0: For inquiries, call 2891-1001.
1: The mainland and Hong Kong are connected. We all do our best with what we have to achieve a bright future together.

0: RTHK, it's 8 o'clock. This is Week in AM with Ben Che. TikTok and its mainland parent company ByteDance have agreed to a $400 million settlement to resolve the U.S. Justice Department's allegations the short video app violated children's online privacy. Robert Camp reports.
1: The U.S. Justice Department had sued TikTok and ByteDance in 2024 for allegedly failing to protect children's privacy and illegally collecting their information. Under the settlement, TikTok will pay $300 million immediately and an additional $100 million once a 2019 settlement between the Federal Trade Commission and TikTok's predecessor, Musical.ly, is set aside. That had resulted in a $5.7 million fine. In January, ByteDance agreed to establish a majority American-owned joint venture to avoid a U.S. ban on the app used by more than 200 million Americans.
0: U.S. President Donald Trump says growth in the U.S. will take care of the country's growing debt levels. This week, the U.S. Treasury Department said the national debt had topped $40 trillion for the first time, drawing warnings of a fiscal crisis. A reporter spoke to the president at a U.S. airbase in Maryland.
2: As you know, it surpassed $40 trillion. Have you been discussing what to do about that?
3: Well, I have, and it's been a problem for 35 years. And what we have now that we've never had before, we had a pretty good piece of it in my first term, as you know, is we have tremendous growth. And the way you take care of debt is with growth. And we have tremendous growth. We've never had growth like we have right now. The growth will take care of that very easily.
0: Trump was also asked whether the White House plans to put more economic sanctions on Iran meant that its military options were limited.
3: No, not at all. It just means that we're seeing what happens. They have no money. They have no Navy. They have no Air Force. They are not paying their soldiers. They're not paying their police. They have 350% inflation. So we're just going to sort of see what happens.
0: Iran says its response to any new U.S. threats will be devastating after Washington pledged to impose the toughest financial penalties in history with the aim of toppling the Iranian leadership. The U.S. Treasury Secretary Scott Bessent has said he will give details on Monday of the planned sanctions. The chief of staff of Iran's armed forces, Major General Ali Abdullahi, said Tehran's reaction would be broad and decisive. Meanwhile, Oman's foreign ministry says the Omani foreign minister and his Iranian counterpart have discussed in a phone call efforts to restore freedom of navigation through the Strait of Hormuz. It said the two had stressed the need to continue talks towards practical understandings. On Monday, the Iranian foreign ministry said the two countries had agreed on the map of a new route for maritime traffic and were expected to finalize an agreement in the form of a package comprising the map and a joint statement. And the weather forecast for today: mainly cloudy with a few showers, more showers with isolated squally thunderstorms in the morning. There'll be sunny intervals this afternoon. The maximum temperature will be around 32 degrees in the urban areas and a couple of degrees higher in the New Territories. Winds will be moderate south to southwesterly, occasionally fresh offshore. Looking ahead, more showers in some areas later tomorrow, showers and squally thunderstorms in the following couple of days, and it's going to be windier in some areas as well. Right now at the observatory, 28 degrees Celsius with the relative

0: Humidity standing at 91%. You're listening to RTHK. The time is just coming up to 5 minutes past eight. The High Court has found the group behind the June 4th vigils and two of its former leaders guilty of incitement to subversion. Lee Chuk-yan and Chow Hang Tong, along with the now-defunct Hong Kong Alliance in support of patriotic democratic movements of China, were found to have breached the national security law by repeatedly calling for the end to one-party dictatorship between July 2020 and September 2021. Azam Khan reports.
1: A three-judge panel said the defendants had targeted the Communist Party of China and their call for an end to one-party dictatorship carried the meaning of overthrowing and undermining the party. The judges said they had been hostile towards both the party and the central government and had refused to make any compromise. The court rejected defense arguments that the defendants had genuinely believed they had been acting within the confines of the law. They did not genuinely and honestly believe that their words and deeds were not in breach of the national security law, the judges wrote. The panel said the defendants refused to pull back from the brink and were bent on embracing the resistance line of the alliance to the very end. The court rejected the defendants' claims that they were merely exercising their right to free speech, as they had never supported violence or proposed any specific action or plans. In their ruling, the judges said the defendants intentionally encouraged supporters of the alliance to wait for the right time to carry out the goal of ending one-party dictatorship with unlawful means. The court said even though the defendants believed and envisaged that the acts of resistance may not necessarily involve the use of violence or threat of violence, those acts would be in breach of the NSL and carry a risk of long-term imprisonment. The judges said that the defendants knew that what they had said and done might have already gone beyond the scope of lawful freedom of expression, but they paid no regard to it. The court also said Lee and Chow, who were the chair and vice chair of the alliance, had been the directing mind and will of the group, alongside another former vice chair, Albert Ho, who had pleaded guilty to the same charge in January. The defendants face a maximum penalty of 10 years in jail. Sentencing is expected at a later date.
0: In his reaction to the High Court ruling, Chief Executive John Lee said the Hong Kong Alliance had long been deliberately planting seeds of hatred against the Communist Party of China, the CPC, and the central government. Altus Wong with that story.
2: The chief executive said in a statement that the alliance had been attempting to incite disaffection, hatred and other sentiments among members of the public against the CPC and the central government through various means and inciting people to subvert state power. John Lee went on to say the case again demonstrated that no matter how offenders disguise their real agendas with sophistry and rhetoric, as long as they commit an offence endangering national security, the SAR government will ensure that laws are observed and strictly enforced to bring the offenders to account. Secretary for Security Chris Tang echoed Lee's view.
3: The court's reason for verdict clearly state that the defendants were put on trial not because of their political wills or beliefs. Neither did the charge involve any issue relating to democracy or criticism against the central government. The court would only consider the laws and evidence relevant to the case to decide whether the prosecution is able to prove the charge beyond reasonable doubt.
2: A government spokesman said that during the trial, external forces blatantly and repeatedly smeared the judiciary, the Department of Justice and law enforcement agencies, using political tactics and misleading remarks to try to interfere with a fair trial. He said the SAR government strongly condemns their despicable attempt to openly trample on the rule of law. The Office for Safeguarding National Security said the verdict demonstrates the spirit of the rule of law and upholds the authority of the Hong Kong National Security Law. It said the defendants' actions severely violated the Hong Kong National Security Law, gravely harmed the fundamental interests of the country and Hong Kong, endangered the national constitutional order, and posed a real threat to national security and social stability.
0: Security Secretary Chris Tang says a drill at the new Huanggang port facility today will involve 10,000 people. He says it will serve as a trial run for e-channels, among other things.
3: This is the first time we will try to test the e-channel regarding the collaborative clearance and joint inspection. So this is the first time that we are trying to do some of the e-channel.

0: panel machine. And also the joint vehicle clearance checkpoint, and we will try to test the running of the system. Although we may not be able to use the machine itself, but we'll test the procedure as to how it runs.
1: The government is set to review the legal definition of fighting dogs and plans to submit legislative amendment proposals to the Legislative Council within this year. This follows the death of a woman who's believed to have been attacked by a dog on Thursday. Elvis Yu reports.
2: Writing on social media, Secretary for Environment and Ecology Che Chin Wan said officials will also conduct a comprehensive review of control measures for dangerous and large dogs to ensure public and animal safety. The move follows initial findings that the dog, which is believed to have fatally attacked a woman at a licensed pet facility and training center in Ta Kwu Ling on Thursday, is a fighting breed. The import and breeding of fighting dogs are strictly banned in Hong Kong. Existing fighting dogs must be neutered, securely muzzled, held on a leash no longer than 1.5 meters, and wear a distinct collar at all times in public places. At a press briefing, Director of Agriculture, Fisheries and Conservation Vicky Lai said the dog involved was microchipped but was incorrectly classified as a mongrel.
3: The dog we have detained now in our animal management center, and we will take good care of the dog because it may form part of the investigation, and also we will spend more effort and time to assess the breeding of this dog and also the behavior of this dog.
2: Currently, only four types of canines, Pit Bull Terrier, Dogo Argentino, Japanese Tosa, Fila Brasilia Arrow and their crossbreeds are classified as fighting dogs.
1: Lawmaker Judy Chan has urged the government to introduce stricter regulations for animal care centres and improve microchipping requirements. She told Hayley Yip that it is essential to strengthen existing rules and public education in tandem with the further development of dog-friendly policies.
4: This has been really shocking because I don't think I have heard a news like this over a decade. I think the pet boarding house is pretty difficult just to have more regulations. I think there are lots of educations. Of course, the regulation needs to be enforced. But I think for the victim this time, I believe she's a well-trained caretaker for pets. At this moment, I think we are little that we know that how this happened because the CCTV didn't cover all the footage. And also what kind of breed is the dog. The only thing we know is the dog is quite a young dog. It's only a little bit over a year old, and it is turned into this pet hotel for adoption. So it has no owner when the tragedy happened. I think now that the Hong Kong society, we are trying to enhance our pet-friendly policy. We are still at the very early stage. And I think three tragedies that happened we feel sad about can also turn into opportunity for us to better regulate, especially for those in responsible owners. We can, besides better educate them, we can also, based on those three incidents that we are seeing in these few days, we can better enhance our regulation to better protect the safety, not only for the workers or volunteers at the dog shelter, but also for the general public.
5: So the CCTV footage did show that the victim was alone when handling this large dog. Given the risk, do you think current regulations should be amended to require a minimum staffing ratio when facilities are handling newly admitted large or high-risk dogs?
4: I think it will be ideal to have the regulation to raise the standard of the amount of staffing when they are handling dog shelter, especially dangerous dog. But I think it is quite difficult. Sometimes the limitation of the manpower, and especially in Hong Kong, I think a lot of dog shelter, they are quite relying on volunteers. It will be quite difficult for them in running the day-to-day operation if we set the regulation too high. We already have a regulation for all the dogs to have a chip insert into the body. It will allow people or the vet, anyone to identify the breed of the dog and where the dog comes from. So I think it is very important to enhance that regulation.
5: So beyond facility operations, do you think the licensing process itself needs an overhaul? So requiring more rigorous hands-on practical assessments, as well as mandatory ongoing training in canine behavior and emergency crisis handling for all licensees and their employees?
4: Of course, it is always good to have all the employees well trained, especially now that we are seeing more and more families, they like to own a pet. For this case in particular, I see the

0: Reservation Department says it will try out a real-name reservation system to avoid overcrowding at the Po Pin Chau Trail in Sai Kung East Country Park. The spot is a popular tourist attraction and draws a large number of visitors during peak periods. Elvis Yu reports.
1: The trial will cover weekends in September, as well as during the Mid-Autumn Festival and the National Day Golden Week holidays. Advance bookings will be required for visits between 9 a.m. and 5 p.m. on the selected days. Daily visitor capacity will be capped at 2,000, divided into 4 2-hour time slots. Registration for visiting the site on September the 5th and 6th will open on Monday at 11 a.m. Afterwards, bookings will open every Monday at 11 a.m. for the following week's visits. Slots will be allocated on a first-come, first-served basis, and each booking is limited to 5 people. Successful applicants will need to present electronic vouchers and identity cards on site for verification.
0: A government official says the private market's ability to redevelop Hong Kong's aging residential stock far exceeds that of the Urban Renewal Authority. The statement came as the administration outlined its strategy to unlock greater market participation in urban renewal. Hayley reports.
2: Speaking on an RTHK radio program, Permanent Secretary for Development, Planning and Lands, Doris Ho, said the private sector has historically generated about four-fifths of new residential units from redevelopment projects. The Urban Renewal Authority, or URA, accounts for the rest. She said the market should be encouraged to do more to speed up urban renewal. Ho's remarks come on the heels of the government's announcement of the bonus plot ratio pilot scheme, which is set to take effect in September. Under that initiative, developers seeking to demolish and rebuild aging residential buildings in 7 designated old districts can tap into an additional 20% premium-free gross floor area bonus. The sweetener is designed to tip marginal projects into profitability. Ho is optimistic that the 20% bonus will act as a powerful catalyst. Citing the URA's own internal analysis, she noted that in densely built areas such as Mong Kok and Yau Ma Tei, a staggering 90% of potential redevelopment projects are financially unattractive to developers without such a boost. Ho hoped that adding the 20% premium-free gross floor area will make the market more dynamic in redevelopment.
3: We don't think it will make every project viable, but we hope to help as many as possible. And from our discussions with market stakeholders, they feel that the 20% level is appropriate and at least creates enough interest for the market to push forward redevelopment projects in old districts.
2: One of the scheme's standout features, Ho highlighted, is its built-in flexibility. Developers can either apply the bonus directly on-site or convert the additional plot ratio into cash equivalent value. They could use it to offset land premiums for land exchanges in the northern metropolis or to reduce premiums when bidding for government sites. The authorities pledged to review the scheme's performance within 1 to 2 years.
0: The head of the Chinese university says Hong Kong scientists need better training on intellectual property to protect their work and turn research into real-world products. Aaron Tam has details.
4: Speaking on the RTHK program on Broadcast Drive, Dennis Low said some scientists are a little naive, spending years on research but not bothering to patent their inventions, thinking they are simply contributing to the world. He explained that without a patent, other companies will just take the inventions for themselves. Low urged scientists to patent their work, saying they can always donate the rights later, but without a patent, they could lose all control. He highlighted a government-backed fund that does not take too big a stake, allowing inventors to gain commercial experience.
5: I think the government could consider setting up something like an early-stage angel fund that is not too dilutive so that inventors don't lose their rights too early. This would allow them to explore commercialization for a year or two, gain some experience, and learn the ropes before stepping out into the real world to raise money.
4: Low also said universities should do more to protect scientists and help them understand their rights, and researchers should learn to spot unfair terms when they accept funding.
0: 11 car makers have launched software updates and vehicle recalls in China's largest ever automotive recall

0: campaign as regulators tighten scrutiny of emergency door release systems in electric vehicles. Elvis Yu has more.
1: Most of the actions classified as product recalls under mainland regulations addressed concerns that emergency mechanical door release handles may be difficult to locate or operate during emergencies. 9 of the 11 automakers, including Tesla and Xiaomi, will install warning labels free of charge to identify the handles, while most will also deploy over-the-air software updates. Tesla would record nearly 3 million imported and China-made Model 3, Model Y, Model S, and Model X vehicles from September the 25th. The sweeping campaign comes as Beijing steps up oversight of the EV industry and introduces tougher safety requirements as automakers roll out new technologies amid a fierce price war in the world's largest auto market.
0: China and Indonesia have agreed to hold more joint defense drills. This follows talks in Jakarta between the defense ministers of the two countries. Foreign Minister Wang Yi, who is also visiting the Indonesian capital, said Beijing aims to take relations with Jakarta to a higher level. Azam Khan reports.
2: Defense Minister Dong Jun was welcomed by his Indonesian counterpart Safri Samsudin with a military honor guard. During their talks, Dong highlighted their growing defense cooperation.
3: It is fair to say that the prospects for cooperation between the two militaries are vast, as we are currently elevating its quality and efficiency. This cooperation will undoubtedly and significantly enhance our capability to safeguard the core national interests of both nations. It will resolutely thwart the schemes and acts of external forces attempting to interfere with and endanger our national sovereignty, setting a paradigm for Global South countries in conducting a new type of defense cooperation.
2: Safri echoed the sentiment.
4: We will also continue to strengthen cooperation in the defense industry between Indonesia and China. This represents a progressive step in the ongoing development of Indonesia's defense capabilities, both now and in the future.
2: The talks were part of a broader inaugural meeting of the China-Indonesia Comprehensive Strategic Dialogue Mechanism. Foreign Minister Wang Yi was also in Jakarta for the meeting hosted by his Indonesian counterpart Sugiono.
5: We stand ready to strengthen policy coordination on multilateral platforms such as the United Nations and BRICS, and to jointly oppose unilateral bullying and power politics. We must also remain jointly vigilant against schemes in this region that challenge the victorious outcomes of World War II and attempt to turn back the wheel of history in order to firmly safeguard international fairness and justice, as well as the legitimate rights and interests of developing countries.
2: For his part, Sugiono said their talks serve as a forward-looking strategic platform guiding their bilateral partnership across 5 pillars: political, economic, maritime, people-to-people, and security. Both sides agreed to conduct more joint military exercises and expand personnel exchanges.
0: A space expert has hailed China's successful recovery of the Juche 3 rocket's first stage on land. Emeritus Professor Quinton Parker of Hong Kong University said the achievement on Wednesday will shake up the space industry and speed up aerospace development in China. Parker, who's an immediate past director at the Laboratory for Space Research, or LSR, told RTHK's Backchat program that the feat marked a major milestone.
6: It's a fantastic achievement by a commercial entity in China called Landspace. Now, I've met the guys from Landspace. We've had the discussions. They visited the LSR. They're very interested in having an IPO soon. They've been going for a few years. They've done fantastic R&D, and they demonstrated that their Juku 3 first stage rocket can re-land safely. And so I think that's a really major achievement by the Chinese aerospace program, because the other one was done by a Long March 10B recovery a few weeks earlier, which was a state-owned enterprise, of course, a state-run thing. And that was used a novel steel cable system and 4 lightweight hooks on the rocket to catch it as it landed on the barge in sea on the ocean. So that was an amazing achievement. Anyway, now we've got it done by a commercial entity called Landspace. So they're looking to have an IPO soon in Shanghai, try to raise $1 billion for R&D to expand their services. And I think they really plan to be profitable by as early as

0: 2029, which is quite something. So I think this demonstration will turbocharge their IPO, or it should do anyway.
1: To what extent, Quentin, do you see the sort of relative bottlenecks and the rate-limiting steps as having been effectively accomplished by alternatives to Musk in recent years?
0: So, yes, this is going to change the landscape quite considerably. Land space will change the landscape. Putting a cat amongst the pigeons almost with this. So it's going to shake up the industry, I think. And it depends how quickly they can demonstrate their usability, how the cadence of, you know, they're still learning. So it's going to probably take them a few months before they decide to relaunch exactly the same first stage stainless steel launch body again. And once they've demonstrated that, then they can start to ramp up the turnaround time, because you know they're being very careful on how they do this. They've got to make sure they're going to do everything carefully and forensically and scientifically and robustly, doing the best engineering and making sure everything's good to go for round two. Once they've established that, then they'll ramp up the production and they'll ramp up the cadence of the launches. And then they'll start to be able to compete a little more on time frames with SpaceX. So, I mean, I don't know what their commercial model will be in terms of how much it's going to cost to launch a kilogram into orbit. But once you actually have reusable rockets, that cost comes down considerably. And we've already seen how good China is, you know, in competing at the very high end in robotics and then AI and now even chips. And so, you know, this is quite something.
2: Authorities in Guangxi say severe flooding triggered by Typhoon Meisak last month left 159 people dead. Officials also noted that 10 people are still missing. Chloe Fung with the details.
3: The flooding caused by torrential rains brought by the typhoon affected more than 1.6 million people in Nanning, the regional capital, and Guigang. According to post-disaster conferences held in the two cities, the focus has shifted to reconstruction, as well as enhancing disaster prevention, mitigation, and relief capacities. Guangxi was battered by historically rare, extensive, and prolonged heavy rainfall in early July, as Typhoon Meisak swept through the region. Nanning aims to restore basic order within 6 months and complete the main post-disaster reconstruction tasks in about a year. Guigang, meanwhile, will focus on urban flooding and reservoir safety as it works to return to normal as soon as possible.
2: In finance, Wall Street closed higher overnight, although it was still down for the week, with investors fretting over rising bond yields and the lack of progress in the Middle East conflict. The broad-based S&P 500 rose 0.4% to 7,674. The tech-heavy Nasdaq rose 0.4% to 26,180. And the blue-chip Dow rose almost 1% to 53,277. A general manager of Bank of China Hong Kong says the subscription value for the latest batch of silver bonds could reach a record high, eclipsing $98.2 billion a year ago. Arnold Chow's remarks came after the government's 11th batch of silver bonds for senior citizens opened for subscription yesterday.
4: We expect there'll be over 300,000 people subscribing to the bonds this time, and there's a decent chance that the total value will break a new record.
2: The three-year bonds pay a guaranteed minimum interest rate of 4.25%. The sale ends on September the 4th. And in sports, Arsenal have started their English Premier League title defence with a bang after sweeping aside newly promoted Coventry City in a 3-0 home win. It took just 15 minutes for Kai Havertz to get on the score sheet. This was followed by goals from Bukayo Saka and captain Martin Odegaard. And in badminton, the Hong Kong-China women's doubles pair of Lian Yang and Yang Pui Lam were no match for the top seeds Liu Shengshu and Tang Ning of China in the World Championships. The SAR pair lost 21-14, 21-17 in the quarterfinals in New Delhi in 42 minutes. All Hong Kong-China players are now out of the competition. And that's the news from RTHK.
5: 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Next this morning, it's time for more Trending China.
3: Good morning and welcome to Trending China, your weekly deep dive into the fun, social trends and important issues emerging from the mainland. I'm Chloe Fan.
6: And I'm Brian Wong.
3: Well, a low-budget animation has become the Chinese mainland's unexpected box office.

0: is hit this summer. That's a so-called new light, or the arrival of the ox drew crowds, maybe for the wrong reasons, though, as viewers wanted to see just how bad it is.
1: The film, which follows a calf on a dreamlike journey, reportedly made around 7,700 yuan in its first 10 days after an early August release. And subsequently, social media memes and clips helped it surge in popularity. And now it's reportedly earning over 30 million yuan in total, according to ticketing platform Maoyan.
0: And online reactions have been mixed. You know, some criticized the animation quality, while others said they liked its sincerity and raw craftsmanship, especially compared with the heavy usage of artificial intelligence nowadays.
1: It's also worth noting that the film was made by just two folks, a self-taught director and his mother, who learned screenwriting and film skills from scratch to bring his childhood dream to life, and of course delivered with compliments the song for the film.
0: And other than New Light, The Eight Immortals, which is an animation, also one of the most watched films during the summer holidays on the Chinese mainland this year. But what was that story all about? We'll unpack the latest animation developments on the mainland with film critic Elizabeth Kerr. Good morning, Elizabeth. Thank you so much for joining us on the show.
2: No problem. Thanks for having me again.
1: And don't forget, as always, if you have any comments on today's discussion or if there are other China-related topics you'd like us to talk about, send us an email at radio3@rtha.gov.hk.
0: And firstly, let's talk about the film. Now, I do want to say that this is definitely the year of the film industry, right? Mm. We have so many blockbusters, like maybe from the start of the year until now, the summer holidays, definitely. And then there's
1: Odyssey,
0: so many. Odyssey, of course, a blockbuster.
1: Spider-Man.
0: And then you also have many Chinese different, yes, you know, domestic films like the Once Upon a Time and All Wishes Come True, like the Eight Immortals. And then there is the film New Light without even a poster about it. And many of the posters are drawn by the staff themselves, the handwritten posters. And there's not even a trailer about the film that can let you to, you know, have a glimpse of what is it like. But we do have a poster of the kind of like very Chinese painting style, the poster. So many think that the real animation looks very, very different from that poster. So what do you make of, you know, all of the buzz regarding the film New Light?
2: there's a lot to unpack in this movie.
0: I know. Most
2: of it, I would say, is positive. I think it's a great thing.
0: Yeah.
2: That it's making some money and that people are responding to it and actually going to theaters to see it.
0: Yeah.
2: It's objectively terrible. It is. There's no concept of, you know, storytelling and narrative structure and stuff, like all those little things that go into making a film a good film,
1: right?
2: Because that's what makes a film a good film: the story and the characters and how you engage with them and how you interact with them, not what it looks like.
1: Yeah.
2: When I write criticisms or reviews or anything for screen, for Kaifeng, for anything like that, I always take into consideration resources. Not everybody has you know, all the tricks and all the toys.
0: Yeah. And the mechanisms about storytelling.
2: And I will always, you know, just your color correction's off, your sound is a little bit wonky, or, you know, maybe the performances are really film school or really drama school, not prose. You can forgive it if you've got a solid story with a solid message and a good idea behind the film. Mm. So, you know, the tech and the production polish is secondary to a good film. Now, New Light, of course, there's so much going on in it.
0: It is still a story. It's telling a story about the cow having a dream, and then it, you know, embarked on an adventure. It met a cheetah friend.
2: Yeah, and then
0: how they became friends. There's a friendship, and then how
1: there's a story.
0: Had difficulties in life.
1: There's a amount of plot.
0: Yeah, in so many difficulties, and then there's also his mom who sacrificed, for New Light.
2: Yeah.
0: You know, in the face of, I think, the humans' intervention there, here and there. I didn't watch the film yet, but you know, this is what I heard about the film.
2: Yeah, that's basically it. But it's so simplistic in itself. I mean, I'm not going to speak for anybody else, but I'm going to go way out on a limb and say there was no thematic thought that went into this. That's not what the two of them were thinking. I forgot the pair's names, the mom and son.
1: Mom and son.
2: I forgot their names, but they did not going into this saying...
0: Xin Yumeng, I think, and Sun Lifang.
1: Okay, very good.
2: There you go. They did not go into this like Christopher Nolan going, well, you know, I'm going to make a commentary

0: on the cost of war currently and our political determination to create war for the sake of, you know, the dollar, blah, blah, blah. They didn't do that. No. That was not the goal here.
1: It's a family workshop, isn't it?
0: It is. It's also one of those, I was talking about this with another, well, we're all talking about this, of course. So, yeah, I was talking with another critic friend of mine. And there's so much to say about it. The thing that I think is most interesting about it is... I would say the key takeaway from that is that it's taken the clothes off the emperor, so to speak.
2: Right.
0: It has redemocratized cinema.
1: Yes.
0: Shakespeare, Mozart, any Ming play from, you know, Ming Qing, any ancient, what's it called? Euripides, all of these, all of these old ancient forms of entertainment. Shakespeare was another one.
2: Yep.
0: Cinema. Is a mass community. It's a mass form of entertainment. It was always for the people.
2: Mm-hmm.
0: It was always meant to be enjoyed by the masses.
1: Yeah.
0: Art. The Sistine Chapel was a gig.
2: Sure.
0: You know. And New Lai is the type of thing that reminds everybody. Let's take it down a notch with the awards and the box office.
1: Mm.
0: This
1: yeah.
0: is what we. This is how we consider a film to be a success or not these days. We've put too much emphasis, or we've emphasized its grosses and how many awards it gets and its critical acclaim and its Rotten Tomatoes scores, which Rotten Tomatoes is the devil. it's done all that kind of. There's all that kind of thing, and you forget. It's just a movie. You know, we're supposed to go and enjoy it. Maybe take something from it. Maybe learn something from it. Hopefully take something from it. Hopefully learn something from it.
1: Yeah.
0: But that's all it is. Money shouldn't matter and the awards shouldn't matter. And New Lai is the type of thing that has reminded everybody, no, this is for everyone. And
1: for
0: sure,
1: people,
0: they didn't have, you know, Avid.
2: Yeah.
0: They didn't have an IMAX camera. They didn't have all these, you know, the latest, you know, Canon Red. They didn't have all this stuff.
1: And they refused to use AI to kind of like create those things.
0: They bought secondhand software. They bought secondhand everything because that was what they could afford. And they did it because they wanted to. And I think that's fundamentally what audiences are responding to.
1: Mm-hmm.
0: People can taste.
2: Yeah.
0: They can smell. They can feel authenticity and they can feel genuineness.
1: Mm-hmm.
0: And it doesn't matter how much your budget is. If the audience can sense that there's something real about this, they'll respond to it.
1: Yeah.
0: And bad movies, you know, the good bad movie trend, it's as old as the hills. It goes back to the dawn of cinema.
1: Mm-hmm. Yeah.
0: And there's always movies that are so bad they're good. And the ones that are, you can't make a bad movie.
2: Right.
0: That's the thing. You can't go into it to make, I'm going to make a cult classic. I'm going to make a so bad it's a good movie. That never works.
2: Right. Mm-hmm.
0: Good bad movies start from a genuine place. They start from something honest. They start from something pure, and it blows up in everyone's face. It doesn't work.
1: Mm-hmm.
0: But hey, in the end, I see you. I like this. Good on you, and good on these two for doing it. Same thing with the fanboys. You get these little weasels in their basements going, "That's not what Star Wars is supposed to be. Yeah. That's not what Monkey King didn't look like that." And that's what it's supposed to be. Well, then you know what? Go and do it yourself. You don't like what Kathleen Kennedy's doing? Go out and do it yourself. You try it.
2: Yeah. Mm-hmm.
0: They did.
1: Yeah, they're
0: that's
1: like
0: that's what it feels like to me. If they watched something and went, we could do that. Let's make an animated film. And they did.
1: Yeah.
0: So who's the idiot?
2: That's right.
1: Mm.
0: Not them. So kudos to them. Good on them.
3: Thank you, Mama.
2: I hear you.
1: 5 years,
2: Although, you know, there's a line I remember from a certain movie. Lisa, you're tearing me apart. And
0: perfect
2: that is
0: example.
2: From, of course, The Room.
0: Yeah. Perfect example.
2: Now, The Room, I did watch The Room and also The Disaster Artist.
0: It's terrible. It was
2: bizarre, to say the least. It was utterly, absolutely downright bizarre.
0: Mm-hmm.
2: So I was just reminded when I saw the New Lai craze, you know, perhaps there's a degree of resemblance between The Room and New Lai, but I felt
0: absolutely.
2: Like saying it almost was denigrating towards the New Lai production team, given that The Room was produced as a, some might say, a vanity project by the gentleman who fancied himself the new Tarantino or something. So, you know, what's your make of the analogies or the similarities and differences between New Lai and The Room?
0: I don't think there are any differences. When it comes to the creation of it and the, I'm going to put this out there because I want people to see it, it's exactly the same thing. They both did it. They all did these movies because they wanted to.
1: Mm.
0: And they thought they had something great to say and something great to show, and or maybe they didn't and just thought, I want to do this.
1: It's my childhood dream.
0: No, there's nothing. It's a movie. There's nothing in the world. You're not doing anything wrong.
1: Mm.
0: You know, it's not a judgment on your moral character. You haven't committed a crime. well, crime against cinema, maybe, but it's not a crime. You haven't done anything

0: fundamentally so bad that can't be forgiven. And if those two people and Tommy Wiseau, although he's a different guy altogether, but basically the same kind of thing. Yeah. If you're really into this and you're pleased as punch with yourself and you found joy doing it, go for it.
1: Yeah.
0: Gambate, Gael, Godspeed. I don't know what it is. There should not be, nobody should be sitting there saying, you have no right to do this. Sure you do. It's like it happened with music a few years ago when autotune popped up and everybody started using computer programs to make music, not AI, but computer for autotuning and things like that. I know. I think I, at one point, was among the types to go, well, you know, just because you can doesn't mean you should. And I've had a change of heart on that kind of, that's a long time ago. I've had a change of heart on that for a long time. Because, you know, we've all watched more and more money get poured into some other animated film, which is that's just true. Soulless and empty. And this one was...
1: Despite the delicate production, like here and there, like details and everything.
0: Exactly. You can have all the money in the world. It doesn't make a difference. I have yet to see one of those Disney remakes of their old films, either a live action version or an animated version of something they've done. I've yet to see one that was actually worth my time or anybody else's time.
1: Yeah.
0: So, you know, that's for shareholders. It's not for the filmmakers or the audience. New Lai was for them. It was for the filmmakers and it was, you know, maybe it's for the audience.
1: I think now we are also at an era when there are so many different, like, you know, kind of like fixed storylines where you can almost, you know, guess about what happened next. But then here's a different kind of play here, and then it's bringing a total fresh air, you know, to the audience as well. And to me, like, my key takeaways from this film is, like, firstly, you can never gauge the Chinese consumer's appetite nowadays because I feel like it's, you know, everything is possible. And many are falling into the so-called emotional consumption as well. And, you know, whether it's for, you know, make you happy or sad, as long as it can, like, resonate with them, you know, make them a little bit happier, they will just fall into this. And then I also feel that it's such an American dream in China. You know, when we talk about American dream, you know, people just want to do everything they can, like, you know, through, you know, whatever efforts they're making to realize this dream. And this is, you know, how the director is realizing his dream, you know, bit by bit. It's taking 5 years. And he also showed that, you know, he didn't want to use AI. So he really tried to do every frame, you know, by his own hands. Like, it's basically frame by frame. And then if he cares too much about the details, he said it's never gonna, you know, be out. So you just have to, he chose to just let the story run first. And then he said the outcome, you know, when people talk about how poor quality it is, he said it is inevitable because he already, you know he didn't choose to do that for, you know, even longer time, you know, to just delve into the details. He wanted to run the story first, to let it out first. And
0: there's nothing wrong with that.
1: And certainly... Yeah. This is a story, not only about the story, right? When we watch a film, I think people also care about the story behind of the film, like why you want to create this film. And then now we earlier mentioned about it's a mother to son team. Only two person basically did everything for the film. And then they spent 5 years. And there's also, you know, the portrayal of how the cow mother protecting the cow son, New Lai. And it's also, is there the love of his own mother to him as well. He said during this 5 years when, you know, originally his family didn't really support him, the family was saying, you're crazy, like, to have this idea, because he originally was doing the construction business. Like, he was doing some renovation things, and he has his own company to do that. But then he suddenly, you know, gradually he said, oh, let's change the company's name into a culture house. Entertainment company. And that's how it all started. And then he just, you know, suddenly changed the idea to do films. And, you know, he said, this is my childhood dream. And then his mother gradually, you know, supported him. And then even, you know, learned everything from scratch about the screenwriting, the dubbing, and even produce a song for this film. And I think when you see online the reactions, people even say, I can't even tell, oh, this is like the sound quality a little bit different. This is a dubbing sound. And then this is a natural sound, the ambient sound, like the layers. Originally, you shouldn't be able to tell it, right? But now the audience can't tell the differences.
0: Yeah.
1: So I do think it's kind of like an American story happening in China. And then that also can give confidence to more people who have their own dreams and ideas to tell them that, you know, everything is possible. And another point I want to say that, you know, many people are asking how on earth this film can be released in a cinema. Like,
2: how do you get approval?
1: Apparently, from what I read, it's like the distributor.
0: It's not even content that
2: no,
0: would,
2: that's
0: that
2: true.
0: Would be, that would be
2: but usually, if you look at sort of the regulatory authorities in larger sort of coastal provinces, they tend to have a baseline quality check as well on top of the or further to political checks. Whereas, of course, if you talk about say Shaanxi, Ningxia, well, not even Shaanxi, but say smaller provinces and perhaps a laxer with a regulations. So I am indeed baffled or bemused by the porousness of the regulation. But on a plus, it's given us immense mirth. And I think we just want to echo what you said, right?
0: It's also a matter of, I mean, everyone is worried about the industry and getting people to come into theaters. When you hear a word of mouth, for whatever reason, a word of mouth, something notable that's word of mouth.
2: That's right.
0: If you're a theater owner, you're going to go out of your way and go, as long as isn't
1: bringing people here.
0: Like, if it's going to get people into my theater, I'll take that.
2: That's right.
0: And there's a lot more leeway these days with for theater owners, for exhibitors to kind of select their own stuff. So that helps.
1: Yeah.
0: Sorry, we cut you off.
1: Just, you know, based on what I read, like, apparently he found a distributor, right, to release a film. And then I think the distributor also know him. And then the distributor, I think they're in Dalian City. And then the distributor
2: Northeast.
1: Was saying that, oh, like, actually, you know, I encourage you to not release a film because of the quality of the film. But then because of the director so insistent on, you know, to get it out, maybe they just, you know, I have this dream, just let it out. You know, I want people to see it as long as I just see it in the cinema. That already, you know, make me feel happy. And then I feel it's all worth it. Then that distributor, okay, since you insisted on, you know, releasing it, then I'll just do it for you. And then, you know, we all know the story. Apparently, in the first few days, no one really watched it, right? It's only after people started to share the clips of the films. And then that got more attention and more you know, flocked to the cinema, cinema to see, you know, how there's just many curious people.
0: You said a couple months ago, it spoke to audiences and Chinese audiences or this, that, and, you know, and they responded to this and the other thing. He's a Chinese filmmaker. Obviously, he's influenced by his own life, his where he grew up, his culture, his language, all that kind of thing. So he makes a movie that speaks to the audiences that are nearby. But Chinese audiences are not really that different from anybody else.
2: That's right.
0: Everywhere this year, there's been a film that popped up here, just little. That's the other big story of the year. Little films have been
1: Obsession
0: popping up.
1: Obsession as well,
0: is a classic.
1: Yeah.
0: Backrooms have been popping up out of nowhere where people are going, are this is another part of the interesting story of New Light. It's a rejection of all that stuff that we're being force-fed.
2: That's right. Mm.
0: Chiefly AI, but also chiefly these. Spider-Man, for whatever reason.
3: What is happening to me?
4: Did you miss me, Spidey?
0: People love Spider-Man, so it's going to work no matter what. But all these other things people have been actively rejecting, not just in China, in Canada, United States, Europe, South America, markets everywhere.
2: Over-curated.
0: Africans are doing their own thing. India's doing its own thing. Right. And people and audiences are starting to tell people, you know what? We're going to watch what we want to watch.
2: Yeah.
0: And if it feels like AI, we're not interested.
1: Yeah.
0: I want to see the hand of the artist. I want to feel the voice of the artist or the writer. And we're going to do that.
1: Yeah.
0: No matter how good or bad it is.
2: Authenticity.
1: Not sure if you watched the film Kung Fu Soccer, like by Stephen Chow earlier.
0: Yep.
1: There was a lot of like criticism on how he allegedly used AI to produce some of the scenes on the film. And I think people can just spot it. They can feel, you know, whether it's like artificial or not. Yeah.
0: That made way more. That made about $100 million more than the most recent All Wishes or Eight Immortals, whichever title you want to use for it. It made at least 30% more money than much more. And after I watched Eight Immortals / All Wishes.
5: 想有十辈子花不完的钱吗? 要多少都给你。这扯淡呢。
0: I wanted to pull my hair out thinking, how did this make less money than Kung Fu Soccer?
2: Right.
0: Which is possibly his worst film ever. It is one of the worst films of 2026 for me personally. I don't like it. It's not funny. It's poorly made. The soccer action is terrible. It's kung fu soccer. Where's the football action? Exactly. Why is the football action so bad? It's just, it's sloppy, it's lazy, it's derivative of itself. It looked like an easy cash grab. The

0: only reason I think it made as much money as it did is maybe there was little else out at the time, and it opened in July. And during the World Cup, it made money by osmosis. It was you know, thematically similar to everybody was watching the World Cup.
1: It's very cynical.
0: It's not funny, and it's outdated. 2000 called. They want their jokes back.
2: Yeah.
3: Okay.
0: It's not. It's
2: Kung Fu Hustle was revolutionary.
0: Kung Fu Hustle and Shaolin Soccer were still classics for a reason.
2: Exactly.
0: But you know, it's 2026 now. It's a different time.
3: Yeah.
0: You know, people's tastes are different. Comedy is different.
2: Yeah.
0: The world is different, and you can't do that anymore. What worked then doesn't work now.
2: And Dio's managed to innovate and reinvent himself consistently with, you know, his movies, transition away from pure comedy into tragic comedy, and also, you know, to some extent, to drama and thriller. So I think there is an ability to adapt, and I'm just commenting here on Hong Kong specifically as a market.
0: It's ability. There's ability and there's willingness to.
2: Yeah.
0: And Stephen Chow just seems to be stuck in amber and happy to be there. So
3: I think many of the viewers are still buying the film because of Stephen Chow, like this brand.
0: Exactly.
3: He hasn't come out to release a film for so long, and people just want, you know.
0: Yeah. Oh, everybody does stuff like that. You know, we all have our brands that, you know, no matter who it is, I'll buy that author's book because I like them. And and then you read it and go, well, this is not peak fill in the blank anymore, and you're a little bit disappointed. I don't know how it's doing here in Hong Kong. I know it opened in China first. I don't know how it's doing here, because he's not as relevant in Hong Kong anymore either.
2: A fair bit of criticism, actually. A lot of skeptics who posit that it's filled with essentially attempts to it's a cash grab.
0: Yeah,
2: right? It's an attempt to milk, you know, the zeitgeist, so to speak.
3: And Elizabeth,
0: back to New Line.
3: Talk about the New Line's, you know, prospects. How do you think it might be perceived by the overseas audiences as well? You know, potentially now with so many interests, even though now it's still not released in Hong Kong yet, but, you know, possibly in the coming days months and probably in overseas markets as well. How do you think they might react to it?
0: Everybody has a taste for So Bad Is Good. Everyone has a curiosity about stuff like that. And curiosity will carry it a long way. If nothing else, overseas audience, China and Asia and everywhere, audiences have demonstrated this year that they will take a flyer on something.
2: Yes.
0: Whether or not it lands is, I think, up to individual. It's not going to make, you know, $100 million or anything like that. But I don't see why it wouldn't get some people. There are plenty of film buffs who pay attention to films that are not from Hollywood, that are from South America, other parts of Europe, Asia, you name it. They'll go check it out. And they'll check this out, I think. It goes back to the old, you know, old Hollywood, there's no such thing as bad publicity. This is a case of that. It can't really go wrong. That Guardian article that you pointed me to, where the headline was awful on every level, that will get people go, what? You know, I have plenty of friends who have never watched The Room because they're like, I don't have time. I don't want to watch something actively bad.
3: Mm.
2: Yeah, I've been looking at headlines and coverage, you know, so to speak, and many of them seem to be
0: I've seen
2: cynical.
0: AP,
2: right?
0: You know,
2: CNN and Guardian, and it's just, this movie is now drawing in loads of crowds, even more so than The Odyssey, almost as if this contrast or juxtaposition.
0: Exactly. Like,
2: prove a point about the Chinese demographic.
0: Exactly.
2: But as you said, Elizabeth, it's not about the Chinese. It's about folks who are sick of this over-curated, over, you know, fixated and almost fastidious, right? Mm-hmm. Fastidious obsession with keeping up the appearances. And I actually thought that was pretty well satirized by The Substance. You know, that was a good watch, which I enjoyed. You know, of course, the body horror was macabre, but the rest
0: of it was beautiful
2: and traumatizing.
0: Yeah.
2: But I really found that a breath of fresh air.
0: Yeah. Right? And that's exactly what I mean. The Odyssey is huge bucks, you know, cost so many more times of what New Line did.
2: That's right.
0: But people are responding to that for the same reason. No matter how much garbage came out before it, people responded to it.
2: Yeah.
3: Yeah.
0: Because there's something there that
2: resonated.
0: That resonates. It's authentic. It's real.
3: Yeah, definitely. And I think for the director, Xin Yumeng himself, he also revealed that he has plans to produce a new film called
2: Erlai.
3: There are so many different varieties based on New Line, like Erlai, Duck Line, you know, the Goose Line, everything is Line. But then people are saying that, no, your production is too delicate.
0: Mm-hmm.
3: Like, way too delicate, and we won't buy it.
0: this is my biggest fear for this.
3: It's a boycott.
0: This is what will take the wind out of its sails. Distributors, other producers, people with more resources. I've heard that there's a Singapore-based distributor who

0: was considering picking it up for sales.
1: Wow.
0: In typical fashion, they will take the wrong message from its success.
1: That's right.
0: Mattel took the wrong message from the success of Barbie. Barbie wasn't a success because it was a toy.
1: No.
2: Mm.
0: Barbie was a success because they had an artist with a script,
1: yep,
0: who had something to say and a story to tell.
1: Mm. It went for He-Man.
2: And a painting to
0: exactly.
2: Express.
0: Exactly.
2: Yeah.
0: It didn't work for He-Man, although that was fun, but that's not what it was
1: Idris
0: about.
1: Idris Elba, Nicholas Galdine.
0: And it's not going to work for Matchbox Cars or whatever it is. In typical fashion, they'll take the wrong story. Already people are lining up to sign up the kids from Backrooms and Obsession to do a whole universe kind of thing. Wrong message. That's not why everybody went to see those.
1: Mm.
0: And this is going to be the same thing. If you pick up this guy's work, say, produce this again, kind of like the Evil Dead thing. Make the same movie again, but we'll give you better gear. It's not going to be the same.
2: Yeah.
0: It won't have that feeling.
1: Rawness.
0: Because
1: rawness,
0: the authenticity, the immediacy, and just, what made it work, that spark that you, lightning in a bottle that you can never get again.
2: Yeah. And the director mentioned he will release a new film called Yang Gao, meaning lambs go high. Apparently it's about sheep now. And then he said he will continue the family workshop style independent production and will not accept external investment.
0: Good.
2: Even though now the film is becoming the most profitable film of all times, I believe. Maybe he's
1: I hope he doesn't get lambasted.
2: But anyway, his rationale is that just do it first. But he also warned that he absolutely does not recommend anyone to imitate his all-in-production style throughout the 5 years, but he learned that what is more scarce or precious than talent is a person's execution ability, the determination and perseverance over a long period of time.
0: Just stick to it. And Eli is the perfect example as well of in that way we rate success of the good or bad or success of a film. Let's be honest, if that said produced by, or Jia Zhangke presents, or Steven Spielberg presents, or Jason Blumhouse presents this, all of a sudden we're calling it a masterful deconstruction of animation convention and a minimalist experimentation, experimentation of construction of the real world and interrogation of reality versus fantasy. That's what we'd be saying.
1: Ontological reimagination.
0: Exactly.
1: Radical ontological.
0: This is some kid. This is some kid and his mom in their kitchen, and it's ha ha ha. Check it out. So, sit down in the corner. We don't need
2: that. Yeah, but anyway, I think now people do look forward if the director really releases something new, and I believe it's gonna be a whole, I think there will be a transformation in his storytelling and everything as well after all things happened.
0: The best way to learn how to make a film is to make a film.
2: And
0: he's made one, so now he's got all sorts of experience and to look back on.
1: When you get what you want, but not what you need.
0: Exactly.
2: All right, let's continue to look forward to the new films, hopefully in the coming years, by this director. And a very, very interesting phenomenon regarding the new light issue on the mainland. And everything is possible. And if you have a dream, do it first. And with that, it's also going to wrap up this episode of Trending China. Special thanks to Elizabeth Kerr, a film critic based in Hong Kong.
1: Thank you. Thank you very much, Elizabeth. And remember, if you have any other ideas or thoughts on what we've just discussed, let us know. Email us at radio3@rthg.hk. We'll be back next week. Have a pleasant and lovely weekend. Thank you very much.
2: Thank you.
0: Thanks.

0: RTHK, the news at 9 with Ben Che. TikTok and its mainland parent company ByteDance have agreed to a $400 million settlement to resolve the U.S. Justice Department's allegations the short video app violated children's online privacy. Robert Camp reports.
1: The U.S. Justice Department had sued TikTok and ByteDance in 2024 for allegedly failing to protect children's privacy and illegally collecting their information. Under the

0: The settlement, TikTok will pay $300 million immediately and an additional $100 million once a 2019 settlement between the Federal Trade Commission and TikTok's predecessor, Musical.ly, is set aside. That had resulted in a $5.7 million fine. In January, ByteDance agreed to establish a majority American-owned joint venture to avoid a US ban on the app used by more than 200 million Americans.
1: U.S. President Donald Trump says growth in the U.S. will take care of the country's growing debt levels. This week, the U.S. Treasury Department said the national debt had topped $40 trillion for the first time, drawing warnings of a fiscal crisis. A reporter spoke to the president at a U.S. airbase in Maryland.
2: As you know, it's surpassed $40 trillion. Have you been discussing what to do about that?
3: Well, I have, and it's been a problem for 35 years. And what we have now that we've never had before, we had a pretty good piece of it in my first term, as you know, is we have tremendous growth. And the way you take care of debt is with growth. And we have tremendous growth. We've never had growth like we have right now. The growth will take care of that very easily.
1: Trump was also asked whether the White House plans to put more economic sanctions on Iran meant that its military options were limited.
3: No, not at all. It just means that we're seeing what happens. They have no money. They have no navy. They have no air force. They are not paying their soldiers. They're not paying their police. They have 350% inflation. So we're just going to sort of see what happens.
1: Iran says its response to any new U.S. threats will be devastating after Washington pledged to impose the toughest financial penalties in history with the aim of toppling the Iranian leadership. The U.S. Treasury Secretary Scott Bessent has said he will give details on Monday of the planned sanctions. The chief of staff of Iran's armed forces, Major General Ali Abdullahi, said Tehran's reaction would be broad and decisive. Security Secretary Chris Tang says a drill at the new Huanggang port facility today involves 10,000 people. He says it will serve as a trial run for e-channels, among other things.
4: This is the first time we will try to test the e-channel regarding the collaborative clearance and joint inspection. So this is the first time that we are trying to do some of the e-channel machine. And also the joint vehicle clearance checkpoint, and we will try to test the running of the system. Although we may not be able to use the machine itself, but we'll test the procedure as to how it runs.
1: 11 car makers have launched software updates and vehicle recalls in China's largest ever automotive recall campaign as regulators tighten scrutiny of emergency door release systems in electric vehicles. Elvis Yu has more.
5: Most of the actions classified as product recalls under mainland regulations address concerns that emergency mechanical door release handles may be difficult to locate or operate during emergencies. 9 of the 11 automakers, including Tesla and Xiaomi, will install warning labels free of charge to identify the handles, while most will also deploy over-the-air software updates. Tesla would record nearly 3 million imported and China-made Model 3, Model Y, Model S, and Model X vehicles from September the 25th.
1: In football, Arsenal have started their English Premier League title defence with a bang after sweeping aside newly promoted Coventry City in a 3-0 home win. It just took 15 minutes for Kai Havertz to get on the score sheet. This was followed by goals from Bukayo Saka and captain Martin Odegaard. And the weather forecast for today, mainly cloudy with a few showers, more showers with isolated squally thunderstorms this morning, sunny intervals in the afternoon, highs of around 32 degrees in the urban areas and a couple of degrees higher in the new territories. Looking ahead, more showers in some areas later tomorrow. Right now, the UV warning is at 3, which is moderate, and at the observatory, 28 degrees Celsius, with the relative humidity standing right now at 88%. And that's the news from RTHK.

What a beautiful way to start Saturday morning with Take My Breath Away from Berlin. It is one of the themes, it's a theme song from the movie Top Gun from 1986. It was released. Beautiful. How many times have I played this song? I think this is the first time. Sorry. Yeah, I do play it at home. It's on my song list. But yeah, I thought I'd share it with you today. It's beautiful. And good morning. Good morning, everyone. Welcome to Saturday Yum Chow with Louisa. I hope you're all staying warm. More cozy, maybe not warm, but cozy and comfortable. Wherever you are, at home or driving, you know, stay focused if you're driving. I'll be with you. We can, you know, go through. We can actually hunker down and just, you know, through this another wet, rainy Saturday morning. You know, I've got some wonderful songs for you. And I'll be with you until 12 o'clock.

That's Tears for Fears, Long, Long, Long Time. And then before them, there was Jessie J, I'll Never Know Why. And then Madonna and Sabrina Carpenter, Bring Your Love. And this is, I play this song, Madonna and Sabrina Carpenter, quite a lot, you know, because I think it's quite amazing if you look at the collaboration. You see, these days it's becoming common or very popular in a way for veteran artists like Madonna and Dolly Parton and a few more actually to team up with younger hit makers like, you know, Sabrina Carpenter, maybe Miley Cyrus. It's a very smart move to refresh their image, their sound, in order to stay on the radar of new generations, you know. I mean, a lot of there's an increasing number of legacy artists, you know, so many of them. I think it's actually, I wouldn't say just, you know, simply a way to remain relevant. I think that strategy is everywhere because there's a lot of good, you know, benefits coming out of it. You know, it's fascinating to watch. You know, you observe it, right? You know, all these legends. You know, they're all doing it, but I think that definitely goes beyond just staying relevant. For example, a duet with a Gen Z star, like I said, just like Dolly and I think Dolly with, you know, Doja Cat, you know, Sabrina Carpenter, and also I think Elton John has a duet with Dua Lipa. They instantly drop and all these, you know, these icons onto young fans' playlists without them having to search through a back catalog, or they might not even go to like the 80s or 90s music, you know, on whatever playlist, you know, from Netflix, from Spotify, you know. So I think it's kind of like it's a mutual beneficial thing, a mutually creative way, you know, to kind of bring that synergy. Younger artists get instant credibility and mentorship as well, while older artists, singer can get fresh energy, the synergy, modern production, and sometimes even a new vocal approach, you know, new, not just like doing just voice, but the music videos will be different as well. All these can push them out of their comfort zone, I think. I mean, both sides too, for the younger singer, younger artists too. And I think also like they have a different kind of like way to stream songs, you know, besides, you know, getting, you know, the younger audience, younger listeners, and the collaboration kind of, you know, help with kind of rejuvenate the streaming approach, you know, of the older singers, the veteran singers. So the duet lands on both artists' release radars. Basically, you got the old generation and you got the young generation. So it gets added to multiple playlists. That's important. So trends across multiple fan bases simultaneously. I think it's very clever. It does have mutual benefit, not just for one side to become relevant. Also, the other side get that, you know, as I said, mentorship as well. So I think also another thing I think is like, it's like the duet is like, you can look at it as like passing the torch because they're getting old. Like, for example, earlier, Tony Bennett was like with Lady Gaga, and then you got Miley Cyrus also with Stevie Nicks and also Dolly Parton, and just now I play Madonna and Sabrina Carpenter. I think so. That's sort of like, you know, passing the torch. You know, not always about, you know, aging gracefully. They can still remain active. You know, staying active in the business. They're often sidelines women over 40. Not even like Madonna 68, approaching 70. Over 40, you're basically out, right? So like, you know, Madonna's Madame X was a huge hit. You know, that era may be gone, but now it's coming back. You know. And with the confession and everything, and the songs with younger artists, I think it's a fantastic. I think we should just even like take it like out of the entertainment showbiz. Do it in everyday life, in your work, maybe like as journalists, architects, anything. You know, you need to collaborate, you need to update ourselves.

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Before the public announcements, we had Sabrina Carpenter featuring Dolly Parton, Please, Please, Please. That's another example of cross-generational collaboration I was talking about before the song. And I think, you know, as I said, you know, the takeaway is we don't have to just have it just in a music industry trend. It's definitely a masterclass in cross-generational collaboration. It can be a journalistic job and any field that they can learn from. For example, you know, some legendary architects are doing it and big companies are doing it. I think, for example, I think companies like IBM, I think IBM and Unilever, they actually pair senior executives with junior employees, and it's kind of like a reverse mentoring program. So younger staff teach social media and AI tools, you know, while veterans teach leadership and crisis management. It's exactly like the movie, remember, Internship, you know, starring Robert De Niro and Anne Hathaway. That's exactly what it was. So retiree Robert De Niro just, you know, wanted to, you know, spend some time doing other things. They didn't want to stay home and everything, so started a job at I think an online sales company on the clothes and fashion. So learning, you know, Anne Hathaway in the beginning called, it's an older guy, just, you know, put him do anything, just to run away picking up my laundry and things like that. And later on realizing when it comes to crisis or branding strategy, and Robert De Niro actually step up and help, you know, a lot of things. So it's exactly like, you know, not just a reverse mentorship. It's also like exchange, you know, cross-generational learning. I think the mentorship, passing the torch, everything kind of, you know, roll into one. I think it's important that it start with a very humble approach. When we have somebody older, not because they're just there, you know, to do all these really like trivial jobs, like, you know, doing the note-taking, picking up laundry and tidying up the stock-taking, everything. I mean, you learn from their experience, you know. You can, you know, they can, you know, one part can teach about the latest technology, and then the other side can share, teaching them, you know, what's the fixing something, you know, is, you know, how do you, you know, deal with people, how do you deal with, like, business crisis, you know. It's basically, I think it's not about one side fixing the other, it's about mutual exchange.

I think this is wonderful. What's up by Four Non-Blondes from 1993. And then I want to know what love is by Foreigner from 1984. And the song What's Up from Four Non-Blondes, it's really wonderful. You know, I feel like, you know, singing that, you know, certain lines with them, it just, you know, you just want to feel like you want to express the feelings of confusion, frustration, and a longing for understanding in a very chaotic world. Doesn't it sound familiar? I think to many people, this is the feeling that we share, this confusion and frustration, especially now, the time of a lot of like social, political, and personal upheaval and everything, you know. So I think the themes of searching for clarity and understanding, it's never old. They're never outdated. And I think they certainly resonate strongly with the feelings many of us, including myself included, experienced today. So yeah, I think that's a wonderful song. I'm going to play this song more. Just add it to my own personal playlist. So I will do it maybe probably again next week. Okay, let's take a look at the weather. I think I missed it earlier. So somebody just say, Louisa, weather. Okay, mainly cloudy with a few showers, more showers with isolated squally thunderstorms in the morning. Sunny intervals in the afternoon. The maximum temperature will be around 32 degrees in the urban areas and a couple of degrees higher in the New Territories. And for outlook, we can expect more showers in some areas later tomorrow, showers and squally thunderstorms in the following couple of days, and also windier in some areas. At the moment, the temperature is 27 degrees Celsius and the humidity is 91%.

Lovely. Thank you. That's Elton John, Your Song. And before him, that was Dreams by the Cranberries. And earlier, we were talking about the cross-generational collaboration that unites different age groups, share experiences and work styles and knowledge and everything. It's quite a scene, and it's really, I think that's the way forward. You know, people, they know the new technology, they know how to operate Facebook, Instagram, and all the social media platforms, but they don't have that human touch. They're still young, they're still at the tip of the advancement technology, technological advancement, but dealing with people, it takes experience to learn, right? Life experience. So I think that's important. And very often we see like Michelin starred chefs partnering with viral food influencers to redesign menus for Instagram, Facebook appeal, you know, without losing their culinary integrity. That's important. And I think Gordon Ramsay, he does a lot of that kind of collaboration with a lot of TikTok chefs, you know. And using also creating more accessible menu recipes, you know, very usable, very applicable menu. So a lot of takeaway, you know, I mean, not like food takeaway, a lot of takeaway. You treat the experience and novelty as complementary, not competitive, not one side is trying to overdo the other one and outdate the other one. So I think that the best classroom, actually, the learning in this world of classroom is about mixing the older generation with the younger generations to design different things. So it could be like, you know, syllabus in universities, menus, even like medical work practices. You know, people can do that, like older doctor experience, senior surgeons mentoring younger doctors in bedside manner. There's something you learn over the years. You know, you're young, you're good at what you do, but you don't know how to deal with patients, you know, and also a lot of like complex decision making. So junior doctors can, you know, also introduce a lot of like AI related stuff, like telemedicine platforms, AI diagnostic tools, and other things like, and also and different kind of things. So I think it's a lot of these, not just life-saving expertise, but also a lot of learning experience for both sides, for all generations, cross generations, as I said.

0: RTHK, the news at 10 with Ben Che. TikTok and its mainland parent company ByteDance have agreed to a $400 million settlement to resolve the U.S. Justice Department's allegations the short video app violated children's online privacy. Robert Kemp reports.
1: The U.S. Justice Department had sued TikTok and ByteDance in 2024 for allegedly failing to protect children's privacy and illegally collecting their information. Under the settlement, TikTok will pay $300 million immediately and an additional $100 million once a 2019 settlement between the Federal Trade Commission and TikTok's predecessor, Musical.ly, is set aside. That had resulted in a $5.7 million fine. In January, ByteDance agreed to establish a majority American-owned joint venture to avoid a U.S. ban on the app used by more than 200 million Americans.
0: U.S. President Donald Trump says growth in the U.S. will take care of the country's growing debt levels. This week, the U.S. Treasury Department said the national debt had topped $40 trillion for the first time, drawing warnings of a fiscal crisis. A reporter spoke to the president at a U.S. airbase in Maryland.
2: As you know, it surpassed $40 trillion.

0: discussing what to do about that.
1: Well, I have, and this has been a problem for 35 years. And what we have now that we've never had before, we had a pretty good piece of it in my first term, as you know, is we have tremendous growth. And the way you take care of debt is with growth. And we have tremendous growth. We've never had growth like we have right now. The growth will take care of that very easily.
2: On Wednesday, U.S. Treasury Secretary Scott Bessent surprised the market by doubling the size of a buyback program for long-dated U.S. government bonds. The move led to a fall in the yield of the 30-year U.S. Treasury, which on Tuesday had hit a 19-year high on inflation fears. Trump was asked whether he told Bessent to intervene in the market.
1: No, not at all. No, he's a very capable man. He wanted to do it. He's very good at it. He has a good touch. Very good natural touch for the bonds and interest, and he did that, yeah.
0: The yields have come back up since then. Have you talked to him about another type of intervention? Is that something he will be doing?
1: We have many types of intervention. That's one. The ultimate intervention is our military, and if we have to use that, we will, yeah.
2: Security Secretary Chris Tang says a drill at the new Hwanggang port facility today involves 10,000 people. He says it will serve as a trial run for e-channels, among other things.
3: This is the first time we will try to test the e-channel regarding the collaborative clearance and joint inspection. So this is the first time that we are trying to do some of the e-channel machine. And also the joint vehicle clearance checkpoint, and we will try to test the running of the system. Although we may not be able to use the machine itself, but we'll test the procedure as to how it runs.
2: Iran says its response to any new U.S. threats will be devastating after Washington pledged to impose the toughest financial penalties in history with the aim of toppling the Iranian leadership. The U.S. Treasury Secretary Scott Bessent has said he will give details on Monday of the planned sanctions. The Chief of Staff of Iran's Armed Forces, Major General Ali Abdullahi, said Tehran's reaction would be broad and decisive. 11 car makers have launched software updates and vehicle recalls in China's largest ever automotive recall campaign, as regulators tighten scrutiny of emergency door release systems in electric vehicles. Elvis Yu has more.
4: Most of the actions, classified as product recalls under mainland regulations, address concerns that emergency mechanical door release handles may be difficult to locate or operate during emergencies. 9 of the 11 automakers, including Tesla and Xiaomi, will install warning labels free of charge to identify the handles, while most will also deploy over-the-air software updates. Tesla would record nearly 3 million imported and China-made Model 3, Model Y, Model S, and Model X vehicles from September the 25th.
2: And the weather forecast for today, mainly cloudy with a few showers, isolated thunderstorms this morning, and there'll be sunny intervals this afternoon. Winds will be moderate southwesterly. Looking ahead, more showers in some areas later tomorrow, and showers and squally thunderstorms in the following couple of days, and it's also going to be windier in some areas. Right now at the observatory, 27 degrees Celsius, with the relative humidity standing right now at 92%. And that's the news from RTHK.

Lovely, lovely. Thank you. That's Jungle, Carry On, and then Olivia Dean, So Easy to Fall in Love, and Seal, Lost My Faith. And recently we heard the news about a dog, you know, a quite big dog, killing two smaller, well, actually quite tiny dogs in Yunlong. It's very sad. And then now they're deciding whether they're going to, you know, put the dog down. So it's very sad. So when people are asking all these questions, you know, it's a very heavy question, but really important question. I think, you know, it's almost never just the dog's fault. Responsibility usually falls on the owner, also the environment, and also a chain of mistakes and also missed warnings. So, for example, you know, it is the ultimately primary, so not ultimately, the primarily is the owner's responsibility. When you look at the legal and I think the ethical framework, see, the owner is always liable because they control the dog's environment, they control the behavior, the leash, you know, for example, if you're home, the fencing, muzzles, everything, supervision, all fall on the owner, always the owner. They know or should know the dog's history. If a dog has shown aggression before, and this particular dog actually hurt another dog in July, I think also in Yohom or in Yunlong, but that wasn't fatal. This time, two smaller dogs, it was fatal. So they know and they should know the dog's history. If a dog has shown aggression before, ignoring ignoring all these aggression, the signs basically is pure negligence. And also, they are also responsible. The owner is also responsible for the training, and you know, help the dog, teach the dog how to socialize, how to interact with other dogs, not family but outside dogs, you know, when they go out and how they behave.

decision about dealing with this particular big dog that, you know, this attacking, this attacker, putting it down would be really very careful decision, I think. It's the dog's nature, not the dog's fault. But we have to look at the context, you know. Dogs, I think, dogs aren't malicious in the human sense, I think, in the human sense. But we look at malicious, you know, malice in the human sense. They act on their natural instinct, their fear, or defensive aggression. Like I said, the hunting instinct, like this particular dog in Yunlong that killed the two dogs. Sometimes these kind of prey, you know, drive that you know, actions by smaller dogs and the smaller animals can trigger their instinct. That is the thing. So also when a dog is sick, they may bite without warning. All these things, huh? And also very poor social skills and no training from the trainer. So I think in making a decision to how to deal with this big dog, this attacker, or perpetrator dog, you know, so need to be very careful. I mean, the government, you know, experts involved. I'm a dog lover. I have four dogs and one cat. I think they have to be very careful how to make a final decision, how to deal with this dog.

0: Forgive me, Bryan Adams. Cancel loving you. Yes, Bryan Adams, beautiful. Please forgive me. And Miley Cyrus, Flowers. And I really was talking about the attack, you know, the big dog, you know, attacking two smaller dogs in Yuenlong Yoho earlier last week. And just thinking, you know, I'm a dog lover. I have four dogs and one cat. I'm an animal lover, basically. And I think responsible dog ownership means like being not just like providing a home, food and everything, not just a roof over their heads, but also like it means being vigilant, being responsible, you know, being a vigilant guardian. You know, you have to prioritize safety, training, control, and you know, training is like education. You know, interact with them, always leashing your dog properly when you're outside, using a harness for better control. Also, like, you know, to spend time, money and time invest in consistent training. And also, you know, you got to interact with them and read their your dog's body language, you know, to advocate for the space. Make sure when that space is in, they feel like they're being invaded, you know, you need to kind of like have some kind of signal to tell them, you know, to stop, you know. And it's an emotional commitment, not just time and money. You know, you have to also accept your dog's limits. You have to say, oh, don't force them to socialize, to go out. And anything goes wrong, you talk to expert, you know, consult, you know, a vet. You know, you understand you're going to accept their limits. You know, they can't do certain things. And you see the first sign of aggression, you need to act on it. Never punish, you know, when they're doing something like, you know, growling and everything, because it could be a warning that they don't like their space being invaded. So ultimately, it means that loving your dog enough to manage their environment, their life, prevent escapes, and make sure they don't, you know, get into difficult, aggressive situations, you know. So I think muscle training also very important. You know, they don't like it. It's not healthy to do it all the time, but you need to do it. So I think, you know, a well-managed dog is safe for everyone, not just for yourself, but for everyone around.
1: There are always adversities in life. If you're emotionally distressed because of family conflict, debt, marital or interpersonal problems, and you don't know how to deal with the situation, please call Caritas Family Crisis Support Centre's 24-hour crisis hotline, 18288, to talk about it. 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

Okay, now a quick look at the weather forecast for today. Mainly cloudy with a few showers, isolated thunderstorms in the morning, sunny intervals in the afternoon. We can also expect moderate southwesterly winds. Outlook, more showers in some areas later tomorrow, and showers and scattered thunderstorms in the following couple of days, and also become windier in some areas. At the moment, the temperature is 27 degrees Celsius, and the humidity is 94%.

Beautiful. Thank you. That's Billie Eilish, Lost Cause. And then was Alex Borant, Rescuer. And Cat Stevens, Morning Has Broken. I came across a news item about a senior manager with a huge local corporation in Hong Kong, a huge local corporation that was allegedly conned out of, I think, 74 million Hong Kong dollars, about 1 million US dollars, in a two-year-long financial scam. It's fascinating. Well, it's really a fascinating paradox because highly intelligent people, you know, successful career, maybe even with advanced degrees, you know, why would they fall for scams, you know? And this is what cost them multi-million Hong Kong dollars. It's not because they are naive or uneducated. I think it's because scammers don't attack their intellect. They always target their emotions, their weaknesses. Like, you know, that include, like, I think, different kind of emotions and behaviors and personality, right? It could be greed, could be fear, loneliness, I don't know, it's some kind of like, you know, they have their own logic, you know, think, oh, this is, you know, somebody, I think that person actually posted as a big bank, you know, investor, investment consultant. So I think all these things, right, you know, it's kind of like, sometimes people are smart, they say, I can smell, you know, something fishy about this, but I'm okay, I know about this, I'm intelligent enough to suss out this is wrong. So I think it's overconfidence in another thing. Like sometimes they're so overconfident about it. So they think, oh, this is okay. I'm not going to fall for this. So it is quite scary. So, I mean, now I see they're getting like they evolving, you know, they send you messages about sometimes in the process, like there was one time that's recently say, oh, you need to be careful if you're borrowing money from on these, like, you know, the finance agencies or firms, you better be careful. They might be offering you, they can't kind of give you like a financial advice. So very sound advice too. They somehow know your background a little bit, just a little bit. Maybe they just look at your name, find it somewhere, know that their background, professional background, they know probably some investment you've been making. So all these things, they offer advice free of charge. And you think, okay, this is good, and I can go ahead, you know, take this advice. Next time they can say, oh, I've got better investment opportunity, you know, so maybe you can, you know, look into it. So sometimes I think because we're overconfident, when you're like, you know, intelligent people trust their ability to spot a lie, they can smell the fishy, you know, all these very, very fishy, right? So when a scam seems convincing, like what I said, you know, this is supposed to be a big bank in the UK offering some bond thing. So this Hong Kong, you know, big senior executive, like, keep investing, like, you know, 2 years, 74 million is a lot. Smirling is actually quite wealthy, also invested before. So this person probably thought that, oh, you know, they were actually good enough. They had investment experience. So when a scam seems convincing, they don't double check. They think, I'm too smart to be scammed. And so that very confidence makes them less cautious. And scammers often exploit this by flattering them with, oh, it's exclusive private opportunity. So they feel, oh, my status, you know. So as I said, you know, most big scams, you know, are like, you know, not just investment, but romance and other fraud. They don't attack your brain. They attack your greed, your fear, your loneliness, your emotions.

That's Dan Fogelberg, longer, and before him, that was Elton John and Dua Lipa, Cold Heart. And this, I love this collaboration. It's such a, I think it's a great collaboration between the two, because Cold Heart from 2021 is like, I think it's actually a perfect example of the kind of cross-generational collaboration we were talking about earlier. And it worked brilliantly. It's like, you know, because it's not just about reinterpreting old songs and then working with somebody, but I think Dua Lipa actually reinterprets his all his old vocals. I think it's so important, and weaving them all into a very a fresh and modern danceable track, you know, it sounds beautiful.

0: RTHK, the news at 11 with Ben Che. TikTok and its mainland parent company ByteDance have agreed to a $400 million settlement to resolve the U.S. Justice Department's allegations the short video app violated children's online privacy. Robert Kemp reports.
1: The U.S. Justice Department had sued TikTok and ByteDance in 2024 for allegedly failing to protect children's privacy and illegally collecting their information. Under the settlement, TikTok will pay $300 million immediately and an additional $100 million once a 2019 settlement between the Federal Trade Commission and TikTok's predecessor, Musical.ly, is set aside. That had resulted in a $5.7 million fine. In January, ByteDance agreed to establish a majority American-owned joint venture to avoid a U.S. ban on the app used by more than 200 million Americans.
0: Two people were slightly injured in an eight-vehicle collision on the North Lantau Highway this morning. It took place on the airport-bound section shortly after 7 a.m. Five private cars, two taxis, and one light goods vehicle were involved. Part of the road was then closed to traffic. Tourism Secretary Rosanna Law says she is very confident that full-year visitor numbers will reach the government's target of 53 million. Current figures show an on-year rise of more than 10% in the first 7 months. Law said she had been worried about July's number due to higher flight prices and frequent rain, but that they were better than expected.
2: Hong Kong's second half of the year is traditionally a peak season, especially in the fourth quarter, thanks to convention and exhibition tourism, mega events, and cooler weather. So if we've already hit 31 million visitors, I'm very confident we'll reach the target of 53.8 million.

0: and by the end of the year.
1: 很有信心的。
2: Law also said the SAR would send more than 500 athletes to the Asian Games in Nagoya next month. She said the government had upped its spending on athletes.
0: In the past, under the Sports Development Fund, we have always provided subsidies for athletes to compete in major games, usually covering about 90% of the costs. But this year, as athletes prepare for the Asian Games, we are providing full funding.
2: The government will hold its third large-scale drill at the Huanggang Port facility this afternoon. More than 10,000 civil servants have been mobilized to test its clearance capacity. They will simulate peak holiday conditions at the Hong Kong port area. Nearly 1,000 vehicles will also take part in the exercise. U.S. President Donald Trump says growth in the U.S. will take care of the country's growing debt levels. This week, the U.S. Treasury Department said the national debt had topped $400 trillion U.S. dollars for the first time, drawing warnings of a fiscal crisis. A reporter spoke to the president at a U.S. airbase in Maryland.
3: As you know, it surpassed $40 trillion. Have you been discussing what to do about that?
4: Well, I have, and it's been a problem for 35 years. And what we have now that we've never had before, we had a pretty good piece of it in my first term, as you know, is we have tremendous growth. And the way you take care of debt is with growth. And we have tremendous growth. We've never had growth like we have right now. The growth will take care of that very easily.
2: On Wednesday, U.S. Treasury Secretary Scott Bessent surprised the market by doubling the size of a buyback program for long-dated U.S. government bonds. The move led to a fall in the yield of the 30-year U.S. Treasury, which on Tuesday had hit a 19-year high on inflation fears. Trump was asked whether he told Bessent to intervene in the market.
4: No, not at all. No, he's a very capable man. He wanted to do it. He's very good at it. He has a good touch. Very good natural touch for the bonds and interest, and he did that, yeah.
3: The yields have come back up since then. Have you talked to him about another type of intervention? Is that something he will be doing?
4: We have many types of intervention. That's one. The ultimate intervention is our military, and if we have to use that, we will, yeah.
2: And the weather forecast for today, mainly cloudy with a few showers. Isolated thunderstorms this morning. There'll be sunny intervals in the afternoon. Winds will be moderate southwesterly. Looking ahead, more showers in some areas later tomorrow. Showers and squally thunderstorms in the following couple of days, and it's going to be windier in some areas as well. Right now at the observatory, 28 degrees Celsius, the relative humidity standing at 91%. The UV warning is currently at 4, which is moderate. And that's the news from RTHK.

I love this song by Katie Malua, Shy Boy. It's very visual. You can just see the whole experience. She encounters the cafe, this shy boy, handsome man walking past. This is beautiful. I think I play it a little bit too often, but forgive me for that, but Katie Malua. And then before her, that was Jamie Cullum, Don't Stop the Magic from 2010, and Simply Red, If You Don't Know Me By Now. And speaking of like a Jamie Cullum, I mean, I check him out. I found out about him from a recommendation anyway. I saw this guy, he's in his late 40s. He looks so young and incredible. I mean,

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You know how I feel. 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It's a new life for me. Yeah, it's a new dawn, it's a new day.

0: Isn't that beautiful? Robbie Williams and Lily Allen, Dream a Little Dream. And then there was Michael, George Michael, Feeling Good. That's a life, you know, that's a classic cover of Nina Simone's Feeling Good. And then it was Budapest by George Ezra. And I was talking about, if you look younger than your age or a lot younger than your age, it's actually a good sign, not just because your diet or your good genes is a divine intervention, a reward from heaven to basically want you to do something on earth. You have some kind of, you know, a heavenly calling, something you need to do. But also there are so many Chinese traditional ways to stay young, to keep young, you know, and it's just fascinating, and also time-tested practices for staying young. You know, like the quick fix modern trends, you know, I don't want to trash the modern trends, but this is a little bit different, like thousands of years of, you know, practices and research, of course, research by people actually practically doing it. So it's all about like inner balance, prevention and harmony, like things such as the simple thing that you drink tea, right? Different kinds of tea, green tea, white tea, chrysanthemum tea, all those, you know, pu er tea. And also, like, you know, you also eat for your age and season. For example, you know, spring you eat leafy greens and sprouts, summer you have melons, cucumber, mung beans, and autumn you have like honey or white fungus or maybe mushrooms, and in winter you have other ginger or bone broth, you know, and root veggies, all those things, right? It's and other things I don't like, you know, they actually have bird's nest soup. I think it's not very good. And but I have, like, you know, black sesame is good, you know, it's for beauty, classic beauty foods, you know, red dates, all those things, you know. And also the practice, like, you know, we have different kind of massage, facial massage, or gua sha, you know, that using a smooth stone to scrape the face or your neck or your body to promote circulation, reduce puffiness, all those things, lifting skin, lifting your spirit too. So all these good things, like also acupuncture, facial acupuncture, all those things preserve and also improve health, because actually preserve your youth, your youthfulness. That it's so important, I think.
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Mosquitoes can transmit many different infections. 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

Okay, now a quick look at the weather forecast for today. Mainly cloudy with a few showers, isolated thunderstorms in the morning, sunny intervals in the afternoon. And for outlook, we can expect more showers in some areas. And later tomorrow, showers and squally thunderstorms in the following couple of days, windier in some areas. At the moment, the temperature is 29 degrees Celsius and the humidity is 88%.

Sam Smith, I'm Not the Only One. Norah Jones, Sunrise, and Eric Clapton, Wonderful Tonight from 1977. I want to talk about a little bit about like using like auto spelling, spell check, all those things. You know, educators have been, I think, debating for years that the convenience of autocorrect, predictive text. I hate actually. I hate autocorrect. Predictive text, maybe. And also AI writing, the apps and all those things. All the convenience of all these devices, tools, has quietly eroded, really damaged, I think, our spelling skills. You know, yeah, for example, you are talking about autocorrect, which I really hate. They always think that they're right. Anyway, so they fix errors instantly. So we don't have to recall thinking, you know, the correct spelling ourselves. So our brain stops, you know, storing the memory. So we don't use it, right? It stops. And also predictive text is like suggesting words before you even finish typing. So we just tap instead of spell. That's crazy. You don't even think anymore. You can't finish your own sentence in your mind. And then this next one is worse, you know, voice to text, you know. You don't have to. You bypass spelling entirely. You just speak, and AI will write it for you. Which is ridiculous. You don't even type. You don't even use your fingers anymore. And also the AI writing apps, you know, generate full sentences for you. You just don't even have to do anything from scratch anymore. That's crazy. And spell check, I guess spell check is still usable. If, you know, it flags errors automatically, so we don't develop the habit of, I guess, proofreading manually. I guess it helps a bit, spell check. I think, you know, I still think that's the least dysfunctional device, I think. So it's important we think about it. So because our spelling skills, actually, it's kind of like it's not just it's memory skill. It's the knowledge and memory. You either use it or lose it without regular practice. That our neural pathways weaken and even gone dead, sleep, dull, just completely gone. And now we are outsourcing all these skills to machines. So instead of like retrieving from a memory that our knowledge, the correct spelling, or line of thinking, you know, from memory, we rely on technology to do it for us. So our brain just go to sleep, goes to sleep and stop storing more information. We learn like AI is learning at the moment. We feed them information. They're learning from us. So if we don't do it every day, we don't practice and learn from mistakes, we will not store extra information. So we're just outsourcing it to AI. AI is learning from us every day. All these machines are learning from us every day. Once they've got all the information, we will be 100% dependent on them. So what if one day they turn against us? I don't know. So now we become like spell check dependent, machine dependent. So many people can recognize the right spelling.

Thank you. Time After Time by Cyndi Lauper. I hope you enjoyed the last 3 hours with me. I really enjoy being here, having Saturday Yum Talk session with you. And the weather, it's still, you know, every weekend is the same now for a few, almost 2 months now. But you can stay in. If you're staying in, you can stay with Jeff later. He's coming on at 12 until 3. So have a lovely weekend. Take care of yourself and each other. I love you all. See you next week.

0: RTHK, the news at 12 with Ben Che. TikTok and its mainland parent company ByteDance have agreed to a $400 million US settlement to resolve the US Justice Department's allegations the short video app violated children's online privacy. Robert Kemp reports.
1: The US Justice Department had sued TikTok and ByteDance in 2024 for allegedly failing to protect children's privacy and illegally collecting their information. Under the settlement, TikTok will pay $300 million US immediately and an additional $100 million once a 2019 settlement between the Federal Trade Commission and TikTok's predecessor, Musical.ly, is set aside. That had resulted in a $5.7 million fine. In January, ByteDance agreed to establish a majority American-owned joint venture to avoid a US ban on the app used by more than 200 million Americans.
0: Two people were slightly injured in an eight-vehicle collision on the North Lantau Highway this morning. It took place on the airport-bound section shortly after 7 a.m. Five private cars, two taxis, and one light goods vehicle were involved. Part of the road was then closed to traffic. Health Secretary Lo Chung Mao says the public health care reform has led to a dramatic improvement in the number of medical fee waiver beneficiaries, with the figure surging by more than 20 times. The reform at the start of the year saw fee rises in a range of services and an expanded waiver mechanism. Lo was speaking to reporters after a commercial radio program.
2: For this year, we have already had over 280,000 fee waiver approved. So this is a dramatic increase by actually more than 20 times now in the number of people who actually get the fee waiver. And the majority of these who get the fee waiver approval were complete waiving of the fees and charges, meaning that the patient will not be required to pay any fees at all. So this is a very dramatic improvement in safeguarding those who have financial difficulty through an assessment of their income and asset.
0: Tourism Secretary Rosanna Law says she is very confident that full-year visitor numbers will reach the government's target of 53 million. Current figures show an on-year rise of more than 10% in the first 7 months. Law said she had been worried about July's number due to higher flight prices and frequent rain, but that they were better than expected.
3: Hong Kong's second half of the year is traditionally a peak season, especially in the fourth quarter, thanks to convention and exhibition tourism, mega events, and cooler weather. So if we've already hit 31 million visitors, I'm very confident we'll reach the target of 53.8 million by the end of the year.
0: Law also said the SAR would send more than 500 athletes to the Asian Games in Nagoya next month. She said the government had upped its spending on athletes.
3: In the past, under the Sports Development Fund, we have always provided subsidies for athletes to compete in major games, usually covering about 90% of the costs. But this year, as athletes prepare for the Asian Games, we are providing full funding.
0: The government will hold its third large-scale drill at the Huanggang Port facility this afternoon. More than 10,000 civil servants have been mobilized to test its clearance capacity. They will simulate peak holiday conditions at the Hong Kong port area. Nearly 1,000 vehicles will also take part in the exercise. Overseas, U.S. President Donald Trump says growth in the U.S. will take care of the country's growing debt levels. This week, the U.S. Treasury Department said the national debt had topped $40 trillion U.S. for the first time, drawing warnings of a fiscal crisis. A reporter spoke to the president at a U.S. airbase in Maryland.
4: As you know, it surpassed $40 trillion. Have you been discussing what to do about that?
5: Well, I have, and this has been a problem for 35 years. And what we have now that we've never had before, we had a pretty good piece of it in my first term, as you know, is we have tremendous growth. And the way you take care of debt is with growth. And we have tremendous growth. We've never had growth like we have right now. The growth will take care of that very easily.
0: And the weather forecast for this afternoon and tonight, mainly cloudy with a few showers, hot with sunny intervals this afternoon. Winds will be moderate southwesterly. Looking ahead, a few showers tomorrow and showers will increase with squally thunderstorms in the following couple of days. It's also going to be windier in some areas. Right now, 29 degrees Celsius, the humidity 86%. The UV warning is a 5, which is moderate. The news from RTH.

Knox Morris on RTHK Radio 3 this Saturday afternoon or Saturday noontime. This is So Saturday with myself, Jeff Chung, every Saturday afternoon except for the 5th. But that's for another time. Knox Morris from Dayton, Ohio, back to back. Coming up with Invisible to start us off for this hour of the program and this program this beautiful Saturday afternoon. And long story short, on RTHK Radio 3. I am here until 3 p.m., as is always the case. This one, Castells, with Better Days.

0: From Kent and London in England, over in the United Kingdom, Castells with Better Days. This one from the EP. This one's a mouthful. This tastes just like a psychedelic heartbreak right here on
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0: This is James Ross, and this week on The Latest and Greatest, we've Freddie Mercury, Stevie Wonder, Sara Bareilles, Elvis, Billy Joel, Billy Ocean, and this is our Mystery TV theme tune. But what is it? It's for you, if you're a fan of US TV chat shows. We will reveal all this Sunday lunchtime from 12 noon, right here on Radio 3.
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0: going with sort of a indie vibe this Saturday, Yavo, at 24 minutes past 12. This is So Saturday with myself, Jeff Chung, from 12 to 3 on Radio 3, as is the case most Saturday afternoons. Future Humans with Honey on RTHK Radio 3. This one, 10 Tons,
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0: With Lucy.

released in 2019, 10 tons from their debut album of the same name. Lucy on RTHK Radio 3. No new music this week. Been a bit busy with my day job here in Radio 3, but hey-ho, the music's kind of pretty good nonetheless.

Mumford & Sons, baby. From their last album, Rushmere, released in 2025 on RTHK Radio 3. One more from the same album then. Caroline.

Oh Caroline by Mumford & Sons and RTHK Radio 3. Track number 2 from the album Rushmere. Of course, the one before this was the actual song Rushmere. Track number 3 on that same album released just last year. Time right now is 34 minutes past 12. You are listening to So Saturday on RTHK Radio 3. Very quick look at the weather before we move it on to Bear's Den in the Maine, the Chainsmokers, Mumford & Sons again, and Kaleo, all left for this hour of the program. This is So Saturday. I am here till 3 p.m. The weather forecast, according to the observatory for this afternoon and tonight, ladies and gentlemen, friends and fans and non-binary friends, it'll be mainly cloudy with a few showers. It'll be hot with sunny intervals in the afternoon with moderate southwesterly winds. The outlook, a few showers tomorrow, and showers will increase with squally thunderstorms in the following couple of days. It'll be windier in some areas. Locally, a broad trough of low pressure is bringing showers to the northern part of the South China Sea and the coast of Guangdong at noon. Tropical storm Nara was centered about 290 kilometers west-northwest of Haikou. It is forecast to be slow-moving, lingering over the vicinity of Beibuwan. This one for the storm chasers out there. Meanwhile, the area of low pressure in the vicinity of the Ryukyu Islands has intensified into a tropical depression. The tropical depression was centered about 470 kilometers southeast of Wenzhou. Forecast to move west-northwest at about 25 kilometers per hour. That one for the storm chasers out there. At the observatory at the moment, 30 Celsius, the relative humidity at 81%. Get your sunscreen out, folks. The UV index at 11. That means it is extreme. SPF 50 or above, highly recommended by me. Yours truly, Jeff Chung on RTHK Radio 3. Is it all the-

named after. The neighboring town where founding members' parents lived in Scotland, Bearsden. That was Bearsden. With spiders, this one, the Maine. From Arizona. Well, I think about you all the time on RTHK Radio 3. With about 20 minutes left in this hour, the Maine.

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0: 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This one, the band from Franklin, Tennessee, a show favorite. Featured in Transformers The Dark Moon, part of the EP Singles Club, Monster.

from the Singles Club EP, Monster by Paramore, the band from Franklin, Tennessee. Changing things up a little bit with the Chainsmokers and Halsey now, with Closer.

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3: 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My name is Jeff.

This one from the album Wilder Mind, frontman Marcus Mumford. The band from the United Kingdom. Track number 11, Only Love. On RTHK Radio 3, this is So Sad Today with myself, Jeff Chung. One final song for the hour before the news at 1 with Ben Che. All the Pretty Girls.

0: RTHK, the news at 1 with Ben Che, the top stories. TikTok and its mainland parent company ByteDance agree a settlement with the U.S. Justice Department. Medical fee waiver beneficiaries rise 20-fold. And two people injured in an 8-vehicle collision on the North Lantau Highway. TikTok and its mainland parent company ByteDance have agreed to a $400 million U.S. settlement to resolve the U.S. Justice Department's allegations the short video app violated children's online privacy. Robert Camp reports.
1: The U.S. Justice Department had sued TikTok and ByteDance in 2024 for allegedly failing to protect children's privacy and illegally collecting their information. Under the settlement, TikTok will pay $300 million U.S. immediately and an additional $100 million once a 2019 settlement between the Federal Trade Commission and TikTok's predecessor, Musical.ly, is set aside. That had resulted in a $5.7 million fine. In January, ByteDance agreed to establish a majority American-owned joint venture to avoid a U.S. ban on the app used by more than 200 million Americans.
0: Health Secretary Lo Chung Mao says the public health care reform has led to a dramatic improvement in the number of medical fee waiver beneficiaries, with the figure surging by more than 20 times. The reform at the start of the year saw fee rises in a range of services and an expanded waiver mechanism. Lo was speaking to reporters after a commercial radio program.
2: For this year, we have already had over 280,000 fee waiver approved. So this is a dramatic increase by actually more than 20 times now in the number of people who actually get the fee waiver. And the majority of these who get the fee waiver approval were complete waiving of the fees and charges, meaning that the patient will not be required to pay any fees at all. So this is a very dramatic improvement in safeguarding those who have financial difficulty through an assessment of their income and asset.
0: Health Secretary Lo Chung Mao has called on members of the public to keep registering for the Electronic Health System, or e-health. Nearly 90% of the population have now signed up. Officiating an event to mark its 10th anniversary, he said that 4,700 healthcare organizations, 63,000 healthcare providers, and 6.5 million residents had already joined.
3: Over the past year, the amount of patient data that healthcare providers in the private healthcare sector have uploaded increased by 110% when compared to the same period last year.
0: Two people were slightly injured in an 8-vehicle collision on the North Lantau Highway this morning. It took place on the airport-bound section shortly after 7 a.m. Five private cars, two taxis, and one light goods vehicle were involved. Part of the road was closed to traffic. Tourism Secretary Rosanna Law says she is very confident that full-year visitor numbers will reach the government's target of 53 million. Current figures show an on-year rise of more than 10% in the first 7 months. Law said she had been worried about July's number due to higher flight prices and frequent rain, but that they were better than expected.
4: Hong Kong's second half of the year is traditionally a peak season, especially in the fourth quarter, thanks to convention and exhibition tourism, mega events, and cooler weather. So if we've already hit 31 million visitors, I'm very confident we'll reach the target of 53.8 million by the end of the year.
0: Meanwhile, Law also said that Hong Kong, China would send more than 500 athletes to the Asian Games in Nagoya next month. She said the government had upped its spending on athletes.
4: In the past, under the Sports Development Fund, we have always provided subsidies for athletes to compete in major games, usually covering about 90% of the costs. But this year, as athletes prepare for the Asian Games, we are providing full funding.
0: A construction industry representative says so-called fan jackets should be made compulsory to protect against heat stress. The garment has two fans installed near the lower back, which blow air inside. Chow See Kit is the chairman of the Hong Kong Construction Industry Employees General Union.
1: The fan jacket really helps. Every worker should have one. But the problem is, workers currently have to buy them themselves. So we're asking whether our contracts or Labour Department regulations could be updated to make the fan jacket a mandatory part of personal protective equipment, just like a safety helmet.
0: RTHK, the time is now 5 minutes past one. The government will hold its third large-scale drill at the Huanggang Port facility this afternoon. More than 10,000 civil servants have been mobilized to test its clearance capacity. They will simulate peak holiday conditions at the Hong Kong port area. Nearly 1,000 vehicles will also take part in the exercise. In Japan, authorities have given a stern warning to a father who left his 7-year-old son behind for hours on Mount Fuji while continuing the climb. Janice Lowe reports.
5: Police said the boy was found alone on a hiking route on Thursday. Local TV SBS reported that the child had told his father he was tired at the 6th station of the mountain. As the 7-year-old's elder brother had already gone on ahead, the father reportedly told him to wait and carried on hiking. TV Asahi said the boy was left with only snacks and a soft drink and no money, citing staff at a mountain hut who alerted police. Officers contacted the father, who was at the 8th station, handing the boy over when he returned.
0: Canadian Prime Minister Mark Carney says he will match U.S. tariffs dollar for dollar after refusing to accept Washington's conditions for a trade deal. In a statement, he said last-minute changes in the U.S. proposed terms were unfair, uneconomic, and called into question the reliability of any deal. The lack of a final agreement

0: means that new 50% duties set to impact some $20 billion of Canadian exports to the United States have taken effect. U.S. President Donald Trump says growth in the U.S. will take care of the country's growing debt levels. This week, the U.S. Treasury Department said the national debt had topped $40 trillion U.S. dollars for the first time, drawing warnings of a fiscal crisis. A reporter spoke to the president at a U.S. airbase in Maryland.
1: As you know, it surpassed $40 trillion. Have you been discussing what to do about that?
2: Well, I have, and it's been a problem for 35 years. And what we have now that we've never had before, we had a pretty good piece of it in my first term, as you know, is we have tremendous growth. And the way you take care of debt is with growth. And we have tremendous growth. We've never had growth like we have right now. The growth will take care of that very easily.
0: On Wednesday, U.S. Treasury Secretary Scott Bessent surprised the market by doubling the size of a buyback program for long-dated U.S. government bonds. The move led to a fall in the yield of the 30-year U.S. Treasury, which on Tuesday had hit a 19-year high on inflation fears. Trump was asked whether he told Bessent to intervene in the market.
2: No, not at all. No, he's a very capable man. He wanted to do it. He's very good at it. He has a good touch. Very good natural touch for the bonds and interest, and he did that, yeah.
1: The yields have come back up since then. Have you talked to him about another type of intervention? Is that something he will be doing?
2: We have many types of intervention. That's one. The ultimate intervention is our military, and if we have to use that, we will, yeah.
0: Iran says its response to any new U.S. threats will be devastating after Washington pledged to impose the toughest financial penalties in history with the aim of toppling the Iranian leadership. The U.S. Treasury Secretary Scott Bessent has said he will give details on Monday of the planned sanctions. The Chief of Staff of Iran's Armed Forces, Major General Ali Abdullahi, said Tehran's reaction would be broad and decisive. Meanwhile, Oman's foreign ministry says the Omani foreign minister and his Iranian counterpart have discussed in a phone call efforts to restore freedom of navigation through the Strait of Hormuz. It said the two had stressed the need to continue talks towards practical understandings. On Monday, the Iranian foreign ministry said the two countries had agreed on the map of a new route for maritime traffic and were expected to finalize an agreement in the form of a package comprising the map and a joint statement. And before we go, the weather forecast for this afternoon and tonight: mainly cloudy with a few showers, hot with sunny intervals this afternoon, moderate southwesterly winds. Looking ahead, a few showers tomorrow, and showers will increase with squally thunderstorms in the following couple of days. It's also going to be windier in some areas. Right now, the amber heat stress at work is in effect and will be effective from 12:40 p.m. The UV warning is currently at 10, which is very high. And at the observatory, 31 degrees Celsius, with the relative humidity standing at 77%. And that's the news from RTHK.

Seyfried on RTHK Radio 3, track number 2 on Fear of Emotion. 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I am Jeff Chung. This is So Saturday, every Saturday Ave from 12 to 3, right here on this station, on this net, Radio 3 on RTHK. Coming up, one of his newer singles, Knox Morris from Dayton, Ohio, after the after party.

one of the singles from his upcoming album coming out in 40 days on the 2nd of October. Knox from Dayton, Ohio, from his upcoming album, My Midwest Best, on RTHK Radio 3. It is 16 minutes past 1 in the afternoon. Oh, I hope.

0: The man from Carlsbad, California, in the United States of America, alongside Ella Henderson. She is from Tetney in the United Kingdom. Quite a duo there on RTHK Radio 3 with their very big hit single, Carry You Home.
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The band from Versailles in France, from the album Wolfgang Amadeus Phoenix. That was Phoenix with Lasso on RTHK Radio 3. 24 minutes past 1 is the current time. Bit of a slow burn for this one. Lafferty.

Lafferty there. Run to the Mountains. From the album Still Alive, this one, Kingfisher, the band from Ireland. Limerick with Killay.

Bit of Irish folk, the halfway point of this hour of the program. So Saturday is what you are listening to with Jeff Chung. That is my name. Time right now, 31 minutes past 1. Back to our regularly scheduled programming in just a little bit after a quick look at the weather forecast for this afternoon and tonight, according to the observatory. Mainly cloudy with a few showers this afternoon. It'll be hot with sunny intervals as well. There will be moderate southwesterly winds. Looking ahead, a few showers tomorrow. Showers will increase with squally thunderstorms in the following couple of days. And it will be windier in some areas. All this as a broad trough of low pressure is currently bringing showers to the northern part of the South China Sea and the coast of Guangdong. Tropical storm Nara, last seen centered about 290 kilometers west-northwest of Haikou. Forecast to be slow-moving, lingering over the vicinity of Beibu Wan.

Well, at the observatory at the moment, 31 Celsius, the relative humidity, 75%. The heat stress at work warning, currently at amber. And the UV index, currently at 6. That has been my time to shine as Freddy the Weatherman on RTHK Radio 3. This one, this Australian indie folk band, a trio formed in 2011, Sons of the East.

band from Sydney, Australia. The trio by Nick Johnston, Dan Wallage, and Jack Rollins to date, with having two studio albums, three EPs, and a number of singles. Sons of the East with Hold On. The Academic. Changing it up a little bit this Saturday, Avo.

going Irish heavy in this program today. The Academic with Bear Claws, the band from Killiken. This one, Mumford & Sons, once again.

released in 2015 by Mumford & Sons from the album Wilder Minds, Dithmus. I think all of you know this one. Green Day, a classic. Good Riddance on RTHK Radio 3.

0: Released back in 1997. It's Green Day from the album Nimrod. 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

both Swedes, Alesso, the DJ, who played this song in the 2023 UEFA Champions League final, and Tove Lo with Heroes. Tried to hold this one, Rosie Darling and Boy in Space. Falling apart. Nail in the coffin. All of your clothes, pack them into a box.

Rosie Darling and Buoyant Space. I still feel you, but you lost. With Nail in the Coffin on RTHK Radio 3 with 3.5 minutes left until the 2 o'clock news with Ben Che. We're going to be closing off this hour with The Fray, Emerald.

0: RTHK, the news at 2 with Ben Che. TikTok and its mainland parent company ByteDance have agreed to a $400 million settlement to resolve the U.S. Justice Department's allegations the short video app violated children's online privacy. Robert Kemp reports.
1: The U.S. Justice Department had sued TikTok and ByteDance in 2024 for allegedly failing to protect children's privacy and illegally collecting their information. Under the settlement, TikTok will pay $300 million immediately and an additional $100 million once a 2019 settlement between the Federal Trade Commission and TikTok's predecessor, Musical.ly, is set aside. That had resulted in a $5.7 million fine. In January, ByteDance agreed to establish a majority American-owned joint venture to avoid a U.S. ban on the app used by more than 200 million Americans.
0: Health Secretary Lo Chung Mao says the public health care reform has led to a dramatic improvement in the number of medical fee waiver beneficiaries, with the figure surging by more than 20 times. The reform at the start of the year saw fee rises in a range of services and an expanded waiver mechanism. Lo was speaking to reporters after a commercial radio program.
2: So this year, we have already had over 280,000 fee waiver approved. So this is a dramatic increase by actually more than 20 times now in the number of people who actually get the fee waiver. And the majority of these who get the fee waiver approval were complete waiving of the fees and charges, meaning that the patient will not be required to pay any fees at all. So this is a very dramatic improvement in safeguarding those who have financial difficulty through an assessment of their income and asset.
0: Two people were slightly injured in an 8-vehicle collision on North Lantau Highway this morning. It took place on

0: the airport-bound section shortly after 7 a.m. Five private cars, two taxis, and one light goods vehicle were involved. Part of the road was then closed to traffic. Tourism Secretary Rosanna Law says she is very confident that full-year visitor numbers will reach the government's target of 53 million. Current figures show an on-year rise of more than 10% in the first 7 months. Law said she had been worried about July's number due to higher flight prices and frequent rain, but that they were better than expected.
1: Hong Kong's second half of the year is traditionally a peak season, especially in the fourth quarter, thanks to convention and exhibition tourism, mega events, and cooler weather. So if we've already hit 31 million visitors, I'm very confident we'll reach the target of 53.8 million by the end of the year.
0: In Japan, authorities have given a stern warning to a father who left his 7-year-old son behind for hours on Mount Fuji while continuing the climb. Janice Lowe reports.
2: Police said the boy was found alone on a hiking route on Thursday. Local TV SBS reported that the child had told his father he was tired at the sixth station of the mountain. As the 7-year-old's elder brother had already gone on ahead, the father reportedly told him to wait and carried on hiking. TV Asahi said the boy was left with only snacks and a soft drink and no money, citing staff at a mountain hut who alerted police. Officers contacted the father, who was at the eighth station, handing the boy over when he returned.
0: U.S. President Donald Trump says growth in the U.S. will take care of the country's growing debt levels. This week, the U.S. Treasury Department said the national debt had topped $40 trillion U.S. dollars for the first time, drawing warnings of a fiscal crisis. A reporter spoke to the president at a U.S. airbase in Maryland.
3: As you know, it surpassed $40 trillion. Have you been discussing what to do about that?
4: Well, I have, and it's been a problem for 35 years. And what we have now that we've never had before, we had a pretty good piece of it in my first term, as you know, is we have tremendous growth. And the way you take care of debt is with growth. And we have tremendous growth. We've never had growth like we have right now. The growth will take care of that very easily.
0: And the weather forecast for this afternoon and tonight, mainly cloudy with a few showers. Hot with sunny intervals this afternoon. Winds will be moderate southwesterly. Looking ahead, a few showers tomorrow. Showers will increase with squally thunderstorms in the following couple of days. It's going to be windier in some areas as well. Right now, the amber heat stress at work warning is in effect. 31 degrees Celsius. The relative humidity is standing at 70%. Please be advised that the UV warning is currently at 6, which is high. And that's the news from RTHK.
5: My name's Jeff.

Kaleo, the band from Iceland, Break My Baby, from the album Surface Sounds. That's track number 7 on RTHK Radio 3. Break My Baby there. Sons of Legion, just a little while ago, with Runnin', the band from Nashville, Tennessee. Also on RTHK Radio 3, you are listening to So Saturday with myself, Jeff Chung. I am here until 3 p.m.

this Saturday, Avo. Thank you for keeping me keeping you company, or keeping you keeping me company, whichever way that order works. You know what I mean. This one halfway with Better If Worse. 12 minutes past 2 current time. We've got Fall Out Boy, A Day to Remember, Linkin Park, De La Fontaine's Grant Keller, Rocket Penguin, Ha Sheehy, Howie Day, and Daughtry all coming up for this hour of the program.

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1: 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Vintage chart toppers. Oh dear, I think this one needs a wind up.
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One of their many hits, Fall Out Boy. Track number four from Under the Cork Tree. Released in 2005, the lead single from their second studio album, Sugar, We're Going Down.

A Day to Remember, track number 6 on the album You're Welcome, released back in 2021 on RTHK Radio 3. That one called High Diving. It's currently 25 minutes past 2. You are listening to So Saturday with myself, Jeff Chung. This Saturday, Avo, I'm here most Saturday afternoons from 12 to 3. Quick reminder, 3 to 4, you're going to have Sports Break with Carlos Escueta and Pete Laverick from 4 to 6. As usual, Simon Wilson with Simon's Rolled Gold.

From the album One More Light, released in 2017, Chester Bennington's last album, recorded album, with Linkin Park before he sadly passed away a couple of months after the album's released. Nobody Can Save Me is the name of that song. The La Fontaines, keeping us company at the halfway point of this hour of the program with Castles. Coming up to 2:30 is the current time.

bit of Scottish hip hop there for you by the La Fontaines, who have since broken up just last year, after performed three final tour shows around the globe. The La Fontaines with Castle on RTHK Radio 3, 34 minutes past 2 is the current time. So for the final time in this program today, I'll be cosplaying as Freddy the Weatherman. And we'll be taking a look at the weather forecast for this afternoon and tonight. The observatory says, ladies and gentlemen, friends and fans, non-binary friends, it'll be mainly cloudy with a few showers today. It'll be hot with sunny intervals in the afternoon. There will be moderate southwesterly winds. The outlook, a few showers tomorrow. The showers will increase with squally thunderstorms in the following couple of days. It will be windier in some areas. Well, locally, a broad trough of low pressure is currently bringing showers to the northern part of the South China Sea and the coast of Guangdong. At around 1 p.m., Tropical Storm Nara was centered about 290 kilometers west-northwest of Haikou, forecast to be slow-moving, lingering over the vicinity of Beibuwan. Special weather tips from the observatory. Tropical Cyclone Nara is expected to linger over the vicinity of Beibuwan today and tomorrow. It will then have a higher chance to turn east to northeastwards gradually on Monday to Tuesday, trusting that fast three times in a row. Edging closer to the vicinity of Leizhou Peninsula and the coast of western Guangdong, the observatory says they will closely monitor its movements and the change in local wind conditions and assess the need for issuing tropical cyclone warning signals by then. So, obviously, take note of all the latest weather information, and we'll be doing that right here on RTHA Radio 3, as is usually the case on most of our programs.

Rocket Penguin with Central Park on RTHK Radio 3. Grant Culler just a little moment ago with What's Left on Me. This is So Saturday with myself, Jeff Chung, every Saturday Avro from 12 to 3 in the afternoon, keeping you, keeping me company, or keeping me, keeping you company, depending on which order you prefer. Set the Sky and State Champs with Legacy. I hope your Saturday afternoon is going well so far. This should wake you up.

0: looked at the sky with State Champs. Track number 12 on the album Sentiment, released in 2022. This is So Saturday with Jeff Chung, keeping you company until 3 in the afternoon.
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2: Some construction workers are casual about safety, especially when jobs seem simple. 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

Even if you heard me scream your name, or would you turn and run right to me? 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

formerly of Walking on Cars, Pa Sheehy, from Dingle in County Kerry, over in Ireland. This one, Howie Day with Collide. As a penultimate song of this program today, So Saturday with myself, Jeff Chung, the Saturday Avo.

Howie Day for you. A MAGA native in the state of Maine over in the United States. From the album Stop All the World Now, Collide on RTHK Radio 3. The biggest success of his career, one could argue. One final song for our program then. Chris Daughtry, you might know him as a third runner-up on American Idol Season 4 with September.

0: RTHK, the news at 3 with Peter Caveos. Health Secretary Lo Chung Mao says that public health care reform has led to a dramatic improvement in the number of medical fee waiver beneficiaries, with the figure surging by more than 20 times. The reform at the start of the year saw fee rises in a range of services and an expanded waiver mechanism. Lo was speaking to reporters after a commercial radio program.
1: For this year, we have already had over 280,000 fee waiver approved. So this is a dramatic increase by actually more than 20 times now in the number of people who actually get the fee waiver. And the majority of these who get the fee waiver approval were complete waiving of the fees and charges, meaning that the patient will not be required to pay any fees at all. So this is a very dramatic improvement in safeguarding those who have financial difficulty through an assessment of their income and asset.
0: Tourism Secretary Rosanna Law says she is very confident that full-year visitor numbers will reach the government's target of 53 million. Current figures show an on-year rise of more than 10% in the first 7 months. Law said she had been worried about July's number due to higher flight prices and frequent rain, but they were better than expected.
2: Hong Kong's second half of the year is traditionally a peak season, especially in the fourth quarter, thanks to convention and exhibition tourism, mega events, and cooler weather. So if we've already hit 31 million visitors, I'm very confident we'll reach the target of 53.8 million by the end of the year.
0: Law also said Hong Kong-China would send more than 500 athletes to the Asian Games in Nagoya next month. She said the government had strengthened its spending on athletes.
2: In the past, under the Sports Development Fund, we have always provided subsidies for athletes to compete in major games, usually covering about 90% of the costs. But this year, as athletes prepare for the Asian Games, we are providing full funding.
0: A construction industry representative says so-called fan jackets should be made compulsory to protect workers against heat stress. The garment has two fans installed near the lower back, which blow air inside. Chow Si Kit is the chairman of the Hong Kong Construction Industry Employees General Union.
3: The fan jacket really helps. Every worker should have one. But the problem is workers currently have to buy them themselves. So we're asking whether our contracts or Labour Department regulations could be updated to make the fan jacket a mandatory part of personal

0: protective equipment, just like a safety helmet.
1: Overseas, Canadian Prime Minister Mark Carney says he will match U.S. tariffs dollar for dollar after refusing to accept Washington's conditions for a trade deal. In a statement, he said last-minute changes in the U.S. proposed terms were unfair, uneconomic, and called into question the reliability of any deal. The lack of a final agreement means that new 50% duties set to impact some $20 billion of Canadian exports to the United States have taken effect. Meanwhile, U.S. President Donald Trump says growth in the U.S. will take care of the country's growing debt levels. This week, the U.S. Treasury Department said the national debt had topped $40 trillion U.S. dollars for the first time, drawing warnings of a fiscal crisis. A reporter spoke to the president at a U.S. airbase in Maryland.
2: As you know, it surpassed $40 trillion. Have you been discussing what to do about that?
3: Well, I have, and it's been a problem for 35 years. And what we have now that we've never had before, we had a pretty good piece of it in my first term, as you know, is we have tremendous growth. And the way you take care of debt is with growth. And we have tremendous growth. We've never had growth like we have right now. The growth will take care of that very easily.
1: TikTok and its mainland parent company ByteDance have agreed to a $400 million U.S. dollar settlement to resolve the U.S. Justice Department's allegations that the short video app violated children's online privacy. Robert Kemp reports.
0: The U.S. Justice Department had sued TikTok and ByteDance in 2024 for allegedly failing to protect children's privacy and illegally collecting their information. Under the settlement, TikTok will pay $300 million U.S. dollars immediately and an additional $100 million once a 2019 settlement between the Federal Trade Commission and TikTok's predecessor, Musical.ly, is set aside. That had resulted in a $5.7 million fine. In January, ByteDance agreed to establish a majority American-owned joint venture to avoid a U.S. ban on the app used by more than 200 million Americans.
1: And the weather forecast for this afternoon and tonight, mainly cloudy with a few showers, hot with sunny intervals in the afternoon. The outlook, a few showers tomorrow. Showers will increase with squally thunderstorms in the following couple of days. Currently, the temperature is 31 degrees at the observatory. Relative humidity is sitting at 79%. And the heat stress at work warning is currently set at amber. The news from RTHK.

0: Hello everyone and welcome to Sports Break. I'm Pete Laverick.
1: And I'm Carlos Escuera. Thank you for joining us today, this Saturday afternoon.
0: Well, today we've got a treat for all of you NBA basketball fans out there. And that's because earlier this week, Carlos had the chance to catch an exclusive press conference with Toronto Raptors superstar Kawhi Leonard, otherwise known as the Claw for all you Hoops fans out there, while he was out here at Kaitak Stadium as part of his ongoing Asia tour.
1: That's right. Talk about starstruck. As a massive lifelong NBA fan myself, it was an honor to be in the presence of basketball greatness up close and personal. So to start off the show today, Pete and I are going to be diving into all things basketball as we take a look back at my conversation with Kawhi Leonard as the two-time NBA champion unpacked his busy offseason and how he's physically and mentally preparing for this coming season. All of that and more coming up for you in the next hour.
0: All right, Carlos, welcome back to Sports Break. Good to see you, my man. And I'm very jealous of you this week. Following you on socials, following you all along, obviously, and we have our WhatsApp chat, and I just see you spamming our WhatsApp messages with Kawhi content.
1: I'm sorry.
0: And Kawhi Leonard obviously been in Hong Kong this week, and you were lucky enough to be there, my man.
1: I was, but then, first and foremost, I'm sorry for the spam. But yeah, Kawhi was in town last Saturday for his Asia tour. So he's gone to three different places in Asia. Hong Kong is the second stop. I think he's in Chengdu after that. And then he went to Wuhan before that. So only three stops, but Hong Kong was a big one because it was in Kaitak. And I know that you know that I told you that Kaitak is basically like a second home to me now because I feel like I can walk through that place with my eyes closed and still not get lost. Rugby Sevens, Kawhi, all the football festival stuff. So that's basically, I've been there more times than I can count in the past 2 or 3 months.
0: If but, only they did loyalty passes. You
1: if
0: know.
1: Only, yeah. But I'm,
0: you'd have a lot of stamps.
1: It would be full by now, that page of stamps. But yeah, super grateful to have been able to be in the presence of, you know, the Kawhi Leonard.
0: Greatness.
1: NBA, two-time NBA champion.

0: And Kawhi Leonard. I know I've been starstruck before. A couple of weeks ago, we had Antoine Semenyo of Manchester City, but then being an NBA fan, this hits different. You know,
1: Yeah,
0: I mean,
1: I agree.
0: you've seen Devin Booker, you've met Devin Booker, you've met players from Brooklyn, the Brooklyn Nets, Phoenix Suns, but this is my first time being this close to an NBA player ever.
1: What was it like? What was the what were the main things that came to mind when he walked in that room? Like, what was there anything that jumped out and surprised you about an NBA player live in the flesh?
0: He is not that tall as I thought he would be.
1: Interesting.
0: He's tall, but then like when I'm looking at him, like, you know what? I feel like he's not super tall, and the way he walks, I guess his build makes him seem like he's not that tall.
1: Did you get a look at his hands?
0: I did, like, massive, dude. The claw. They call him the claw for
1: The
0: the reason,
1: claw.
0: dude. That he's literally the claw. But he is, no pun intended, he is literally just a fun guy. And I'll tell you what, though, when he said the word fun at least 4 or 5 times within the first 5 minutes of his press conference, and the whole room just laughed. They did the laugh. They did the laugh. I'm not going to do it now. But he said, oh, I'm just having fun. The whole room went, if you know, you know exactly what that laugh is. But he is a fun guy. He's a very humble guy as well. He's just happy to be here. And we were asking him a lot of questions as well because we only had a 10-minute press conference window with him, and then he had his exhibition match right after that with a bunch of fans who came out in Spurs jerseys, Clippers jerseys, Raptors jerseys,
1: Wow.
0: because he played for those three teams, right? So, but last season was, and I fact-checked this, it was actually one of his most statistically efficient seasons that he's ever played. 27 points per game. With the Clippers, but now he's back in Toronto. First and foremost, do you think he has it in him to win another one with Toronto after that 2019 run?
1: I mean, not this year.
0: Not this year, but if he stays more than 1 year.
1: It depends what they build around him. When he was in Toronto last time, he had a great team. And I mean, if we're being real about it, KD's injuries in the finals
0: Yeah, not to take
1: helped.
0: that out of consideration as well.
1: No. Not to take anything away from Kawhi. Obviously, he won one with the Spurs as well. And I was so happy he won it with the Raptors. Like, so happy. I remember watching that series. I was in Australia, Manly at the time. And it was just, it was the Golden State Warriors dynasty, wasn't it? So I think everyone apart from Golden State was supporting the Raptors. But, there was a bit of luck involved. There always is with anyone that wins a championship. But I don't know. I'm not sure if he's. I'm not sure if not him. He's still got the caliber to win a championship, but maybe not the squad around them just yet. But hey, I'm happy to be wrong, and I'm
0: We
1: normally
0: love
1: am
0: to be
1: wrong.
0: wrong.
1: So,
0: We love to be wrong. But I want to play for the listeners a clip on what he said about that exact same question, because he was asked about whether he can run it back for Toronto and if he can actually, replicate that performance he had with the Clippers, where he had his highest scoring average with Toronto.
2: I thought it was great. I was healthy, able to play. The league requirements and try to dig us out of a little hole. But what year is it? Year of the horse? Is it year of the horse for again? Oh, y'all have that?
3: Stats. 今年是咩啊？今年系咩咩？
2: Doesn't it continue throughout the
3: 今年马里呢？The horse. Yeah, you're right. It's year of the horse.
2: Yeah.
3: Next year's the is our year next year.
2: Yeah, so
3: the goal.
2: Yeah, rapid change,
3: MVP 攞过，但系咧都系依然不断咁追求进步啊。
4: I think Ty was bringing us into our final questions. The upcoming season, how are you going to approach the upcoming season?
2: Like I just said, just trying to be a better player than I was last.
0: So we all know that NBA players, like everyone else, like being a professional athlete as well before and back in your day, if I can say
1: Make me sound old, man. 31 years old.
0: Back in your day. Kawhi is one of those players who just keeps his head low, right? He doesn't really like to talk to the media that much. He doesn't want to overcomplicate things. He just kind of does his thing. But do you think other players in the NBA have been able to replicate that? Like Wemby being on the Spurs now, like Wemby. Do you think you see a bit of Kawhi in him not really caring what other people think, just kind of doing his own thing?
1: That's a great point. And I think you've drawn the perfect comparison there with Wemby and
0: Both
1: Kawhi.
0: Spurs, yeah.
1: Yeah, both Spurs. And it's funny, isn't it? Like Spurs players just have a way of keeping their head down. I think it's from Greg Popovich. Like it must be ingrained in them. Like when they had that dynasty back, Tony Parker,
0: Manu
1: Tim
0: Ginobili,
1: Duncan, those
0: yeah.
1: guys. That they all seem such humble guys, and that's got to come from somewhere. So yeah, that's a great

0: Great comparison. I think, yeah, definitely Wemby's got a slice of that. Wemby's a superstar. Let's not beat around the bush. He's a mega star. Like, he's known worldwide now, and he's got way more to go. But he doesn't seem to be buying into that side of things. Like, he's aware of, how famous he is and how recognizable he is. But first and foremost for him is the basketball. It's the performance. It's the championships. Like, he realizes that it doesn't mean anything without championships. And I feel like, Kawhi's got that as well. Like, he doesn't seem to be one for the spotlight. He's never really, like, risen to loving the fame and stuff like that, and Showtime. Oh, side note, I remember when there was rumors that he was signing for the Lakers when LeBron signed.
1: Oh, yeah, he's from
0: And then
1: LA,
0: he
1: so
0: ended up, when he signed for Clippers, yeah. He signed for Clippers instead. I remember that being a massive bomb when he signed for the Clippers instead of the Lakers. And I was like, no, I
1: Oh,
0: was
1: I
0: sure
1: just
0: we were
1: missed
0: getting
1: out.
0: Kawhi. But hey, but no, yeah, it's a great point. Wemby's definitely got a slice of
1: I think it's a
0: that in him as
1: Popovich
0: well.
1: mentality. Anyone who's been coached
0: I
1: under
0: do.
1: that sphere of Greg Popovich has that mindset that at the end
0: Yeah.
1: of the day, it's about winning, not about what other people say. And that doesn't just go for basketball, that goes for any sport that people do. And that's the kind of mindset that Kawhi was telling everyone in that press conference, that he just takes it day by day. He doesn't really want to think too much about what could happen unless, it's out of his control, right? So he was also asked, because besides being the robot and nonchalant guy that he is, but he was also asked about what he's doing outside of basketball, which interestingly, now that he's back in Toronto, he managed to catch some of the tennis.
2: What's been keeping you most busy during this off season?
3: My off season are pretty much the same. You guys are seeing me traveling the world, but it's mainly focused on, playing basketball, my body, making sure I'm in shape and getting ready for the season, make sure I come a better player, and then also just spending time with the family. But like you said, just been having fun. I went to Greece, see one of my good friends, Clay, who I started the NBA with, Corey Joseph. From there, I was at the French Open. Where else I went? Like you said, Toronto Open. Seen some good players there. Seen Naomi play.
2: Spat over Coco.
3: Yeah, I met up with Coco. Unfortunately, we didn't get to see her play. Her opponent got hurt before.
1: So he caught Coco Gauff out there in the Canadian Open.
0: That's
1: Naomi
0: cool.
1: Osaka as well when she was playing out there. So, but he was also asked about what he plans to do now that he's returned to Toronto. And to your point before, he was also saying that someone asked him, "Can you repeat the success of 2019?" He's like, "I don't know. We'll wait and see because it hasn't even hit preseason yet." But did you know that Kawhi is also a fashion icon?
0: Well, he's got his fashion brand,
1: He has a
0: hasn't he?
1: fashion brand. It's just called Man Myth, which I didn't know
0: Man
1: until I walked.
0: Myth.
1: I didn't know until I walked into Kai Tak, and there's this whole clothing storyline of shirts, shoes, bags, shoes, and everything. And
0: I did not know that he was a fashion icon, but it doesn't surprise me.
3: It's something that I've always been doing, since, high school, middle school, being a sneakerhead, I had a dress. As I grew up, meeting new people, good friends from the past, and all of us went our own separate ways and avenues. So, now that we're older, we ever come in collectively and share our own thoughts on the brand. But it pretty much came together. The name was in college. Me and my friend joking around together, saying that we gonna try to be mammoths one day. And mammoth means just laying down your foundation, your craftsmanship, and make it stick. Examples are like people that you guys think are myths that are real. That's kind of like being a mammoth, or you know what I mean? Things like that, sculptures, painters, like Basquiat, timeless pieces. He did great work. So, quiet, that's what I'm trying to do. Showing you guys some t-shirts and hats. We're going to have a collection that you could buy online, direct to consumer. But, giving an introduction of the brand, it's going to be a lot of time to

0: pieces, upscale pieces, high-end, some streetwear pieces as well, silhouettes. And yeah, we just gonna keep moving forward from there. Like I said, it's a group of us, some stylists, designers, people that just love to dress, and you know, we're all together, and we're gonna make something some magic happen. Yeah, it's just really not following trends, you know. With our pieces, our silhouettes, you're gonna be able to, you know, buy a shirt, jeans today, and be able to wear it in, you know, 5 or 10 years. You know, all authentic, 100% cotton. We want your frequencies to stay high, and you know, whatever clothing we wear was going to be top notch, top tier materials. And you know, with my design, I pretty much work off the grings and see what they put together, and then from there I put my little twist to it. Just like being creative, you know. I've been doing this since high school, you know, making designer backpacks out of Jerome Sports. So
1: you got my shoes on, like, oh, like, so he has his own shoe brand. Like, we know he's been with New Balance before, but he has his own thing. So, but it's been a super great weekend, dude. I'm like, I don't know if I've ever been that starstruck before in my life.
2: First of many, mate. First of many. We're gonna have more opportunities like that, especially in Hong Kong now. Kai Tak, like, more and more people and events are coming to Kai Tak. So
1: yeah, I mean, he is he is a character, I will say that much. Whatever you see on the screen, on TV, on your phone, he's exactly like that in real life. Let's see if he can replicate what he did in Toronto with the Raptors this season. Let's go Kawhi, but let's see.
2: I'm rooting for you, my man.
1: I'm rooting for you, Kawhi, but let's see if he can get some other players around him that can help him get over that hump, because it's not the same as 2019. You don't have Kyle Lowry anymore. You don't have Danny Green. You don't have Mike Gasol on you anymore. So it is kind of a more younger squad, I think, with RJ Barrett and those guys. But we'll see. Kawhi did it once. He can probably do it again.
2: Yeah, if he stays fit.
1: And if everyone in the East stays competitive, let's see how interesting that gets with LeBron on Philly now. So I still can't believe that, by the way. I'm still trying to process that. And hopefully next time we talk about basketball, you'll have your Philly... LeBron jersey. Have you ordered it yet? Have you even looked?
2: Nah, I'm sticking with Lakers, man. Lakers are my team. I've always been a Lakers fan. Whether when they were terrible, when they were great, like, it just so happened that LeBron played for the Lakers. You know, I love LeBron. I think he's the GOAT, but I want him to do well in Philly, obviously. But I'm a Lakers man.
1: We'll see. Not too long until we reach preseason. So let's see how that goes. But we can finally talk about something else now, because after all the basketball and all the off-season madness, it's been more than 2 weeks, and now we can say it's race week, which is tomorrow. Dutch Grand Prix is back, and Formula One has returned after what feels like a lifetime to me. But what can we expect? We should take a recap of what we missed last time. For
2: the
1: F1,
2: summer break,
1: it's been a
2: over.
1: Pretty long way to go.
2: It's been a long time, and also normally at this point in the season with the summer break, there's a lot of news that comes out.
1: Yeah,
2: there hasn't been too much news. There's no like transfer news for next year. I think Albon resigned with Williams.
1: Yeah.
2: I think everyone's waiting on Max Verstappen's decision and what he's doing next year, and what contract he's going to sign if he's staying at Red Bull and whatnot. Because like Hamilton to Ferrari, basically it's Verstappen and then the rest will follow suit, because all the teams are like holding out on signing contracts, it seems, for just in case, not necessarily that they could get Verstappen, but if Verstappen retires or goes somewhere else, then suddenly someone becomes available that a mid-range team could end up signing a race winning driver, which would be massive. So
1: yeah,
2: I think everyone's holding out. But in terms of a season recap, we're at the summer break point. What have we missed out on? Well, Kimi Antonelli, it's like the story of last year, really. Kimi Antonelli is the Oscar Piastri of last year at this stage of the season. Mm-hmm. He looks unshakable. He is on an absolute roll, even though he's only won one race in the last five races. That doesn't really show you how strong his form has been.

0: insane.
1: He got that close, yeah.
0: He got that close, came down to the final race of the year, which he won. But Lando Norris obviously didn't have to become world champion. So there's so much more to be written for this year. Kimi Antonelli could just silence everyone and keep that form going, but I'm going to be so interested to see what happens to him when the pressure really starts mounting, just like it did with Piastri last year. And, you know, and obviously for the championship, I hope that George finds his love with the car again, finds that connection. I hope that Hamilton keeps the runner form going and needs a couple more race wins to actually really mount the pressure on. Maybe is this the half the season where we see Ferrari prioritizing a driver, which we've never seen, or we definitely haven't seen in recent history. Would they dare prioritize Hamilton over their golden boy Leclerc? Who knows? But if they want to be serious about this championship, that they're going to have to make decisions like that. And then obviously lower down the field, you've got the battle for the midfield. Racing Bull seem to be the best of the rest so far this year. They're doing really well, both their drivers. Rumors that Aston Martin are bringing upgrades to the Dutch Grand Prix, which let's see how that goes. I mean, it's only up from there for Aston Martin. So they've got a lot to kind of prove and grow into, and they need to start turning things around very soon.
1: Yeah, I mean, it's still, I don't want to say early on in the season, because we have reached that halfway point now, and that long summer break is finally over, so we can finally have something to talk about in the next few weeks. But we have to remember as well that Malaysia is also now coming up this season because of, logistical issues. But I don't think anyone, I mean, this is just me, but I don't see anyone challenging Kimi except Lewis if they make the good, if they make good upgrades to the car and if they prioritize what they need to prioritize. But I think it's Kimi's to win. You know, I don't see anyone else challenging him. At 19, I don't think, I think this is his time to just kind of get over that hump. And I really hope George figures it out, because he's got a couple of race wins, but I don't think his mind is 100% there. You can disagree with me. Would that be fair to say that his mind is not 100% in it?
0: Yeah, he's not at one with the car at the moment. And he's been very vocal about that, as have the team, saying that something's going on George's side of the garage. Mm. But they've also come out and said that he kind of needs to get on with it. And he needs to find his pace.
1: Yeah.
0: But yeah, I would also, McLaren had a really rough start to the year, but I think Lando Norris is quietly going about his business this year and is actually one of the informed drivers at the moment when he has the right car underneath him. Mm-hmm. Last year, we saw Piastri and Norris going hammer and tong every single race, and they were so level pegging the whole year. If you were to stretch out across the season. This year, I would say that Lando is edging Oscar, actually. And if you had to choose a number one driver in McLaren, it would be Lando Norris.
1: Yes.
0: But they both just haven't had the car underneath them. They've had lots of reliability issues to start the season. But in the last few races, we did see McLaren put a good car out there. And there was that one race where Lando just ran away with it. Mm-hmm. Looked untouchable. So, it's going to be really interesting. I'm really looking forward to keeping the tabs on Lando Norris, and hopefully the reliability issues are gone, because let's not forget they do have a Mercedes power unit in their car as well. So if they do get it right, then they could also be challenging for race wins, just like they have been in the last few races.
1: Yeah, I mean, plenty of time to go, but you know that the decision from Max is something we're all waiting and anticipating on. And the day that he says something about anything, whether it's a big decision to stay or to go or to retire, just know in advance that we will be talking about that for half an hour.
0: Oh, we will.
1: Hopefully it's going to be a very sad day for a lot of people, myself included. But then we don't want to jump the gun too much and not jinx anything. But it is race week, so we can talk about that next week once we get a better idea of how each team, each driver stands after that week. Two, three week long break. It's been a while, so let's see where each driver stands after the break. But we're going to do something a bit different to end this section of the show, Pete, and that's something that you suggested last week, that we brought up last week, which was

0: everything to do with the weather, which is still the same, by the way. It's still burning, I don't know, like over 30 plus degrees out here. But you have come with some advice, which I think we all need, which I need as well. So why don't you run us through what you got and maybe start with the tips that you got for us, how to survive and what's going on
1: let's,
0: right now.
1: Let's do it. Like, well, I actually did a whole segment on my episode last week on Sports Fix, which is Friday nights, 9 p.m. on Radio 3 in the Common Room. I did a whole segment on tips to survive the Hong Kong summer. And
0: we need this. We need this.
1: You know, if you want to give that a full listen, please do go back and online and give that a listen. Now, I'm going to give you an option, Carlos.
0: Please do.
1: There are two topics we can talk about today. One is the Hong Kong summer and tips for that. The second one is a topic I'm very passionate about, and I've actually been thinking about it a lot myself personally recently, and that is the optimization trap. And what I mean by that is smartwatches, heart rate monitors, people obsessing over their personal data, trying to maximize every single sleep score, ice bath, sauna, all that step count, all that sort of stuff, and how it's actually turning into basically a new social media and having the reverse effect of optimizing our lifestyles and just becoming another thing that we're stressing about. Mentions of Ronaldo and LeBron James in this topic of conversation as well.
0: Ooh, I feel like for that sounds like a topic that we could use for like the whole 20 minutes, 25 minutes.
1: It is.
0: Because if we were to squeeze that into like a 5 or 6 minute segment, I don't
1: Why don't we save this one for next week?
0: Good call.
1: The optimization trap.
0: Now we know.
1: You can tell,
0: yeah, it's a lot.
1: I could go down a tangent on this one. So let's go Hong Kong summer tips and tricks. Then now, obviously, as the listeners and yourself know, I'm not in Hong Kong and I haven't been all summer. But I've been seeing the reports. I still get the notifications through my phone from the weather reporting saying T3, T8, or hot weather warning.
0: Yeah, always one of those two.
1: But there's so many different things that you can do with living in Hong Kong. Now, the first thing that I would recommend, obviously, you know, we're a sports show, right? So I'm hoping that a lot of our listeners do exercise regularly, or at least are thinking about exercising regularly and getting out and moving.
0: If not, then, you know.
1: Please do.
0: You know,
1: just because it's summer doesn't mean we stop that. And that's one of the points I want to make here. We can just do it safely. The timing of your movement and exercise is super important in the Hong Kong summer. I would always try and recommend to do early mornings or later in the evenings. Now, the thing about the Hong Kong climate is the temperature doesn't necessarily drop that much, or the humidity in the mornings or in the evenings. But what's important is that the sun's not beating down on you.
0: You're right.
1: And that's a real danger in the Hong Kong summer. The UV rating is a lot higher. It obviously increases the heat when you're running or walking outdoors. You sweat a lot more, you get a lot more dehydrated, and the risks increase slightly. So aiming for an early morning training session or an evening session is going to help you in step one. Obviously, that's if you're training outside, which a lot of people do in Hong Kong. All you have to do is go down to Happy Valley Racecourse at 6 a.m. and you see half the world out there.
0: Just running around, yeah.
1: If you're going to a gym and it's aircon, you know, this doesn't really apply. You can kind of go at any point in the day. Another one is if you have to go outside and your only window to exercise is during the day, try and look for places that have shade cover, because this, again, is going to help. My favorite running track is Bowen Road. Everyone in Hong Kong knows Bowen Road. It's, you know, connects kind of mid-levels and Happy Valley, and it goes all around the peak there and all that sort of stuff, and that's basically 95% tree cover, so you can hit it at any time that you want. It's a great, you get a good ventilation there, and it's great for outdoor activity. Also, along the actual route where you're running, there are kind of outdoor gym activities you can do there. Sweet. If you have to do your conditioning outdoors. But those are the first two tips that I would recommend in terms of timing. Obviously, gymming and any indoor workout, I'm hoping that everyone's in the
0: already
1: air conditioning,
0: doing that.
1: And already doing that. So that kind of, if your only window to exercise is your lunch break and you're going to the gym, that's fine. It doesn't apply to you. Next one is hydration. And this is an interesting one. Obviously, we need to hydrate, and you need to hydrate before the workout. You need to hydrate from the moment that you wake up, especially in Hong Kong. And this is not just if you plan on training. One of my biggest mistakes, now I'm an ex-professional athlete, mm-hmm. and one of my biggest mistakes that I made when I came to Hong Kong was underestimating how much I needed to hydrate. My first few, I want to say nights out, but even times when I would go out in town and evenings go to restaurants and bars and stuff, I was so ill the next day mm-hmm. because everything was outdoors, you know, on terraces, on the street. And I was just sweating constantly, but I didn't really realize it because I was having so much fun. I was so ill the next day because I wasn't hydrating at the same pace as I was losing water. This logic applies for just living in Hong Kong. You don't need to be running 10K in order to drink water. If you're just walking around, going to the office, walking outside, you are going to be sweating. You're going to be losing salts and electrolytes in your everyday life in Hong Kong summer. That is the brutal reality of living here. So please, please, please make sure you hydrate. And especially,
0: I cannot stress that enough. You step outside for lunch. You step outside for lunch after not even 5 seconds or 10 seconds, you already feel the sweat coming on.
1: Exactly. And the thing about electrolytes, now that's a massive buzzword in the health and fitness community at the moment, because we find that people are really overdoing the need for electrolytes. People are waking up and bang, smashing electrolytes, and or going to a gym for half an hour, which is air conditioned, and having electrolytes. You don't necessarily need them for those things. You need to replenish your electrolytes when you are doing intense levels of activity where you're going to sweat a lot. So going outside for a run, which is longer than 30 minutes, 45 minutes, you're going to be sweating a lot. That is a moment to replace your electrolytes and your body salts. So adding some supplements in and actually replenishing your body with electrolytes is very beneficial. If you're going to an air-conditioned gym for an hour and you're just breaking a sweat and you're lifting heavy weights, probably don't need to get some electrolytes down you in that point. And that leads me on to one of the final points, and that is the fact that hot weather training is great. Depends on what level you are. Please do not be silly. Your body will start acclimatizing to the heat over the course of 10 to 12 days. If you mm-hmm. do outdoor training, your body will start acclimatizing. But do not take this to the nth degree. Mm-hmm. You need to do slowly and steady. For example, when I come back to Hong Kong in September, I will be acclimatizing very slowly back to the outdoors and the humidity in Hong Kong. Oh, it's hot here in France, but it's not as humid. And when you're running, just because you're sweating more, it doesn't mean you are having a better workout. People sweat at very different rates. Me and you could go for a run together mm-hmm. and I could be the sweatiest man alive and you could be barely breaking your sweat. It doesn't mean that I've had a better workout than you.
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0: All right, a reminder, of course, that once again, you can catch more wellness content like that on Pete's show, Sports Fix, which airs every Friday nights from 9.05 p.m. as part of RTHK Radio 3's In the Common Room program. Some great content they got going over there as well, so be sure to check them out whenever you can. Okay, we are now going to take a bit of a 180 into a different topic to end our time on Sports Break this afternoon. And that's because Chris Lau is with us once again. But this time, we're stepping away from on-the-pitch football action as we take another look into something that we've discussed previously on the show. And that's a deep dive into sporting movies and entertainment that you may not have heard about or even seen. Plus, more on-the-pitch action, of course, because how can we not, with the predictions and the domestic Asian football season soon approaching, with two Hong Kong Premier League teams set to compete in the Asia Champions League 2. So with that, without further ado, let's welcome RTHK's football correspondent, Chris Lau. Chris, I want to say welcome to the show, but I feel like at this point, you might as well just, you know, be our third host for the show. It's good to have you on again, my friend. But today we're going to be talking a bit more about something that we have talked about in the past, not too long ago this year. And that is something a bit away from the pitch, away from the sports. And that's still sports, but it's something that maybe some people not may not necessarily have thought about. And that's something to do with movies and entertainment with sports-themed topics. So why don't you run us through what you got on your notes, because it is a lot.
3: Yes.
0: Because okay, last time so we didn't get through all of them.
3: Yeah, so last time, about 3 months ago, touching on our other interests, we both like cinema so much, and we both have a real interest in the majority of sports. So we did touch upon different movies linked to different films, but not documentaries last time. But I might include two documentaries at the end of this one. But let's go through some movies. So let's start off with football. So we didn't have enough time to go through everything last time. So here are some more football movies which may or may not interest some of the listeners. And like I said last time, it is really hard and difficult to make a decent football movie. Yeah. Because first, the storyline and plot have to actually interest you. And then to actually shoot moving live action football is actually quite difficult. And then some films do it really well, and some films do it a little bit, let's say,
0: not as well.
3: Yeah. Not as well, but they try their best, and we're just appreciative of that. So the first football movie is about the side of football which we are a part of, the fandom. It's called Fever Pitch.
0: Now, Fever Pitch.
3: This is based on a book by the author Nick Hornby from the 90s. He was a hardcore and is a hardcore Arsenal fan. So book covers him growing up and his love and borderline obsession for Arsenal. He would skip weddings and funerals just to watch Arsenal games. And then they made this into a movie with Colin Firth, the famous British actor.
0: Oh, he's in this movie.
3: He's in this movie.
0: Okay.
3: So this movie was made back in the 90s, and it covers the famous 1989 season when Arsenal had to go to Liverpool and beat them 2-0 in the very last game of the season. They had to win 2-0 away because of the goal difference, and they managed to do that. And this film captures all of that. And of course, Colin Firth's character is Arsenal obsessed, but he also has a girlfriend, and it shows his relationship with his girlfriend and how he balances his work, his love for Arsenal, and his relationship. And made this into an American movie called the same name, Fever Pitch, with Jimmy Fallon and Drew Barrymore covering baseball. Carlos, do you want to know what team Jimmy Fallon's character is obsessed with in his movie?
0: I want to say my team. I want to say the Dodgers, but am I incorrect?
3: It's probably one of the Dodgers and New York's biggest rivals.
0: Dodgers and New York's biggest rivals.
3: Well, let's just say they went for a really rough period, and they started winning a lot in the 2000s.
0: It's in the Red Sox?
3: Yes.
0: Boston, Red Sox. Yeah.
3: Boston, yeah. So if you want to see the baseball version of that, it's called Fever Pitch with Jimmy Fallon and Drew Barrymore.
0: Awesome.
3: Okay, another football movie. It's called The Game of Their Lives.
0: I think I've heard this one.
3: Yes. Let's see if you can. Okay, this is about England and the USA. They've actually played each other 3 times in the Men's World Cup finals. And you think, oh, England, traditional powerhouse, they must have a better record than the US when they've gone head-to-head. Actually, the US actually got a better record than England, because aside from USA and England's 2022 draw in Doha, where they drew 0-0, USA and England have also drawn 1-1 in 2010. But all the way back in 1950, England actually lost the USA in the 1950 World Cup in Brazil. So this movie covers that story. And then we have Gerard Butler, actor, the action hero.
0: Mr. 300.
3: He plays Frank Borgi. And Wes Bentley plays Walter Barr. And this film shows how a sort of ragtag underdog story of players thrown together can somehow come together and beat England. So that covers that then. And then another recent movie, it's called Saipan. It's about the infamous or famous Irish preparations for the 2002 World Cup. Now, this is where Roy Keane was at the top of his playing powers. And Ireland had a very decent squad. They had like the likes of, they had the likes of Damien Duff. They had Jason.

0: and Mcateer, so that players like this. And then they basically were going to go to Japan, and then they were going to the Japan and South Korea finals. And then basically Roy Keane was not too impressed with the preparations before the finals tournament. So this movie shows sort of the build up to the final sort of explosive confrontation,
1: mm-hmm.
0: where he leaves the team and returns back home to Manchester or Ireland. And then it shows the fallout from this, because with Roy Keane, Ireland may have gone further in the finals, and this has always been debated how far they could have gone. So this movie covers all the different intricacies of what could have possibly sparked his discontentment, how the Irish team manager Mick McCarthy tried to sort of placate the situation, and how ultimately Ireland was split into two camps, pro Roy Keane or pro Mick McCarthy. And this shows, it's a very interesting movie about human dynamics.
1: Mm-hmm. So that's still okay. That's one of those movies that we haven't actually mentioned before. But I feel like if we had a longer segment last time, we could have actually mentioned that one. But what else have we got?
0: Okay, so not sure if you like wrestling movies. There's a movie called The Wrestler. It's about a aging wrestler trying to make a comeback that has Mickey Rourke and Marissa Tomei. There's also, you might have heard of this one, Nacho Libre with Jack Black.
1: Yep.
0: It's about a monk who wants to fulfill his dream of becoming a wrestler. So it's like more like a comedy. This is from 2006.
1: To be a Jack Black kind of movie.
0: And there's a movie called Foxcatcher from 2014. Now, this is a bit more serious movie because of the dark undertones. It's set in the lead up to the 1988 Olympics. It's a story about U.S. wrestling champions Mark and David Schultz, who are trying to go to the Olympics. And they're basically funded by this mysterious millionaire called Jean Dupont,
1: mm-hmm.
0: and basically they go with good intentions to this training camp, but it ends basically in tragedy. So it's a very interesting film about obsession and, you know, the desire to achieve so much that something eventually goes wrong. It's about mm-hmm. the human sort of, it's about the human condition and like human tragedy. But if you want something more lighthearted, there's a movie called The Foul King, which is from South Korea. It's about it was made in the year 2000. It's about a bank teller who's very tired of his job. He wants an alternative life, so he moonlights as a masked wrestler. So that's more serious.
1: That's a Korean movie, isn't it?
0: There's a Korean movie. And there's an Indian movie called Dangal, which stars Indian superstar Aamir Khan.
1: Uh-huh.
0: It's about the story of a father who defies all social norms and social traditions to help his daughter fulfill her dreams of becoming a Commonwealth wrestling champion.
1: Aamir Khan, the name already gets people, you know, interested and wanting to watch that.
0: He was in that movie Three Idiots as well. Have you seen that one?
1: That's a classic, yeah. I remember watching that when I was growing up. Yeah, that was something that my friends always made me watch.
0: Okay, and then here's movies about volleyball. Do you know any movies about volleyball?
1: I know the animes.
0: You know the animes. What are the animes? You can tell me.
1: Oh wait. Are you not familiar with them?
0: No. Go ahead.
1: No, I mean, I think I might be getting it wrong. I don't know the name on the top of my head, but there is an anime about volleyball that my friend has watched, and my sister has also watched, so she's very much into that. But then that's anime, not like movies. I don't know any movies about volleyball, though, specifically.
0: Okay, there's a famous Thai movie called The Iron Ladies, made in the year 2000. It's about the 1996 Thailand National Championship. So, obviously, it's one of those underdog stories. And there's a movie from China called Leap, starring the famous actress Guang Li. It's about the Chinese women's volleyball team, and it follows them in three specific matches. So, like, going for the generations of the team. So one of the matches that the movie covers is from the 1981 World Cup, where China played Japan. And then another match which they cover is from the 2008 Olympics, where China played the USA. And then there's a match from the 2016 Olympics, where China played Brazil. So this focuses on women's football and the generations that came before them.
1: That's the one.
0: Okay.
1: This one.
0: Haikyuu. Okay. People probably can't see that. but you've just shown me an anime. Maybe I'll check it out. Okay.
1: Yeah, it's on Netflix, I think.
0: Okay, and to wrap up, because of time, we can cover some of these movies later. There's golf. So there are actually a lot of golf movies, but then obviously because of time. Yeah, there's a classic comedy called Caddyshack.
1: Yeah, that sounds familiar.
0: Yeah, which stars Rodney Dangerfield, Bill Murray, and was directed by Harold Ramis about basically some caddies at a golf club, and they're trying to stop take over of their club by, again, an owner who doesn't have the club's golf club's needs at heart. And then there's a classic movie from 1996 called Tin Cup, which has Kevin Costner and Rene Russo, and Kevin Costner in a very similar storyline plays a washed up former professional who's trying to make a comeback.
1: Lots of comeback stories.
0: And I thought we should mention a Hong Kong movie. So there's a movie about dragon boating. Men on the Dragon is from 2018. It's about a bunch of middle-aged men in a corporation who join a dragon boat team simply to save their jobs. But of course, they learn all the vital life lessons along the way.
1: That is a very, very Hong Kong-style movie. I love it.
0: We have a few more, but I realize we're going to run out of time on certain topics, so we can cover these next time.
1: No, that's definitely it, because we know that won't be the last of it. The first time we talked about this, I already knew there had to be a part two, and after part two, there has to be a part three. So in actuality, there could be more than three parts, because we could talk about this all day. You and I and everyone else, I'm sure, have a soft spot for movies, and sports is an additional layer to that soft spot of film and movies. But yeah, top of my head, the anime was called Haikyuu. I'm sure people know what that is. If you don't know, then look it up. It's a very familiar anime. People would be like, oh, I know that one. So that's the one I was talking about. I just couldn't remember the name. But anyway, I digress. We're going to switch from some movie stuff to more on the pitch stuff, because we did talk about this last time too, Chris, and that was the Asian season for football, which is coming up too. And there also have been a few Hong Kong teams that are in the mix for that. So why don't you run us through what fans can expect in the next few months?
0: Okay, we're going to talk about the Asian Champions League 2 first, and then we'll quickly, briefly go into the Asian Champions League Elite. Mm-hmm. So these are two separate competitions. So the Hong Kong clubs are in the Asian Champions League 2. Mm-hmm. So they just literally did the draw a few days ago. Okay. So in Group H, we have Kitchi, the Hong Kong domestic league champions. And they will face Kuching City from Malaysia, Phnom Penh Crown from Cambodia, and Gangwon FC from the K-League. All right, so this is actually a very intriguing group. Kuching City are one of those sort of fairy tale stories. They were only formed in 2015 as an amateur team. Mm-hmm. They have managed to rise through the Malaysian football pyramid pretty much to the top. So this is one of those phenomenal sort of Cinderella stories.
1: From the ground up, yeah.
0: Yep, from the ground up. Now, one thing which has just been pointed out about the Kuching City Stadium is that obviously they're so new that their stadium does not actually fulfill the AFC stadium regulations. So there's a little bit of controversy, because they're going to have to play their home games in another stadium called the Larkin Stadium. Now, Phnom Penh Crown, they're very consistent in the Cambodian League. So they're also, outsiders in this group. But Gangwon FC, they're like third in the K-League. And they lost to Gamba Osaka in the Asian Champions League Elite Playoffs. So that's why they're in this group now. Mm. So, and Kitchi will kick off against Gangwon first on September 17th. So that's coming up very soon.
1: That's pretty soon, yeah.
0: Okay, Group F, Taipo. Now, Taipo have had, because of financial constrictions, have had to sort of move on a lot of players. So let's see how they do both in the league and continental football. Mm-hmm. So they will play Lion City Sailors, who are the Singaporean powerhouse team, who are owned by the billionaire Forrest Lee. And they have such financial resources and revenue that they even went to Spain on a preseason camp to prepare. Okay, Taipo also play Pathum United FC, who are one of the Thai League powerhouses. And then Taipei will take on Adelaide United, who finished second in the A-League. And they lost to Kong An Hanoi in the Asian Champions League Elite Playoffs. Again, so that's why they're in this group. So this is a very challenging group. But this is good for Hong Kong fans to see this nice mixture of away teams coming to Hong Kong. So hopefully this will revive interest in the domestic football scene. And you know, some of those teams are very big, especially the Gangwon and Adelaide United. So hopefully there'll be some away support and greater home crowd support as well.
1: I mean, we talked about that last week, right, with the regional competitions coming up. And we hope that these kind of tournaments, even if it's in the second tier of Asian football, right, but it's still a worthy competition to be competing in, because and this is to your point last week as well, Chris, because you mentioned that we need to have the fans get behind these kind of things, right? Because we can always hype up the, you know, like the bigger competitions, but then do you think that support for the two Hong Kong teams that are in that Champions League Elite 2, do you think that will trickle down to the lower, you know, like Hong Kong Premier League, the smaller teams? Like the fans will kind of stay loyal to the new teams, especially because there are a couple of newcomers in the Hong Kong Premier League as well.
0: Yes, this is like one of those perplexing questions about Hong Kong football, which we've always discussed.
1: Yeah.
0: If Taipo and Kit Chi do well, then yeah, there will be greater media coverage. And then obviously the overseas media across Asia will pick up on these games as well.
1: Mm-hmm.
0: And if the Hong Kong teams do well, then that can hopefully build momentum and get publicity for Hong Kong football. But that's where the crux of the problem is. Like, Taipo, unfortunately, have had to offload a lot of their good star players. So it's going to be really difficult for them to do well against some of the teams that I just mentioned. Mm-hmm. But Kit Chi, you know, they have reinforced themselves and they seem very solid. So let's see if Kit Chi can have a really good run. And hopefully this momentum will build. And if they go further in the competition, like they can reach the knockout stages, then yeah, there'll be more Hong Kong domestic media coverage. Yeah. Fans will come. It's just about the ripple effects.
1: Yeah, but only time will tell if those ripple effects are actually proving, you know, any results in the way that the fans respond to the games, if the results are worth, you know, them wanting to follow. And yesterday, the Hong Kong Premier League season kicked off with Eastern and Sha Tin, the newcomers. But then tonight, I won't say tonight, there are two games tonight. One's at 6:30, Hong Kong Rangers and Kit Chi. And then 4 o'clock, which is not too far from now, is Southern District and Hong Kong FC. So how do you see the start of the season going? Any major upsets or any major teams that we should be looking out for?
0: I think, basically, Southern have reinforced very well. I mean, they have always been a very solid team, and I expect Southern to actually maybe challenge this year.
1: Okay.
0: And let's see. It's all very subjective because Rangers always bought very carefully and selectively, and they always give some of the best youth players a chance. So I would like to see them do well, but I think we'll see Kit Chi up there, Lee Man, and Southern. It's going to be a very tight season again. Yep. It's a very small league, so every single game is like a final. You drop a point, you drop a point there, you're basically off the pace. But then you go through a nice run of like 3 wins, and then you would do very well to finish the season. And so I expect it to be quite tight.
1: If it's anything like last season where it starts off like, you know, pretty tight, everyone's close together, and then the way it ended last season was like the gap is just, you know, it was unassailable already. When Kit Chi won that. So I'm hoping we can get a little bit more of a even more competitive kind of result where, like, you know, it's kind of a 2- or 3-way battle at the top, and then we can't always get what we want, can we? So, Chris, again, we will revisit the movies part for part 3, part 4, part 5 for however long we need to talk about that, because it is a good topic. I really enjoy talking about that. I'm sure the notes you have are very, you know, extensive, so I don't want those notes to go to waste. But Chris Lau, thank you for your time again, coming onto the show. Never a stranger to come on the show.
2: Thanks to Chris back there. A very good look into a topic in sports and film that is always fun to revisit, as well as all the Asian football to come this season. And with that, that wraps another Action

0: 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Thank you for spending your afternoon with us, wherever you may be in the world. 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
5: RTHK, the news at 4 with Peter Coveos. Tourism Secretary Rosanna Law says she is very confident that full-year visitor numbers will reach the government's target of 53 million. Current figures show an on-year rise of more than 10% in the first 7 months. Law said she had been worried about July's number due to high flight prices and frequent rain, but that they were better than expected.
6: Hong Kong's second half of the year is traditionally a peak season, especially in the fourth quarter, thanks to convention and exhibition tourism, mega events, and cooler weather. So if we've already hit 31 million visitors, I'm very confident we'll reach the target of 53.8 million by the end of the year.
5: Law also said Hong Kong, China would send more than 500 athletes to the Asian Games in Nagoya next month. She said the government had strengthened its spending on athletes.
6: In the past, under the Sports Development Fund, we have always provided subsidies for athletes to compete in major games, usually covering about 90% of the costs. But this year, as athletes prepare for the Asian Games, we are providing full funding.
5: A construction industry representative says so-called fan jackets should be made compulsory to protect workers against heat stress. The garment has two fans installed near the lower back, which blow air inside. Chow Si Kit is the chairman of the Hong Kong Construction Industry Employees General Union.
7: The fan jacket really helps. Every worker should have one. But the problem is workers currently have to buy them themselves. So we're asking whether our contracts or Labour Department regulations could be updated to make the fan jacket a mandatory part of personal protective equipment, just like a safety helmet.
5: Health Secretary Lo Chung Mao has called on members of the public to keep registering for the electronic health system, or e-health. Nearly 90% of the population have now signed up. Officiating an event to mark its 10th anniversary, he said that 4,700 healthcare organizations, 63,000 healthcare providers, and 6.5 million residents had already joined.
8: Over the past year, the amount of patient data that healthcare providers in the private healthcare sector have uploaded increased by 110% when compared to the same period last year.
5: Overseas, Canadian Prime Minister Mark Carney says he will match U.S. tariffs dollar for dollar after refusing to accept Washington's conditions for a trade deal. In a statement, he said last-minute changes in the U.S. proposed terms were unfair, uneconomic, and called into question the reliability of any deal. The lack of a final agreement means that new 50% duty set to impact some $20 billion of Canadian exports to the United States have taken effect. Health authorities in the Democratic Republic of the Congo have received more than 16,000 doses of an Ebola vaccine as authorities step up efforts against an outbreak that has infected more than 5,000 people and killed more than 2,300. The country's health minister, Roger Kamba, said the government had decided to add vaccination to existing measures, including surveillance and treatment, as the outbreak continues to spread.
9: In our planning, we decided, with the advice of scientists, to use the Ervebo vaccine, which has already been used several times, and particularly on a large scale, during the 2018 to 2020 outbreak. After listening to all the scientists,

0: scientists, we decided to use this vaccine, knowing that there will be two phases, a research phase and a compassionate use phase. The research phase involves 20,000 doses, and the compassionate use phase involves 50,000 doses. Now we are receiving 16,000 doses of the more than 400,000 doses that we have requested.
1: TikTok and its mainland parent company ByteDance have agreed to a $400 million U.S. dollar settlement to resolve the U.S. Justice Department's allegations that the short video app violated children's online privacy. Robert Kemp reports.
2: The U.S. Justice Department had sued TikTok and ByteDance in 2024 for allegedly failing to protect children's privacy and illegally collecting their information. Under the settlement, TikTok will pay $300 million US dollars immediately and an additional $100 million once a 2019 settlement between the Federal Trade Commission and TikTok's predecessor, Musical.ly, is set aside. That had resulted in a $5.7 million fine. In January, ByteDance agreed to establish a majority American-owned joint venture to avoid a US ban on the app used by more than 200 million Americans.
1: And the weather forecast for this afternoon and tonight, mainly cloudy with a few showers, hot with sunny intervals in the afternoon. Currently, the temperature is 31 degrees Celsius at the observatory with a relative humidity sitting at around 76%. And the heat stress at work warning is set at amber. That is the news from RTHK.
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Welcome along to Simon's Roll Gold. I'm Simon Wilson, and for the next 2 hours, we're mining the soul, pop, rock, disco, the assorted sounds of 20th century music, playing your favourite hits and also chipping away at the various layers of the decades in our search to strike gold. Before finishing up at 6, we'll have sifted through album tracks, one-hit wonders, and maybe those bands that should have earned a wee bit more respect back in the day, all in our search for those long-forgotten golden nuggets of 20th century music. We got today's show started with a track that was first released in 1981 with the Berlin remix of Pretty in Pink from the Psychedelic Furs, followed by an R&B classic from the album A Lot of Dominoes, that was Fats Domino with My Girl Josephine. Off to 1979 we go, the second single from their self-titled debut album. This is the B-52s with Planet Claire.

not just from the frantic restaurant service scenes in the TV show The Bear. That was on The Pretenders' debut album. A song about elusive goals, that was Mystery Achievement. Moving on now with the tragic biographical cry for help from Ian Curtis and friends, this is Joy Division, 24 Hours.

70s, 80s and 90s, Simon Wilson's Pure Rolled

Thank you. I hope you remember that one. 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I'd like to tell you a little story now, if I may. A guy singing about his girlfriend, and he calls his angel. Of course, that's the sweet little angel. But let's think about a guy that loses his girl. Oh, it happens, believe me.

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First, we heard from B.B. King and the wonderful Lucille with their take on Miss Bogan's 1930 blues standard Sweet Angel, followed by Santana from 1969 with Evil Ways. This next band started out as a New Jersey doo-wop quintet, the Parliaments, in 1956. They had hits in the 60s and changed style, evolving as the funk grew stronger, becoming Parliament, and then in 1968 they became Funkadelic. This is the title track of their 1978 10th studio album, One Nation Under a Groove.

0: funk classic from Funkadelic. That was One Nation Under a Groove. Now on Simon's Roll Gold, we're into the 1980s, and the Beastie Boys were all the rage, so much so they even inspired parodies. This one made it all the way to number 4 on the UK singles charts and number 2 in Australia. It's Morrison the Miners, Stutter Rap, No Sleep Till Bedtime.
1: Bedtime, boys!
2: Oh, my!

0: Why is that then?
1: Will you make Mr. Whittaker at number 32?
2: Besides, it's not very good for the boys.
0: A bit harsh, isn't it?
3: No! Sleep! Till bedtime!
4: Talking of which, it's 10:30 already.
1: What time do they stay up till in America?
4: Oh, very late. Sometimes 10:45.
5: Well, actually, I've heard in New York they sometimes even stay up till midnight.
1: No! No wonder they do all that shouting.
4: Yes, they must be very snappy and irritable.
5: That's right.

0: Kevin Sanderson and singer Paris Gray. Together they were Detroit techno band Inner City, and that was Big Fun from 1988. We'll have more Big Fun on Simon's Roll Goal after the news at 5, when I'm back with the second hour. To wind up this first hour, we're closing off with a celebrated dark electronic mix of Sarah McLachlan's haunting acoustic pop track, remixed into an iconic, trippy breakbeat anthem. This is the Rabbit in the Moon mix of Possession. See you after the news. In the meantime, sit back, relax.
1: Just close your eyes.

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0: RTHK, the news at 5 with Peter Caveos. Tourism Secretary Rosanna Law says she is very confident that full-year visitor numbers will reach the government's target of 53 million. Current figures show an on-year rise of more than 10% in the first 7 months. Law said she had been worried about July's number due to high flight prices and frequent rain, but that they were better than expected.
1: Hong Kong's second half of the year is traditionally a peak season, especially in the fourth quarter, thanks to convention and exhibition tourism, mega events, and cooler weather. So if we've already hit 31 million visitors, I'm very confident we'll reach the target of 53.8 million by the end of the year.
0: Law also said Hong Kong, China would send more than 500 athletes to the Asian Games in Nagoya next month. She said the government had strengthened its spending on athletes.
1: In the past, under the Sports Development Fund, we have always provided subsidies for athletes to compete in major games, usually covering about 90% of the costs. But this year, as athletes prepare for the Asian Games, we are providing full funding.
0: A construction industry representative says so-called fan jackets should be made compulsory to protect workers against heat stress. The garment has two fans installed near the lower back, which blow air inside. Chelsea Kitt is the chairman of the Hong Kong Construction Industry Employees General Union.
2: The fan jacket really helps. Every worker should have one. But the problem is, workers currently have to buy them themselves. So we're asking whether our contracts or Labour Department regulations could be updated to make the fan jacket a mandatory part of personal protective equipment, just like a safety helmet.
0: Health Secretary Lo Chung Mao has called on members of the public to keep registering for the electronic health system, or e-health. Nearly 90% of the population have now signed up. Officiating an event to mark its 10th anniversary, he said that 4,700 healthcare organizations, 63,000 healthcare providers, and 6.5 million residents had already joined.
3: Over the past year, the amount of patient data that healthcare providers in the private healthcare sector have uploaded increased by 110% when compared to the same period last year.
0: Canadian Prime Minister Mark Carney says he will match U.S. tariffs dollar for dollar after refusing to accept Washington's conditions for a trade deal. In a statement, he said last-minute changes in the U.S. proposed terms were unfair, uneconomic, and called into question the reliability of any deal. The lack of a final agreement means that new 50% duties set to impact some $20 billion of Canadian exports to the United States have taken effect.
4: The proposed measures under consideration by the EU would span commercial, academic, and security domains. Among the initial steps being drafted are mandatory labeling requirements for goods imported from Israel, a reduction in academic cooperation between European and Israeli institutions, and the suspension of certain security and diplomatic engagements with the Israeli government. Israel has opened tenders for the construction of over 1,200 Israeli homes in the occupied West Bank. Seven Western nations, the UK, France, Germany, Italy, the Netherlands, Canada, and Norway, jointly condemned Israel's E1 settlement project in the West Bank. Israeli settlements in the occupied West Bank are illegal under international law.
0: And that was Azam Khan reporting on the European Union preparing to impose a comprehensive package of sanctions on Israel over expanded settlements in the occupied West Bank. And that's according to Israeli media reports. TikTok and its mainland parent company ByteDance have agreed to a $400 million U.S. dollar settlement to resolve the U.S. Justice Department's allegations that the short video app violated children's online privacy. Robert Kemp reports.
2: The U.S. Justice Department had sued TikTok and ByteDance in 2024 for allegedly failing to protect children's privacy and illegally collecting their information. Under the settlement, TikTok will pay $300 million U.S. dollars immediately and an additional $100 million once a 2019 settlement between the Federal Trade Commission and TikTok's predecessor, Musical.ly, is set aside. That had resulted in a $5.7 million fine. In January, ByteDance agreed to establish a majority American-owned joint venture to avoid a U.S. ban on the app used by more than 200 million Americans.
0: And the weather forecast for tonight and tomorrow, mainly cloudy with a few showers, isolated thunderstorms at first tomorrow. The minimum temperature will be about 27 degrees. Bright periods in the afternoon with a maximum temperature of around 32 degrees. Currently, the temperature is 31 degrees Celsius at the observatory with a relative humidity sitting at around 77%. And the heat stress at work warning is in effect. It's currently set at amber. That is the news from RTHK.
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6: Simon Wilson's Pure World Gold.

Welcome back to the second hour of Simon's Roll Gold. Cracking the whip and back into the saddle with the opening track of their 1976 album Rock. We kicked off this hour with Aerosmith, followed by the boss Bruce Springsteen with Kitty's Back. Although I wonder if Kitty's Back, it's probably at least 20 years old. I don't know if it's 20th century though. Anyway, for the next 50 minutes, we're mining the pop, rock, soul and assorted sounds of 20th century music. And coming up, we have Dr. John. But first, a band that formed in New Orleans back in 1965 and are still going strong. They've charted their own songs and performed as backline for artists such as Dr. John, Lee Dorsey, Robert Palmer and Alan Toussaint. From 1974, this is The Meters and People Say.

Dr. John with Mama Roo. One more from the 1960s for now. A smooth jazz bossa nova from Cannonball Adderley and Sergio Mendes. This is Clouds.

certified gold before its release, debuting at the top of the album charts in 1975. That was Elton John with Captain Fantastic and the Brown Dirt Cowboy. Up next, a number 11 hit for Neil Diamond from 1972. This truly is gold. Play me.

Blondie from 1976 with a song about James Dean and his ability to influence generations even after his death in 1955. From their debut album Parallel Lines, that was Fade Away and Radiate. Not quite time for me to fade away and radiate for this week. Still got time to squeeze in a few more. And we'll have a couple from the 90s, why not? In 1997, this next track hit number 13, Both Sides of the Atlantic, with the lead single from his self-titled album, This Is Jimmy Ray, with Are You Jimmy Ray?

0: And you don't know me yet.
1: The Wise Guys and Ooh La La. Well, that's a wrap for this edition of Simon's Roll Gold. I hope you've enjoyed the selection as we've been mining away for the last couple of hours. I'll be back with you Monday through Friday, 6:30 through 9 for Sunset Sounds. And again next Saturday between the hours of 4 and 6 as we mine the pop, rock, soul, the assorted sounds of 20th century music. In the meantime, have yourselves a stupendous Saturday and a wonderful Sunday. I look forward to your company Monday evening. Going to close off with Smoke City and Underwater Love. From me, Simon Wilson. Bye now.

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0: inquiries, call 2891-1001.
1: RTHK, the news at 6 with Peter Caveos. The top story is the SAR will send more than 500 athletes to the Asian Games. Chief Secretary Eric Chan said the third drill at the Huanggang Port facility has gone off smoothly. And a construction industry representative says fan jackets should be made compulsory to protect workers from heat stress. Sports Minister Rosanna Law says Hong Kong-China athletes have been preparing well ahead of the Asian Games in Nagoya next month amid strong encouragement from the government to help them gain more experience. Law added that Hong Kong-China would send more than 500 athletes to this year's Games.
2: In the past, under the Sports Development Fund, we have always provided subsidies for athletes to compete in major games, usually covering about 90% of the costs. But this year, as athletes prepare for the Asian Games, we are providing full funding.
1: Law also said she's very confident that full-year visitor numbers will reach the government's target of 53 million. Current figures show on-year rise of more than 10% in the first 7 months. Law said she had been worried about July's number due to high flight prices and frequent rain, but they turned out to be better than expected.
2: Hong Kong's second half of the year is traditionally a peak season, especially in the fourth quarter, thanks to convention and exhibition tourism, mega events, and cooler weather. So if we've already hit 31 million visitors, I'm very confident we'll reach the target of 53.8 million by the end of the year.
1: The government says the third large-scale drill at the Huanggang Port facility went smoothly. Around 10,000 civil servants took part, simulating peak conditions to test the port's clearance capacity and how well it handles passenger and vehicle flows. Some 1,000 vehicles were involved in the exercise. Chief Secretary Eric Chan said the immigration channels were put to the test.
3: Out of the 90 immigration counters and e-channels, 60 of them are we use today. And although only two-thirds of the capacity, but still we can see that the whole operation is very smooth and can handle all 10,000 passengers smoothly. And for the remaining 30 counter immigration channels, we need some slight adjustments before they can put into operation. So we are confident that when 90 of them are in full operation, we can handle all the passengers very smoothly.
1: A construction industry representative says so-called fan jackets should be made compulsory to protect workers against heat stress. The garment has two fans installed near the lower back, which blow air inside. Chow Sie Kit is the chairman of the Hong Kong Construction Industry Employees General Union.
4: The fan jacket really helps. Every worker should have one. But the problem is workers currently have to buy them themselves. So we're asking whether our contracts or Labour Department regulations could be updated to make the fan jacket a mandatory part of personal protective equipment, just like a safety helmet.
1: Health Secretary Lo Chung Mao says the public health care reform has led to a dramatic improvement in the number of medical fee waiver beneficiaries, with the figure surging by more than 20 times. The reform at the start of the year saw fees rise in a range of services and an expanded waiver mechanism. Lo was speaking to reporters after a commercial radio program.
5: For this year, we have already had over 280,000 fee waiver approved. So this is a dramatic increase by actually more than 20 times now in the number of people who actually get the fee waiver. And the majority of these who get the fee waiver approval were complete waiving of the fees and charges, meaning that the patient will not be required to pay any fees at all. So this is a very dramatic improvement in safeguarding those who have financial difficulty through an assessment of their income and asset.
1: The government has strongly condemned the misleading and smearing remarks made by external forces following yesterday's court verdict in the incitement to subversion case involving the Hong Kong Alliance in Support of Patriotic Democratic Movements of China. Wendy Wong reports.
2: In a statement, the government expressed strong dissatisfaction with and firm opposition to the baseless slanders by various Western countries, anti-China media outlets, organizations and politicians. A spokesman said the reasons for verdict handed down by the court clearly emphasized that the defendants were put on trial not because of their political views or beliefs.
1: And the weather forecast, mainly cloudy with a few showers, isolated thunderstorms at first. Minimum temperature will be around 27 degrees tomorrow morning. Currently, the temperature is 30 degrees. The observatory

0: relative humidity of 80%. The heat stress at work warning has been cancelled, but a thunderstorm warning is currently in effect. You're listening to RTHK. The time is 5 minutes past six. The European Union is preparing to impose a comprehensive package of sanctions on Israel over expanded settlements in the occupied West Bank. That's according to Israeli media reports. Azam Khan reports.
1: The proposed measures under consideration by the EU would span commercial, academic, and security domains. Among the initial steps being drafted are mandatory labeling requirements for goods imported from Israel, a reduction in academic cooperation between European and Israeli institutions, and the suspension of certain security and diplomatic engagements with the Israeli government. Israel has opened tenders for the construction of over 1,200 Israeli homes in the occupied West Bank. Seven Western nations, the UK, France, Germany, Italy, the Netherlands, Canada, and Norway, jointly condemned Israel's E1 settlement project in the West Bank. Israeli settlements in the occupied West Bank are illegal under international law.
0: U.S. President Donald Trump says no taxpayer money will be used to fund the construction of a ballroom at the White House. The U.S. Supreme Court allowed construction of the project to go ahead, pausing a judicial order that would halt much of the development. A lawsuit by a historic preservation group is seeking to stop the project. Speaking to reporters before boarding Air Force One in Washington, Trump said private corporations are funding the construction.
2: We're spending hundreds of millions of dollars on the ballroom, and it's all from people like me and great companies that are putting it up. It's going to be close to $400 million. And it's all paid for by patriots and patriotic companies, big companies. I'll name the companies probably over the next couple of weeks, but I want to ask if they mind. And really, most of them have said you could use my name gladly. So that's all money. No taxpayer money for the ballroom at all.
0: Health authorities in the Democratic Republic of the Congo have received more than 16,000 doses of an Ebola vaccine as authorities step up efforts against an outbreak that has infected more than 5,000 people and killed more than 2,300. The country's health minister, Roger Kamba, said the government had decided to add vaccination to existing measures, including surveillance and treatment, as the outbreak continues to spread.
3: In our planning, we decided, with the advice of scientists, to use the Ervebo vaccine, which has already been used several times, and particularly on a large scale, during the 2018 to 2020 outbreak. After listening to all the scientists, we decided to use this vaccine, knowing that there will be two phases, a research phase and a compassionate use phase. The research phase involves 20,000 doses, and the compassionate use phase involves 50,000 doses. Now we are receiving 16,000 doses of the more than 400,000 doses that we have requested.
0: TikTok and its mainland parent company ByteDance have agreed to a $400 million U.S. settlement to resolve the U.S. Justice Department's allegations that the short video app violated children's online privacy. Robert Kemp reports.
4: The U.S. Justice Department had sued TikTok and ByteDance in 2024 for allegedly failing to protect children's privacy and illegally collecting their information. Under the settlement, TikTok will pay $300 million U.S. immediately and an additional $100 million once a 2019 settlement between the Federal Trade Commission and TikTok's predecessor, Musical.ly, is set aside. That had resulted in a $5.7 million fine. In January, ByteDance agreed to establish a majority American-owned joint venture to avoid a U.S. ban on the app used by more than 200 million Americans.
0: A look at sports now and begin with tennis. American Coco Gauff eased past Marta Kostyuk of Ukraine 6-2, 6-2 in just 70 minutes at the Cincinnati Open to book her spot in the semifinals. Gauff will next face 20-year-old Sara Bielik of the Czech Republic, who came back from a set-down to beat American Madison Keys. Bielik's dream run in Cincinnati also includes a victory over world number one Aryna Sabalenka in the round of 16. Kick it over to football, and Arsenal began defense of their English Premier League title with a convincing victory against newly promoted Coventry City at the Emirates Stadium. Manager Mikel Arteta ended the club's 22-year wait for a league title last season, and first-half goals from Kai Havertz and Bukayo Saka put the reigning champions firmly in control. Captain Martin Odegaard added a third soon after the restart to seal a comfortable win on the opening day of the campaign. And to end the news, let's recap our top stories again. The SAR will send more than 500 athletes to the Asian Games. Chief Secretary Eric Chan says the third drill at the Huanggang Port facility has gone off smoothly. And a construction industry representative says fan jackets should be made compulsory to protect workers from heat stress. And that is the news from RTHK.

0: We all long for a stable life. National security is the foundation of prosperity and stability. We should uphold and strengthen the executive-led system, follow a holistic approach to development and security, and implement Patriots administering Hong Kong for a better life. The security of Hong Kong and our homes hinges on the security of our motherland. Safeguarding national security is our responsibility. Let's participate.
1: One is perfect for a solo. 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The more the merrier. How about a quartet? You could even form a basketball team. How many children should you have? The choice is yours. Be sure to plan ahead and plan it well. Call the Family Planning Association of Hong Kong on 2572-2222.
2: RTHK, the news at 7 with Peter Caveos. The government says the third large-scale drill at the Huangguang port facility went smoothly. Around 10,000 civil servants took part, simulating peak conditions to test the port's clearance capacity and how well it handles passenger and vehicle flows. Some 1,000 vehicles were involved in the exercise. Chief Secretary Eric Chan said the immigration channels were put to the test.
3: Out of the 90 immigration counters and e-channels, 60

0: majority of them are we use today. And although only 2/3 of the capacity, but still we can see that the whole operation is very smooth. It can handle all 10,000 passengers smoothly. And for the remaining 30 counter immigration channels, we need some slight adjustments before they can put into operation. So we are confident that when 90 of them are in full operation, we can handle all the passengers very smoothly.
1: Sports Minister Rosanna Law says Hong Kong-China athletes have been preparing well ahead of the Asian Games in Nagoya next month amid strong encouragement from the government to help them gain more experience. Law added that Hong Kong-China would send more than 500 athletes to this year's Games.
2: In the past, under the Sports Development Fund, we have always provided subsidies for athletes to compete in major games, usually covering about 90% of the costs. But this year, as athletes prepare for the Asian Games, we are providing full funding.
1: Law also said she is very confident that full-year visitor numbers will reach the government's target of 53 million. Current figures show an on-year rise of more than 10% in the first 7 months. Law said she had been worried about July's number due to higher flight prices and frequent rain, but they turned out to be better than expected.
2: Hong Kong's second half of the year is traditionally a peak season, especially in the fourth quarter, thanks to convention and exhibition tourism, mega events, and cooler weather. So if we've already hit 31 million visitors, I'm very confident we'll reach the target of 53.8 million by the end of the year.
1: The police have arrested two men for conspiracy to defraud after discovering a phishing text message operation in a hotel room. The force said that an intelligence-led operation targeted the two Chinese men aged 31 and 44. Officers found over 100 SIM cards inside a modem pool, a hardware device that they believe the suspects were using to send out mass fraudulent text messages, luring victims to transfer some half a million Hong Kong dollars. An investigation is underway. A construction industry representative says so-called fan jackets should be made compulsory to protect workers against heat stress. The garment has two fans installed near the lower back, which blow air inside. Chow Si Kit is the chairman of the Hong Kong Construction Industry Employees General Union.
3: The fan jacket really helps. Every worker should have one. But the problem is, workers currently have to buy them themselves. So we're asking whether our contracts or Labour Department regulations could be updated to make the fan jacket a mandatory part of personal protective equipment, just like a safety helmet.
1: The European Union is preparing to impose a comprehensive package of sanctions on Israel over expanded settlements in the occupied West Bank. That's according to Israeli media reports. Azam Khan reports.
4: The proposed measures under consideration by the EU would span commercial, academic, and security domains. Among the initial steps being drafted are mandatory labeling requirements for goods imported from Israel, a reduction in academic cooperation between European and Israeli institutions, and the suspension of certain security and diplomatic engagements with the Israeli government. Israel has opened tenders for the construction of over 1,200 Israeli homes in the occupied West Bank. Seven Western nations, the UK, France, Germany, Italy, the Netherlands, Canada, and Norway, jointly condemned Israel's E1 settlement project in the West Bank. Israeli settlements in the occupied West Bank are illegal under international law.
1: Canadian Prime Minister Mark Carney says he will match U.S. tariffs dollar for dollar after refusing to accept Washington's conditions for a trade deal. In a statement, he said last-minute changes in the U.S. proposed terms were unfair, uneconomic, and called into question the reliability of any deal. The lack of a final agreement means that new 50% duties set to impact some $20 billion of Canadian exports to the United States have taken effect. And a look at the weather forecast for tonight and tomorrow. Mainly cloudy with a few showers, isolated thunderstorms at first. The minimum temperature will be about 27 degrees tomorrow morning, and the maximum temperature will be around 32 degrees. Currently, it's 30 degrees at the observatory, relative humidity of 80%, and there's a thunderstorm warning currently in effect. The news from RTHK.

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1: The new water seepage investigation procedures have been implemented since July 16th. If seepage comes from an upper unit, a notification letter will be issued to the owner, requiring inspection and repair within 28 days. If seepage persists, Stage 2 and Stage 3 investigations will be conducted in parallel. A nuisance notice will be issued to non-compliant owners, with recovery of examination costs of not less than $17,000.
2: RTHK, the news at 8 with Sachin Katwi. The government says the third large-scale drill at Huangong Port facility went smoothly. Around 10,000 civil servants took part, simulating peak conditions to test the port's clearance capacity and how well it handles passenger and vehicle flows. Some 1,000 vehicles were involved in the exercise. Chief Secretary Eric Chan said the immigration channels were put to the test.
3: Out of the 90 immigration counters and e-channels, 60 of them are we use today. And although only two-thirds of the capacity, but still we can see that the whole operation is very smooth and can handle all 10,000 passengers smoothly. And for the remaining 30 counter immigration channels, we need some slight adjustments before they can put into operation. So we are confident that when 90 of them are in full operation, we can handle all the passengers very smoothly.
2: Sports Minister Rosanna Law says Hong Kong China athletes have been preparing well ahead of the Asian Games in Nagoya next month amid strong encouragement from the government to help them gain more experience. Law added that Hong Kong China would send more than 500 athletes to this year's Games.

0: 過往咧，我哋喺嗰個體育。
1: In the past, under the Sports Development Fund, we have always provided subsidies for athletes to compete in major games, usually covering about 90% of the costs.But this year, as athletes prepare for the Asian Games, we are providing full funding.
2: Law also said she is very confident that full-year visitor numbers will reach the government's target of 53 million. Current figures show an on-year rise of more than 10% in the first 7 months. Law said she had been worried about July's numbers due to higher flight prices and frequent rain, but they turned out to be better than expected.
1: Hong Kong's second half of the year is traditionally a peak season, especially in the fourth quarter, thanks to convention and exhibition tourism, mega events, and cooler weather. So if we've already hit 31 million visitors, I'm very confident we'll reach the target of 53.8 million by the end of the year.
2: Police have arrested two men for conspiracy to defraud after discovering a phishing text message operation in a hotel room.The force said that an intelligence-led operation targeted two Chinese men aged 31 and 44. Officers found over 100 SIM cards inside a modem pool, a hardware device they believe the suspects were using to send out mass fraudulent text messages, luring victims to transfer some half a million Hong Kong dollars. An investigation is underway. A construction industry representative says so-called fan jackets should be made compulsory to protect workers against heat stress. The garment has two fans installed near the lower back, which blow air inside. Chow Zee Kit is the chairman of the Hong Kong Construction Industry Employees General Union.
3: The fan jacket really helps. Every worker should have one. But the problem is, workers currently have to buy them themselves. So we're asking whether our contracts or Labour Department regulations could be updated to make the fan jacket a mandatory part of personal protective equipment, just like a safety helmet.
2: Health authorities in the Democratic Republic of the Congo have received more than 16,000 doses of an Ebola vaccine as authorities step up efforts against an outbreak that has infected more than 5,000 people and killed more than 2,300. The country's health minister, Roger Kamba, said the government had decided to add vaccination to existing measures, including surveillance and treatment, as the outbreak continues to spread.
4: In our planning, we decided, with the advice of scientists, to use the Ervebo vaccine, which has already been used several times, and particularly on a large scale, during the 2018 to 2020 outbreak. After listening to all the scientists, we decided to use this vaccine, knowing that there will be two phases, a research phase and a compassionate use phase. The research phase involves 20,000 doses, and the compassionate use phase involves 50,000 doses. Now we are receiving 16,000 doses of the more than 400,000 doses that we have requested.
2: And the weather forecast. Mainly cloudy with a few showers, isolated thunderstorms at first tomorrow. Bright periods in the afternoon with a maximum temperature of around 32 degrees. Moderate southwesterly winds. At the observatory right now, it is 30 degrees. The humidity is 80%. Please be reminded that the thunderstorm warning is in force. The news from RTHK.

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2: RTHK, the news at 9 with Sachin Karpi. The government says the third large-scale drill at the Hong Kong port facility went smoothly. Around 10,000 civil servants took part. Some 1,000 vehicles were also involved in the exercise. Chief Secretary Eric Chan said the immigration channels were put to the test.
3: Out of the 90 immigration counters and e-channels, 60 of them are we've used today. Although only two-thirds of the capacity, but still we can see that the whole operation is very smooth and can handle all 10,000 passengers smoothly. And for the remaining 30 counter immigration channels, we need some slight adjustments before they can put into operation. So we are confident that when 90 of them are in full operation, we can handle all the passengers very smoothly.
2: Health Secretary Loh Chung Mao says the public healthcare reform has led to a dramatic improvement in the number of medical fee waiver beneficiaries, with the figure surging by more than 20 times. The reform at the start of the year saw fee rises in a range of services and an expanded waiver mechanism. Loh was speaking to reporters after a commercial radio program.
4: For this year, we have already had over 280,000 fee waiver approved. So this is a dramatic increase by actually more than 20 times now in the number of people who actually get the fee waiver. And the majority of these who get the fee waiver approval were complete waiving of the fees and charges, meaning that the patient will not be required to pay any fees at all. So this is a very dramatic improvement in safeguarding those who have financial difficulty through an assessment of their income and asset.
2: Loh has also called on members of the public to keep registering for the Electronic Health System, or eHealth. Officiating an event to mark its 10th

0: anniversary, he said that 4,700 healthcare organizations, 63,000 healthcare providers, and 6.5 million residents had already joined.
1: Over the past year, the amount of patient data that healthcare providers in the private healthcare sector have uploaded increased by 110% when compared to the same period last year.
0: The police have arrested two men for conspiracy to defraud after discovering a phishing text message operation in a hotel room. The force said that an intelligence-led operation targeted the two Chinese men, aged 31 and 44. Officers found over 100 SIM cards inside a modem pool, a hardware device they believe the suspects were using to send out mass fraudulent text messages, luring victims to transfer some $500,000 Hong Kong dollars. An investigation is underway. A construction industry representative says so-called fan jackets should be made compulsory to protect workers against heat stress. The garment has two fans installed near the lower back, which blow air inside. Chow Zee Kit is the chairman of the Hong Kong Construction Industry Employees General Union.
2: The fan jacket really helps. Every worker should have one. But the problem is workers currently have to buy them themselves. So we're asking whether our contracts or Labour Department regulations could be updated to make the fan jacket a mandatory part of personal protective equipment, just like a safety helmet.
0: US President Donald Trump says no taxpayer money will be used to fund the construction of a ballroom at the White House. The U.S. Supreme Court allowed construction of the project to go ahead, pausing a judicial order that would halt much of the development. A lawsuit by a historic preservation group is seeking to stop the project. Speaking to reporters before boarding Air Force One in Washington, Trump said private corporations are funding the construction.
3: We're spending hundreds of millions of dollars on the ballroom, and it's all from people like me and great companies that are putting it up. It's going to be close to $400 million, and it's all paid for by patriots and patriotic companies, big companies. I'll name the companies probably over the next couple of weeks, but I want to ask if they mind. But and really, most of them have said you could use my name gladly. So that's all money, no taxpayer money for the ballroom at all.
0: And the weather forecast for tonight and tomorrow, mainly cloudy with a few showers. Isolated thunderstorms at first tomorrow. Bright periods in the afternoon with a maximum temperature of around 32 degrees. Moderate southwesterly winds. At the observatory right now it is 30 degrees Celsius and the relative humidity is standing at 80%. Please be reminded that the thunderstorm warning is in force. The news from RTHK.

0: The import and sale of alternative smoking products, or ASP, have been banned for over 3 years. Since April 30th, the government has prohibited the possession of specified ASP in public places. Using ASP in public is considered possession and is illegal, which can incur a fixed penalty of $3,000. Possessing excessive amounts of ASP or possessing them for commercial purposes will lead to imprisonment. Don't break the law.
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2: RTHK, the news at 10 with Sachin Katwi. The government says the third large-scale drill at the Huanggong port facility went smoothly. Around 10,000 civil servants took part, simulating peak conditions to test the port's clearance capacity and how well it handles passenger and vehicle flows. Some 1,000 vehicles were also involved in the exercise. Chief Secretary Eric Chan said the immigration channels were put to test.
3: Out of the 90 immigration counters and e-channels, 60 of them are we'll use today. And although only two-thirds of the capacity, but still we can see that the whole operation is very smooth and can handle all 10,000 passengers smoothly. And for the remaining 30 counter immigration channels, we need some slight adjustments before they can put into operation. So we are confident that when 90 of them are in full operation, we can handle all the passengers very smoothly.
2: Sports Minister Rosanna Law says Hong Kong-China athletes have been preparing well ahead of the Asian Games in Nagoya next month amid strong encouragement from the government to help them gain more experience. Law added that Hong Kong-China would send more than 500 athletes to this year's Games.
4: In the past, under the Sports Development Fund, we have always provided subsidies for athletes to compete in major games, usually covering about 90% of the costs. But this year, as athletes prepare for the Asian Games, we are providing full funding.
2: Law also said she is very confident that full-year visitor numbers will reach the government's target of 53 million. Current figures show an on-year rise of more than 10% in the first 7 months. Law said she had been worried about July's numbers due to higher flight prices and frequent rain, but they turned out to be better than expected.
4: Hong Kong's second half of the year is traditionally a peak season, especially in the fourth quarter, thanks to convention and exhibition tourism, mega events, and cooler weather. So if we've already hit 31 million visitors, I'm very confident we'll reach the target of 53.8 million by the end of the year.
2: Police have arrested two men for conspiracy to defraud after discovering a phishing text message operation in a hotel room. The force said that an intelligence-led operation targeted the two Chinese men aged 31 and 44. Officers found over 100 SIM cards inside a modem pool, a hardware device they believe the suspects were using to send out mass fraudulent text messages, luring victims to transfer some half a million Hong Kong dollars. An investigation is underway. Health Secretary Loh Chung Mau says the public health care reform has led to a dramatic improvement in the number of medical fee waiver beneficiaries, with the figure surging by more than 20 times. The reform at the start of the year saw fee rises in a range of services and an expanded waiver mechanism. Loh was speaking to reporters after a commercial radio program.
5: For this year, we have already had over 280,000 fee waiver approved. So this is a dramatic increase by actually more than 20 times now in the number of people who actually get the fee waiver. And the majority of these who get the fee waiver approval were complete waiving of the fees and charges, meaning that the patient will not be required to pay any fees at all. So this is a very dramatic improvement in safeguarding those who have financial difficulty through an assessment of their income and asset.
2: A construction industry representative says so-called fan jackets should be made compulsory to protect workers against heat stress. The garment has two fans installed near the lower back, which blow air inside. Chow Zee Kit is the chairman of the Hong Kong Construction Industry Employees General Union.
6: The fan jacket really helps. Every worker should have one. But the problem is workers currently have to buy them themselves. So we're asking whether our contracts or Labour Department regulations could be updated to make the fan jacket a mandatory part of personal protective equipment, just like a safety helmet.
2: And the weather forecast for tonight and tomorrow. Mainly cloudy with a few showers, isolated thunderstorms at first tomorrow. The minimum temperature will be about 27 degrees. Bright periods in the afternoon with a maximum temperature of around 32 degrees. Moderate southwesterly winds. The outlook, showers will increase with squally thunderstorms in the following couple of days. It will be windier in some areas. At the observatory, it is 30 degrees. Humidity is standing at 81%. And please be reminded that the thunderstorm warning is in force. That's the news from RTHK.

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1: Every Saturday night from 10:05 until 1 a.m. Sunday morning on RHK Radio 3, this is Danny's Weekend Blends. How are you? My name is Danny Lau. It is August 22nd, 2026. The time's now 5 minutes past 10 p.m. The thunderstorm warning is in effect right now. Maybe it's affecting my brain as well. Can't really read any numbers at this moment. It's been a very uneventful day for me, which is fine, but for you, how about being uneventful? Is that a good thing or a bad thing for you? I was just talking to somebody earlier and she was telling me that she's one of those people who need to get their schedule really packed. Whenever there's a break in between, you know, jobs and stuff like that, she would have to fill it. She cannot just sit still and enjoy time just pass by. I guess that's called productive. On the other hand, however, though, from now on until 1 a.m., there will be non-stop of Music Journey.

No matter what you did today, I hope the weekend is treating you well. Another one bites the dust. If there's no arguments, no injuries, no disappointments, no sadness, no negative feelings, and that should be good. Ten on this Saturday evening. The thunderstorm warning is still in effect right now.

0: Let's get some energy going on this Saturday evening. Hope you're doing well. That was Zhang Hokyao, Jackie Chung. 爱得比你心.
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0: The time is now 10:30 and it's 30 degrees out there.
1: Radio 3.
0: It is hot, but not as hot. I guess it's because of the nighttime. And a thunderstorm warning is still in effect right now. You're listening to Danny's Weekend Blends right here on Radio 3. So hot that you may sweat. Just like the song. 10:31, 接着有张国荣、Leslie。

Construction work, renovations, and building maintenance can all be risky jobs, especially when working at height. So if you're working at height, please be extra careful and wear a safety belt at

0: all times. 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

Hope your loneliness is not killing you. Learn to be alone. It's an art. Baby, one more time. Hope you're doing great, even if you are alone, but you're not lonely. 6 minutes to 11 p.m. 现在有梅艳芳。

News at 11 is coming up next. Of course, we'll be right back with more music right here on Radio 3's Dennis Weekend Blends. Stay tuned. You've

0: RTHK, the news at 11 with Sean Kennedy, the top stories. The SAR will send more than 500 athletes to the Asian Games. The Chief Secretary says a third drill at the Huanggang Port facility has gone smoothly. And in sports, Hull City make a stunning comeback to the Premier League, defeating Manchester United in their season opener. Sports Minister Rosanna Law says Hong Kong China athletes have been preparing well ahead of the Asian Games in Nagoya next month amid strong encouragement from the government to help them gain more experience. Law said Hong Kong China would send more than 500 athletes to this year's Games.
1: In the past, under the Sports Development Fund, we have always provided subsidies for athletes to compete in major games, usually covering about 90% of the costs. But this year, as athletes prepare for the Asian Games, we are providing full funding.
0: Law also said she's very confident the full-year visitor numbers will reach the government's target of 53 million. Current figures show an on-year rise of more than 10% in the first 7 months. Law said she'd been worried about July's number due to higher flight prices and frequent rain, but they turned out better than expected.
1: Hong Kong's second half of the year is traditionally a peak season, especially in the fourth quarter. Thanks to convention and exhibition tourism, mega events and cooler weather. So if we've already hit 31 million visitors, I'm very confident we'll reach the target of 53.8 million by the end of the year.
0: The government says the third large-scale drill at the Huanggang Port facility went smoothly. Around 10,000 civil servants took part, simulating peak conditions to test the port's clearance capacity and how well it handles passenger and vehicle flows. Some 1,000 vehicles were also involved in the exercise. Chief Secretary Eric Chan said the immigration channels were put to the test.
2: Out of the 90 immigration counters and e-channels, 60 of them are we use today. Although only two-thirds of the capacity, but still we can see that the whole operation is very smooth and can handle all 10,000 passengers smoothly. And for the remaining 30 counter immigration channels, we need some slight adjustments before they can put into operation. So we are confident that when 90 of them are in full operation, we can handle all the passengers very smoothly.
0: A construction industry representative says so-called fan jackets should be made compulsory to protect workers from heat stress. The garment has two fans installed near the lower back which blow air inside. Chow Sir Kit is the chairman of the Hong Kong Construction Industry Employees General Union.
3: The fan jacket really helps. Every worker should have one. But the problem is workers currently have to buy them themselves. So we're asking whether our contracts or Labour Department regulations could be updated to make the fan jacket a mandatory part of personal protective equipment, just like a safety helmet.
0: Health Secretary Loh Chung Mao says public health care reform has led to a dramatic improvement in the number of medical fee waiver beneficiaries, with the figure surging more than 20 times. The reform at the start of the year saw fee rises in a range of services and an expanded waiver mechanism. Loh was speaking to reporters after a commercial radio program.
4: For this year, we have already had over 280,000 fee waiver approved. So this is a dramatic increase by actually more than 20 times now in the number of people who actually get their fee waiver. And the majority of these who get the fee waiver approval were complete waiving of the fees and charges, meaning that the patient will not be required to pay any fees at all. So this is a very dramatic improvement in safeguarding those who have financial difficulty through an assessment of their income and asset.
0: In football, more opening matches in the English Premier League are underway now. Hull City have stunned Manchester United 2-0 in a dream return to the EPL after 9 years. Promoted through the playoffs last season, Hull impressed on their home turf with Semi Ajayi giving them the lead on 17 minutes. The club's record signing, Nobel Mendy, scored on his debut when he nodded in a free kick from Regan Slater 7 minutes before the break. More sports later. And the weather forecast for tonight and tomorrow, mainly cloudy with a few showers, isolated thunderstorms at first. The minimum temperature tomorrow morning will be about 27 degrees, bright periods in the afternoon with a high of around 32 degrees. And the outlook, showers will increase with squally thunderstorms in the following couple of days. It'll be windier in some areas. Right now at the observatory, it's 30 degrees Celsius. The relative humidity is 80%. You're listening to RTHK. The time is 5 minutes past 11. The government has strongly condemned the misleading and smearing remarks made by external forces following yesterday's court verdict in the incitement to subversion case involving the Hong Kong Alliance in Support of Patriotic Democratic Movements of China. Wendy Wong reports.
1: In a statement, the government expressed strong dissatisfaction with and firm opposition to the baseless slanders by various Western countries, anti-China media outlets, organizations and politicians. A spokesman said the reasons for verdict handed down by the court clearly emphasized that the defendants were put on trial not because of their political views or beliefs.
0: The Zhejiang University in Hangzhou is taking help from robots to carry luggage for new students joining this year. The so-called luggage porters provide support by carrying heavy baggage into dorm rooms. The concept is especially helpful in buildings without lifts. A metal basket on the back of the four-legged robot makes it easier for things to be placed inside. Chen Xin is brand PR manager for Deep Robotics.
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0: The nation's import growth has outpaced export growth by 8 percentage points in the first 7 months of the year. Despite volatile international oil prices, the country's physical crude oil purchases declined substantially over the seven-month period. Financial commentator Liu Ge said the surge in imports wasn't driven by rising energy costs.
6: Our accumulated imports of chips surpassed 300 billion units, with a year-on-year increase of 8.2%. The import of coal increased by 4.3%, and then iron ore increased by 5.9%. All that I have mentioned is calculated by tonnage. This means that the total import increase was not caused by what people subconsciously assumed, rise in bulk commodities prices on the international market. Rather, it was our total volume, our entire real demand, that ultimately led to the growth in import value.
0: Russian President Vladimir Putin says he's confident that the upcoming parliamentary elections will confirm the stability of the state, the maturity of the country's political system, and will become an expression of the common will of millions of people and their desire to ensure Russia's sovereignty and security. Putin was addressing delegates from the ruling United Russia Party in Moscow.
7: The special military operation continues, and the more difficult the situation on the front lines becomes for the enemy, the more brutal and barbaric the attacks carried out by the Kyiv regime. This reveals the full neo-Nazi, Russophobic essence of the force we are fighting. Now, a lot depends on our unity, on the courage of Russian soldiers and officers, on everyone who works conscientiously in their place to contribute to the victory. I am confident our soldiers will not let us down.
0: Health officials in the Democratic Republic of the Congo have received more than 16,000 doses of an Ebola vaccine as the authorities step up efforts against an outbreak that's infected more than 5,000 people and killed more than 2,300. The country's health minister, Roger Kamba, said the government has decided to add vaccination to existing measures, including surveillance and treatment, as the outbreak continues to spread.
8: In our planning, we decided, with the advice of scientists, to use the Ervebo vaccine, which has already been used several times, and particularly on a large scale, during the 2018 to 2020 outbreak. After listening to all the scientists, we decided to use this vaccine, knowing that there will be two phases, a research phase and a compassionate use phase. The research phase involves 20,000 doses, and the compassionate use phase involves 50,000 doses. Now we are receiving 16,000 doses of the more than 400,000 doses that we have requested.
0: Sports, and in tennis, American Coco Gauff eased past Marta Kostyuk of Ukraine 6-2, 6-2 in just 70 minutes at the Cincinnati Open to book her spot in the semifinals. Gauff will face next 20-year-old Sarah Bialik of the Czech Republic. And to end the news, the top stories once again. The SAR will send more than 500 athletes to the Asian Games, and the chief secretary says the third drill at the Wangang port facility has gone off smoothly. The news from RTHK.
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11:15 right here on Radio 3. This is Danny's Weekend Blends. 刚刚带给你来自许志安, that was Andy Hui. 切夜前面. It's 30 degrees right now, and the relative humidity is at 81%. And there's no more thunderstorm warning.

11:18, introducing Johnny and Mary by Robert Palmer. It's the night to meet some new friends. Now it's Paul and Mary. Lady Lam Yik Lin, 理由

0: I'm sorry, I actually don't know them. They're her friend, not my friends. That was Paul and Nancy. Those are friends of Lam Yik Lin. Lei Yau. 23:23, 11:23 right now, and here's Johnny.
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0: For the weather forecast for tonight and tomorrow, it's going to be mainly cloudy with a few showers and isolated thunderstorms at first. Minimum temperature will be about 27 degrees in the morning and bright periods in the afternoon with a maximum temperature of around 32 degrees. Looking ahead, showers will increase with squally thunderstorms in the following couple of days. It will be windier in some areas. Right now it is 29 degrees and humidity is at 80%.
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0: The time is now 20 minutes to midnight. How are you doing so far? Hope you're doing great. This is Danny's Weekend Blends on Radio 3. I'm Danny Lau. Continuing with a music journey, here's Wing O Sisters.

That was Elia James Ray. Sweetness. And right to that, that was Steven Sanchez. And right before Steven, it was Deanie Yiptahan.

That was Sienna Spiral, Need Me. We're approaching midnight. But we'll be back after news at midnight.

0: RTHK, the news at 12 with Sean Kennedy. The government says the third large-scale drill at the Huanggang port facility went smoothly. Around 10,000 servants, public civil servants took part, simulating peak conditions to test the port's clearance capacity. Some 1,000 vehicles were involved. Chief Secretary Eric Chan said the immigration channels were also put to the test.
1: Out of the 90 immigration counters and e-channels, 60 of them are we use today. And although only two-thirds of the capacity, but still we can see that the whole operation is very smooth and can handle all 10,000 passengers smoothly. And for the remaining 30 counter immigration channels, we need some slight adjustments before they can put into operation. So we are confident that when 90 of them are in full operation, we can handle all the passengers very smoothly.
0: And sorry about that technical problem there. The Zhejiang University in Hangzhou is taking help from robots to carry luggage for new students. The luggage porters provide valuable support by carrying heavy baggage into dorm rooms. The concept is especially helpful in buildings which don't have elevators. A metal basket on the back of the four-legged robot makes it easy for things to be placed inside. Chen Xin is the brand PR manager for Deep Robotics.
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0: The nation's import growth outpaced export growth by 8 percentage points in the first 7 months of the year. Despite volatile international oil prices, the country's physical crude oil purchases declined substantially over the seven-month period. Financial commentator Liu Ge said the surge in imports was not driven by rising energy costs.
3: Our accumulated imports of chips surpassed 300 billion units, with a year-on-year increase of 8.2%. The import of coal increased by 4.3%, and then iron ore increased by 5.9%. All that I have mentioned is calculated by tonnage. This means that the total import increase was not caused by what people subconsciously assumed, rise in bulk commodities prices on the international market. Rather, it was our total volume, our entire real demand that ultimately led to the growth in import value.
0: Russian President Vladimir Putin says he's confident the upcoming parliamentary elections will confirm the stability of the state, the maturity of the country's political system, and will become an expression of the common will of millions of people. Putin was addressing delegates from the ruling United Russia Party in Moscow.
4: The special military operation continues, and the more difficult the situation on the front lines becomes for the enemy, the more brutal and barbaric the attacks carried out by the Kyiv regime. This reveals the full neo-Nazi, Russophobic essence of the force we are fighting. Now, a lot depends on our unity, on the courage of Russian soldiers and officers, on everyone who works conscientiously in their place to contribute to the victory. I am confident our soldiers will not let us down.
0: Members of former Pakistani Prime Minister Imran Khan's political party have filed a petition in the Supreme Court against state officials who they say violated a court order by not taking Khan to a private hospital for medical checks. Khan has been jailed since August 2023 over multiple convictions which he says are politically motivated. He was briefly taken to a public hospital for a checkup following an order by Pakistan's Supreme Court before returning to prison. A member of Khan's legal team said the court's mandated order was not followed.
5: He was examined at a government hospital instead of Shifa International Hospital. Furthermore, his personal physician was not permitted to meet or see him. This was undeniably a clear violation of the Supreme Court's order.
0: And a quick look at the weather forecast for today. Mainly cloudy with a few showers, isolated thunderstorms at first, and the minimum temperature this morning will be about 27 degrees. Bright periods in the afternoon with a high of around 32 degrees. And the outlook showers will increase with squally thunderstorms in the following couple of days, and it will be windier in some parts. Currently 29 degrees Celsius, the relative humidity is 81%. The news from RTHK.
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1: Something only you would know when you're older. 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It is August 23rd, 2026. The time is now 8 minutes past midnight.

This is probably the last weekend of a lot of people going back to school and stuff. Well, I think a lot of people actually have started school, so if your kids or your people around you have started school, or maybe I should say, if you haven't started school yet, take advantage of this last weekend. You can do whatever you want. But then again, staying home, it's good too. Just regroup and get ready.

It's August 23rd. Slightly more than a week. August is over and September is here. Dennis Weekend Blends. This is Dennis Weekend Blends on Radio 3. We started at 10 p.m. Saturday evening. And now we have another 45 minutes to go.

0: 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Hong Kong Park enjoys distinctive edges of One River Two Banks and One Zone Two Parks, serving as the nation's testing ground for institutional innovation. 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

Thank you for tuning in to Danny's Weekend Blends on Radio 3 tonight and maybe every week. I really appreciate it. I hope you enjoy all this music selection. 接着搭配你来自 Beyond, Hey for Nay.

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29 degrees right now. Relative humidity is at 84%. Expect little showers tomorrow, like Sunday when you wake up. There might be isolated thunderstorm as well. Tomorrow's high is going to be around 32 degrees. Thank you for tuning in for the last 3 hours of Danny's Weekend Blends. Hope you tune in again next week. But before that, I'll see you first on the 28th, Friday the 28th at 2 p.m. during Steve James Afternoon Show. My name's Danny Lau. Have a great weekend ahead. Good night, everyone.

0: RTHK, the news at 1 with Sean Kennedy. The government says the third large-scale drill at the Huanggang port facility has gone smoothly. Around 10,000 civil servants took part and some 1,000 vehicles were involved. Chief Secretary Eric Chan said the immigration channels were put to the tests.
1: Out of the 90 immigration counters and e-channels, 60 of them are we've used today. And although only two-thirds of the capacity, but still we can see that the whole operation is very smooth. I can handle all 10,000 passengers smoothly. And for the remaining 30 counter immigration channels, we need some slight adjustments before they can put into operation. So we are confident that when 90 of them are in full operation, we can handle all the passengers very smoothly.
0: Zhejiang University in Hangzhou is using robots to carry luggage for new students this year. The so-called luggage

0: porters provide valuable support carrying heavy baggage into dorm rooms. The concept is especially helpful in buildings which don't have elevators. Chen Xin is the brand PR manager for Deep Robotics.
1: All our products are designed to industrial grade standards, delivering exceptional performance in terms of waterproofing, dust resistance, motion control, and sensing capabilities. They are fully capable of handling public service scenarios such as luggage transport with ease. Looking ahead, we hope our robots will demonstrate their value in more public service settings, helping to free up people's hands.
0: The nation's import growth has outpaced export growth by 8 percentage points in the first 7 months of the year. Despite volatile international oil prices, the country's physical crude oil purchases declined substantially over the seven-month period. Financial commentator Liu Ge said the surge in imports was not driven by rising energy prices.
2: Our accumulated imports of chips surpassed 300 billion units, with a year-on-year increase of 8.2%. The import of coal increased by 4.3%, and then iron ore increased by 5.9%. All that I have mentioned is calculated by tonnage. This means that the total import increase was not caused by what people subconsciously assumed, rise in bulk commodities prices on the international market. Rather, it was our total volume, our entire real demand that ultimately led to the growth in import value.
0: Turning overseas, Russian President Vladimir Putin says he's confident that the upcoming parliamentary elections will confirm the stability of the state, the maturity of the country's political system, and will become an expression of the common will of millions of people and their desire to ensure Russia's sovereignty and security. Putin was addressing delegates from the ruling United Russia Party in Moscow.
3: The special military operation continues, and the more difficult the situation on the front lines becomes for the enemy, the more brutal and barbaric the attacks carried out by the Kyiv regime. This reveals the full neo-Nazi, Russophobic essence of the force we are fighting. Now, a lot depends on our unity, on the courage of Russian soldiers and officers, on everyone who works conscientiously in their place to contribute to the victory. I am confident our soldiers will not let us down.
0: Members of former Pakistani Prime Minister Imran Khan's political party have filed a petition in the country's Supreme Court against state officials who they say have violated a court order by not taking Khan to a private hospital for medical checks. Khan has been jailed since August 2023 over multiple convictions which he says are politically motivated. He was briefly taken to a public hospital for a checkup following an order by Pakistan's Supreme Court before returning to prison. A member of Khan's legal team said the court's mandated order was not followed.
4: He was examined at a government hospital instead of Shifa International Hospital. Furthermore, his personal physician was not permitted to meet or see him. This was undeniably a clear violation of the Supreme Court's order. Our primary contention is directed against those who obstructed the process and failed to implement the judicial decision, specifically disregarding the formal order concerning Prime Minister Imran Khan's medical examination.
0: And the weather forecast for today: mainly cloudy with a few showers. There will be isolated thunderstorms at first. The minimum temperature this morning will be about 27 degrees. We can expect bright periods this afternoon with a high of around 32 degrees. Moderate southwesterly winds. And the outlook: showers will increase with squally thunderstorms in the following couple of days, and it will be windier in some areas. Right now at the observatory, it's 29 degrees Celsius. The relative humidity is 85%. The news from RTHK.
5: Keeping you company till dawn breaks.

0: RTHK, the news at 2 with Sean Kennedy. The government says the third large-scale drill at the Huanggang port facility went smoothly. Around 10,000 civil servants took part and some 1,000 vehicles were involved. Chief Secretary Eric Chan said the immigration channels were put to the test.
1: Out of the 90 immigration counters and e-channels, 60 of them are we use today. And although only two-thirds of the capacity, but still we can see that the whole operation is very smooth and can handle all 10,000 passengers smoothly. And for the remaining 30 counter immigration channels, we need some slight adjustments before they can put into operation. So we are confident that when 90 of them are in full operation, we can handle all the passengers very smoothly.
0: Zhejiang University in Hangzhou is taking help from robots to carry luggage for new students this year. The so-called luggage porters provide support by carrying heavy baggage into dorm rooms. The concept is especially helpful in buildings which don't have elevators. Chen Xin is the brand PR manager for Deep Robotics.
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0: The nation's import growth has outpaced export growth by 8 percentage points in the first 7 months of the year. Despite volatile international oil prices, the country's physical crude oil purchases declined substantially over the seven-month period. Financial commentator Liu Ge said the surge in imports was not driven by rising energy costs.
3: Our accumulated imports of chips surpassed 300 billion units, with a year-on-year increase of 8.2%. The import of coal increased by 4.3%, and then iron ore increased by 5.9%. All that I have mentioned is calculated by tonnage. This means that the total import increase was not caused by what people subconsciously assumed, rise in bulk commodities prices on the international market. Rather, it was our total volume, our entire real demand, that ultimately led to the growth in import value.
0: Turning overseas, Russian President Vladimir Putin says he's confident that the upcoming parliamentary elections will confirm the stability of the state, the maturity of the country's political system, and will become an expression of the common will of millions of people and their desire to ensure Russia's sovereignty and security. Putin was addressing delegates from the ruling United Russia Party in Moscow.
4: The special military operation continues, and the more difficult the situation on the front lines becomes for the enemy, the more brutal and barbaric the attacks carried out by the Kyiv regime. This reveals the full neo-Nazi, Russophobic essence of the force we are fighting. Now, a lot depends on our unity, on the courage of Russian soldiers and officers, on everyone who works conscientiously in their place to contribute to the victory. I am confident our soldiers will not let us down.
0: Members of former Pakistani Prime Minister Imran Khan's political party have filed a petition against state officials who they say violated a court order by not taking Khan to a private hospital for medical checks. Khan has been jailed since August 2023 over multiple convictions which he says are politically motivated. He was briefly taken to a public hospital for a check following an order by Pakistan's Supreme Court before returning to prison. A member of Khan's legal team said the court's mandated order was not followed.
5: He was examined at a government hospital instead of Shifa International Hospital. Furthermore, his personal physician was not permitted to meet or see him. This was undeniably a clear violation of the Supreme Court's order. Our primary contention is directed against those who obstructed the process and failed to implement the judicial decision, specifically disregarding the formal order concerning Prime Minister Imran Khan's medical examination.
0: And a quick look at the weather forecast for today. Mainly cloudy with a few showers, isolated thunderstorms at first. The minimum temperature will be about 27 degrees this morning. Bright periods this afternoon with a high of around 32 degrees. Moderate southwesterly winds. And the outlook, showers will increase with squally thunderstorms in the following couple of days, and it will be windier in some areas. Currently at the observatory, it's 29 degrees Celsius. The relative humidity is 85%. The news from RTHK.
6: Turning night owls into early birds, this is Night Music.

0: RTHK, the news at 3 with Sean Kennedy. The government says the third large-scale drill at the Huanggang port facility went smoothly. Around 10,000 civil servants took part and some 1,000 vehicles were involved. Chief Secretary Eric Chan said the immigration channels were put to the test.
1: Out of the 90 immigration counters and e-channels, 60 of them are we've used today. And although only two-thirds of the capacity, but still we can see that the whole operation is very smooth and can handle all 10,000 passengers smoothly. And for the remaining 30 counter immigration channels, we need some slight adjustments before they can put into operation. So we are confident that when 90 of them are in full operation, we can handle all the passengers very smoothly.
0: Zhejiang University in Hangzhou is taking help from robots to carry luggage for new students this year. The so-called luggage porters provide valuable support by carrying heavy baggage into dorm rooms. The concept is especially helpful in buildings without elevators. Chen Xin is the brand PR manager for Deep Robotics.
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0: The nation's import growth has outpaced export growth by 8 percentage points in the first 7 months of the year. Despite volatile international oil prices, the country's physical crude oil purchases declined substantially over the 7 months. Financial commentator Liu Ge said the surge in imports was not driven by rising energy costs.
3: Our accumulated imports of chips surpassed 300 billion units, with a year-on-year increase of 8.2%. The import of coal increased by 4.3%, and then iron ore increased by 5.9%. All that I have mentioned is calculated by tonnage. This

0: means that the total import increase was not caused by what people subconsciously assumed, rise in bulk commodities prices on the international market. Rather, it was our total volume, our entire real demand, that ultimately led to the growth in import value.
1: Turning overseas, Russian President Vladimir Putin says he's confident the upcoming parliamentary elections will confirm the stability of the state, the maturity of the country's political system, and will become an expression of the common will of millions of people and their desire to ensure Russia's sovereignty and security. Putin was addressing delegates from the ruling United Russia Party in Moscow.
2: The special military operation continues, and the more difficult the situation on the front lines becomes for the enemy, the more brutal and barbaric the attacks carried out by the Kyiv regime. This reveals the full neo-Nazi, Russophobic essence of the force we are fighting. Now, a lot depends on our unity, on the courage of Russian soldiers and officers, on everyone who works conscientiously in their place to contribute to the victory. I am confident our soldiers will not let us down.
1: Members of former Pakistani Prime Minister Imran Khan's political party have filed a petition against state officials who they say have violated a court order by not taking Khan to a private hospital for checks. Khan has been jailed since August 2023 over multiple convictions which he says are politically motivated. He was briefly taken to a public hospital for a checkup following an order by Pakistan's Supreme Court before returning to prison. A member of Khan's legal team said the court's mandated order was not followed.
3: He was examined at a government hospital instead of Shifa International Hospital. Furthermore, his personal physician was not permitted to meet or see him. This was undeniably a clear violation of the Supreme Court's order. Our primary contention is directed against those who obstructed the process and failed to implement the judicial decision, specifically disregarding the formal order concerning Prime Minister Imran Khan's medical examination.
1: And the weather forecast for today, it will be mainly cloudy with a few showers, isolated thunderstorms at first. The minimum temperature will be about 27 degrees this morning. We can expect bright periods in the afternoon with a high of around 32 degrees. Moderate southwesterly winds and the outlook, showers will increase with squally thunderstorms in the following couple of days, and it will be windier in some areas. At the observatory, it's now 29 degrees Celsius. The relative humidity is 88%. The news from RTHK.
4: Keeping you company till dawn breaks. This is Night Music.

0: RTHK, the news at 4 with Sean Kennedy. The government says the third large-scale drill at the Huanggang port facility has gone smoothly. Around 10,000 civil servants took part and some 1,000 vehicles were involved. Chief Secretary Eric Chan said the immigration channels were put to the test.
1: Out of the 90 immigration counters and e-channels, 60 of them are we use today. And although only two-thirds of the capacity, but still we can see that the whole operation is very smooth and can handle all 10,000 passengers smoothly. And for the remaining 30 counter immigration channels, we need some slight adjustments before they can put into operation. So we are confident that when 90 of them are in full operation, we can handle all the passengers very smoothly.
0: Zhejiang University in Hangzhou is using robots to carry luggage for new students this year. The so-called luggage porters provide valuable support by carrying heavy baggage into dorm rooms. The concept is especially helpful in buildings which don't have elevators. Chen Xin is the brand PR manager for Deep Robotics.
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0: The nation's import growth has outpaced export growth by 8 percentage points in the first 7 months of the year. Despite volatile international oil prices, the country's physical crude oil purchases declined substantially over the seven-month period. Financial commentator Liu Ge said the surge in imports was not driven by rising energy costs.
3: Our accumulated imports of chips surpassed 300 billion units, with a year-on-year increase of 8.2%. The import of coal increased by 4.3%, and then iron ore increased by 5.9%. All that I have mentioned is calculated by tonnage. This means that the total import increase was not caused by what people subconsciously assumed, rise in bulk commodities prices on the international market. Rather, it was our total volume, our entire real demand that ultimately led to the growth in import value.
0: Turning overseas, Russian President Vladimir Putin says he's confident that the upcoming parliamentary elections will confirm the stability of the state, the maturity of the political system, and will become an expression of the common will of millions of people and their desire to ensure Russia's sovereignty and security. Putin was addressing delegates from the ruling United Russian Party in Moscow.
4: The special military operation continues, and the more difficult the situation on the front lines becomes for the enemy, the more brutal and barbaric the attacks carried out.

0: by the Kyiv regime. This reveals the full neo-Nazi, Russophobic essence of the force we are fighting. Now, a lot depends on our unity, on the courage of Russian soldiers and officers, on everyone who works conscientiously in their place to contribute to the victory. I am confident our soldiers will not let us down.
1: Members of former Pakistani Prime Minister Imran Khan's political party have filed a petition in the country's Supreme Court against state officials who they say have violated a court order by not taking Khan to a private hospital for medical checks. Khan has been jailed since August 2023 over multiple convictions which he says are politically motivated. He was briefly taken to a public hospital for a checkup following an order by Pakistan's Supreme Court before returning to prison. A member of Khan's legal team said the mandated order was not followed.
2: He was examined at a government hospital instead of Shifa International Hospital. Furthermore, his personal physician was not permitted to meet or see him. This was undeniably a clear violation of the Supreme Court's order. Our primary contention is directed against those who obstructed the process and failed to implement the judicial decision, specifically disregarding the formal order concerning Prime Minister Imran Khan's medical examination.
1: And the weather forecast for today, mainly cloudy with a few showers, isolated thunderstorms at first. The minimum temperature this morning will be about 27 degrees, bright periods this afternoon with a maximum temperature of around 32 degrees, moderate southwesterly winds. And the outlook, showers will increase with squally thunderstorms in the following couple of days. It will be windier in some areas. At the observatory, it's 29 degrees Celsius. The relative humidity is 86%. The news from RTHK.

0: RTHK, the news at 5 with Sean Kennedy. The government says the third large-scale drill at the Huanggang port facility went smoothly. Around 10,000 civil servants took part and some 1,000 vehicles were involved. Chief Secretary Eric Chan said the immigration channels were put to the test.
1: Out of the 90 immigration counters and e-channels, 60 of them are we'll use today. And although only two-thirds of the capacity, but still we can see that the whole operation is very smooth and can handle all 10,000 passengers smoothly. And for the remaining 30 counter immigration channels, we need some slight adjustments before they can put into operation. So we are confident that when 90 of them are in full operation, we can handle all the passengers very smoothly.
0: Zhejiang University in Hangzhou is taking help from robots to carry luggage for new students this year. The so-called luggage porters provide support by carrying heavy baggage into dorm rooms. The concept is especially helpful in buildings without elevators. Chen Xin is the brand PR manager for Deep Robotics.
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0: The nation's import growth outpaced export growth by 8 percentage points in the first 7 months of the year. Despite volatile international oil prices, the country's physical crude oil purchases declined substantially over the seven-month period. Financial commentator Liu Ge said the surge in imports was not driven by rising energy costs.
3: Our accumulated imports of chips surpassed 300 billion units, with a year-on-year increase of 8.2%. The import of coal increased by 4.3%, and then iron ore increased by 5.9%. All that I have mentioned is calculated by tonnage. This means that the total import increase was not caused by what people subconsciously assumed, rise in bulk commodities prices on the international market. Rather, it was our total volume, our entire real demand that ultimately led to the growth in import value.
0: Turning overseas, Russian President Vladimir Putin says he's confident the upcoming parliamentary elections will confirm the stability of the state, the maturity of the country's political system, and will become an expression of the common will of millions of people and their desire to ensure Russia's sovereignty and security. Putin was addressing delegates from the ruling United Russia Party in Moscow.
4: The special military operation continues, and the more difficult the situation on the front lines becomes for the enemy, the more brutal and barbaric the attacks carried out by the Kyiv regime. This reveals the full neo-Nazi, Russophobic essence of the force we are fighting. Now, a lot depends on our unity, on the courage of Russian soldiers and officers, on everyone who works conscientiously in their place to contribute to the victory. I am confident our soldiers will not let us down.
0: Members of former Pakistani Prime Minister Imran Khan's political party have filed a petition against state officials who they say violated a court order by not taking Khan to a private hospital. Khan has been jailed since August 2023 over multiple convictions which he says are politically motivated. He was briefly taken to a public hospital for a checkup following an order by Pakistan's Supreme Court before returning to prison. A member of his legal team said the court's mandated order was not followed.
5: 4 days

0: He was examined at a government hospital instead of Shifa International Hospital. Furthermore, his personal physician was not permitted to meet or see him. This was undeniably a clear violation of the Supreme Court's order. Our primary contention is directed against those who obstructed the process and failed to implement the judicial decision, specifically disregarding the formal order concerning Prime Minister Imran Khan's medical examination.
1: And the weather forecast for today, mainly cloudy with a few showers, isolated thunderstorms at first. We can expect bright periods this afternoon with a maximum temperature of around 32 degrees, moderate southwesterly winds. And the outlook, showers will increase and we can expect squally thunderstorms in the next couple of days. It will also be windier in some areas. Currently at the observatory, it's 29 degrees Celsius. The relative humidity is 81%. The news from RTHK.
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0: RTHK, the news at 6 with Sean Kennedy. The government says the third large-scale drill at the Huanggang port facility went smoothly. Around 10,000 civil servants took part and some 1,000 vehicles were involved. Chief Secretary Eric Chan said the immigration channels were put to the test.
1: Out of the 90 immigration counters and e-channels, 60 of them are we use today. And although only two-thirds of the capacity, but still we can see that the whole operation is very smooth. I can handle all 10,000 passengers smoothly. And for the remaining 30 counter immigration channels, we need some slight adjustments before they can put into operation. So we are confident that when 90 of them are in full operation, we can handle all the passengers very smoothly.
0: Zhejiang University in Hangzhou is taking help from robots to carry luggage for new students this year. The so-called luggage porters provide valuable support carrying heavy baggage into dorm rooms. The concept is helpful in buildings which don't have elevators. Chen Xin is the brand PR manager for Deep Robotics.
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0: The nation's import growth has outpaced export growth by 8 percentage points in the first 7 months of the year. Despite volatile international oil prices, the country's physical crude oil purchases fell substantially over the seven-month period. Financial commentator Liu Ge said the surge in imports was not driven by rising energy costs.
3: Our accumulated imports of chips surpassed 300 billion units, with a year-on-year increase of 8.2%. The import of coal increased by 4.3%, and then iron ore increased by 5.9%. All that I have mentioned is calculated by tonnage. This means that the total import increase was not caused by what people subconsciously assumed, rise in bulk commodities prices on the international market. Rather, it was our total volume, our entire real demand, that ultimately led to the growth in import value.
0: Turning overseas, Russian President Vladimir Putin says he's confident that the upcoming parliamentary elections will confirm the stability of the state, the maturity of the country's political system, and will become an expression of the common will of millions of people and their desire to ensure Russia's sovereignty and security. He was addressing delegates from the ruling United Russia Party in Moscow.
4: The special military operation continues, and the more difficult the situation on the front lines becomes for the enemy, the more brutal and barbaric the attacks carried out by the Kyiv regime. This reveals the full neo-Nazi, Russophobic essence of the force we are fighting. Now, a lot depends on our unity, on the courage of Russian soldiers and officers, on everyone who works conscientiously in their place to contribute to the victory. I am confident our soldiers will not let us down.
0: Members of former Pakistani Prime Minister Imran Khan's political party have filed a petition in the country's Supreme Court against state officials who they say violated a court order by not taking Khan to a private hospital. Khan has been jailed since August 2023 over multiple convictions which he says are politically motivated. He was briefly taken to a public hospital for a checkup following an order by Pakistan's Supreme Court before returning to prison. A member of Khan's legal team says the court's mandated order was not followed.
5: He was examined at a government hospital instead of Shifa International Hospital. Furthermore, his personal physician was not permitted to meet or see him. This was undeniably a clear violation of the Supreme Court's order. Our primary contention is directed against those who obstructed the process and failed to implement the judicial decision, specifically disregarding the formal order concerning Prime Minister Imran Khan's medical examination.
0: And the weather forecast for today, mainly cloudy with a few showers, isolated thunderstorms at first. We can expect bright periods this afternoon with a maximum temperature of around 32 degrees. Moderate southwesterly winds. And the outlook for showers will increase with squally thunderstorms in the next couple of days, and it will be windier in some areas. Currently at the observatory, it's 29 degrees Celsius. The relative humidity is 82%. The news from RTHK.

That's the other side of Kenny Loggins. What's the other side of Kenny Loggins? Listen to his earlier works. It's always about the earlier works. That's when he took things to movie soundtrack level. Top Gun, I think I got it right. Danger Zone for Kenny Loggins on RTHK Radio 3. His earlier stuff, a little bit of rock, a hint of roll, and maybe even a little country in there as well. All good stuff. Good morning. Welcome to, big, bright, brand new day. At least on your radio. And my name's Steve James. It's early Sunday. We started off with a little bit of Trouble from Pink. Very popular. Miranda Lambert picks up things right now.

away from Matchbox 20. It's Rob Thomas on RTHK Radio 3. And that is how a heart breaks. I just realised I only own one Rob Thomas album. I've got to amend that. In the world of cover versions, this did very well. Taking on the Supremes, Kim Wilde.

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1: 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Pedestrians who use their mobile phones or tablets while walking, especially when crossing the road, are risking their lives. For safety's sake, keep your eyes on the road. No distractions. Pedestrians should pay attention to the way ahead.

This is James Ross, and this week on The Latest and Greatest, we've Freddie Mercury, Stevie Wonder, Sarah Bareilles, Elvis, Billy Joel, Billy Ocean, and this is our Mystery TV theme tune. But what is it? It's for you, if you're a fan of US TV chat shows. We will reveal all this Sunday lunchtime from 12 noon right here on Radio 3.

Such a distinctive sound. Very, very nostalgic. Walk Away Renee coming from the Four Tops on RTHK Radio 3. Good morning, good morning. Beatles a little while ago. Got to hide your love away. Saw these guys performing on Jimmy Fallon's program during the week. They are Cat's Eye.

It was a love revolution for Fix on RTHK Radio 3 with the animal, it was Cat's Eye just now. What else makes this day special? You've come to the right place. Today, no idea why, but it's on the worldwide interweb net. No AI involved. Well, there might have been. It's Hug Your Sweetheart Day. An excuse to hug your sweetheart. Now, an annual excuse to let your beloved know that he or she is always there in your fondest thoughts. Otherwise known as Gag Day. What else leaps off the page today? There's got to be something we can work into a Sunday morning. Ooh, Sponge Cake Day. Celebrating the fat-free dessert that's based on flour, sugar and eggs. And there's a day for it. Cake.

cheesecake has a firm yet well aerated structure. It says on the World Wide Interweb. Similar to sea sponge, that's how it gets its name. It's an education, eh? Of course, cake, sponge cake is quite boring, to be honest, until it's covered with icing, whipped cream, ice cream, or all three. Bring it on.

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Later on this morning at 8.30, it's Vintage Chart Toppers with Colin Aitchison, featuring a recording on the Edison label. That's a legendary vintage label. Back in 1929, Colin featuring the hits of the 20s, 30s, 40s and 50s. Julia and Ruth Brock are featured, but that's not their name on the label. He'll explain. Also asking, who was Billy Anthony? Or Billy Anthony? Well, she was a she. And with a rocking 1950s hit that's quite a well-known song, covered many times. And Colin's working into this week's show. We also have a big swinging 1943 take on a tune called A Digga Digga Doo. It's the way the show starts off later on. Vintage Chart Toppers just around 8.30, at exactly 8.30.

RTHK, it's 7 o'clock. This is Weekend AM with Tony Sabine. This morning, Canadian Prime Minister Mark Carney announces retaliatory tariffs on the United States after walking away from what he called a bad deal on trade. The Chief Secretary says the third drill, the Huanggang port facility yesterday, went smoothly. And a construction industry rep says fan jackets should be compulsory.

0: for outdoor workers during very hot weather. Canadian Prime Minister Mark Carney says he's suspended trade talks with the United States, accusing Washington of using economic integration as a weapon against its allies and introducing new terms that were unacceptable to Ottawa.
1: In recent days, the United States proposed new terms that were uneconomic, unfair, and undermined the net benefits for Canada and called into question the reliability of any deal. In short, they asked too much and they offered too little. More fundamentally, the cumulative effect of U.S. demands revealed the limits of their commitment to a true economic partnership.
0: After days of intense negotiations, the failure to clinch agreement worsens an already delicate relationship between the two long-term trade partners and allies. Separately, Ontario Premier Doug Ford blasted the deal offered by U.S. trade negotiators. Ford, who's frequently criticized Mr. Donald Trump, said he was pleased that Carney didn't sign the deal.
2: Because it was a bad deal. It was a bad deal for Ontario. It was a bad deal for the auto sector, the steel sector, and manufacturing sector. And we never started this fight, but I can assure you, we're going to win this fight. We're going to be a united team Canada. We're going to use every single tool we have here in Ontario, and hopefully the rest of the premiers feel the same way. We have to use every tool in our toolbox to make sure, as Donald Trump is trying to inflict pain on every Canadian, that we inflict pain right back.
0: The Secretary of Iran's Supreme National Security Council, Mohsen Rezaei, says Tehran will target any countries helping the U.S. in its campaign against Iran. Rezaei was speaking after the Trump administration warned of economic consequences for any country providing any type of lifeline to Iran.
3: If he decides to take further action, our response, our retaliation, will be seismic. First, we'll tell all neighboring countries and countries around the world not to join the United States in its economic war. Any country that takes part in imposing economic restrictions on us will be regarded as an enemy. Of course, we will first negotiate with them. We will hold talks and tell them to step aside and distance themselves from the United States. But if they do not act, we will strike. We will target that country's interests.
0: Locally, the government says yesterday's third large-scale drill at the Huanggang port facility went smoothly. Around 10,000 civil servants took part, simulating peak conditions to test the port's clearance capacity and how well it handles passenger and vehicle flows. Some 1,000 vehicles were involved in the exercise. Chief Secretary Eric Chan said the immigration channels were put to the test.
4: Out of the 90 immigration counters and e-channels, 60 of them are we use today. And although only two-thirds of the capacity, but still we can see that the whole operation is very smooth. I can handle all 10,000 passengers smoothly. And for the remaining 30 counter immigration channels, we need some slight adjustments before they can put into operation. So we are confident that when 90 of them are in full operation, we can handle all the passengers very smoothly.
0: A construction industry representative says so-called fan jackets should be made compulsory to protect workers against heat stress. The garment has two fans installed near the lower back, which blows air inside. Chow Tsee Kit is the chairman of the Hong Kong Construction Industry Employees General Union.
5: The fan jacket really helps. Every worker should have one. But the problem is workers currently have to buy them themselves. So we're asking whether our contracts or Labour Department regulations could be updated to make the fan jacket a mandatory part of personal protective equipment, just like a safety helmet.
0: The weather forecast for today, mainly cloudy with a few showers, hot with bright periods during the day. The maximum temperature will be about 32 degrees. Right now, it's 29 degrees Celsius. The humidity is 80%. You're listening to RTHK. The time now is 5 minutes past seven. Imports to the mainland outpaced exports by 8 percentage points in the first 7 months of the year. Despite volatile international oil prices, the country's physical crude oil purchases

0: has declined substantially over the seven-month period. Financial commentator Leo Gur said the surge in imports was not driven by rising energy costs.
1: Our accumulated imports of chips surpassed 300 billion units, with a year-on-year increase of 8.2%. The import of coal increased by 4.3%, and then iron ore increased by 5.9%. All that I have mentioned is calculated by tonnage. This means that the total import increase was not caused by what people subconsciously assumed, rise in bulk commodities prices on the international market. Rather, it was our total volume, our entire real demand, that ultimately led to the growth in import value.
0: Overseas again, UK police say seven people, including two police officers, died in northeast England after a car heading the wrong way down a major road hit a police car. Police say all occupants of the two vehicles died at the scene. Victoria Fuller is the Cleveland Police Chief Constable.
2: This is an incredibly sad day for Cleveland. The loss has been felt across our communities, by our police family, and by our partner agencies. These were brave officers, protecting our communities and serving our residents, who didn't return home to their families at the end of their shift.
0: US media have reported that the market debut of artificial intelligence startup Anthropic, a chief rival to OpenAI, could break the record set by SpaceX. Sean Kennedy reports.
3: Elon Musk's space company went public in June at a value of $1.77 trillion and raised $85.7 billion in its initial public offering, the largest in history. Bloomberg reported that Anthropic, maker of the Claude AI models, expects to match or beat the size of SpaceX's deal. Separately, the New York Times reported that the company's bankers have told potential investors it could seek to raise more than $100 billion in its IPO, which could put the company's value at $2 trillion. That would more than double the five-year-old company's previous valuation at $965 billion. Only a handful of companies, including Apple, Microsoft, and chipmaker Nvidia, have surpassed the $2 trillion mark. Founded in 2021 by siblings Dario and Daniela Amodai and other former executives at OpenAI, Anthropic has positioned itself as a safety-focused alternative in the AI race. Anthropic filed to go public in June, and its shares could be listed in the autumn. OpenAI, the maker of ChatGPT, is hoping to list its shares in 2027.
0: Sports and in football, Hull City marked their return to the Premier League after a nine-year absence with a well-deserved 2-0 victory over Manchester United, denting the optimism surrounding Michael Carrick's side after last season's revival. Hull threatened United from the start and took the lead in the 17th minute and followed it up 7 minutes before half-time. Here's United boss Michael Carrick.
4: It's hugely disappointing. Of course it is. You know, we came here to win. Like we do any game, so to not take anything away is hugely disappointing. It's not more than that, it's not less than that, it's a one game that we're disappointed we haven't won, so got to soak it up and come back stronger.
0: Man U weren't the only side to be embarrassed during yesterday's opening round of matches in the Premier League. Sean Kennedy reports.
3: Big spending Tottenham lost 3-0 as a dynamic Brentford ran riot in West London, exposing the flaws in the visitors' armour. Crystal Palace's new French manager, Pierre Sage, endured a miserable start in a 2-0 loss at Everton. Oliver Glasner's first game as Forest boss ended in a 1-0 defeat against Leeds at the City Ground. Leeds will face Glasner's men again in the League Cup second round on Tuesday. Ipswich marked their return to the Premier League with a dramatic 2-1 win against Sunderland at Portman Road. Later today, Manchester City start life without Pep Guardiola when new boss Enzo Maresca takes charge for the first time against Bournemouth.
0: And that's the news from RTHK.

One of the best things in life. Kiss on my list, Hall and Oates, Michael Jackson, a little while ago. On Radio 3, my name's Steve James, usually presenting the Afternoon Drive, wishing you a good morning. On the Afternoon Drive, on Thursday, we had a bit, and I really quite liked it. It was a survey done in the States. It had to be in the States. And it found that the word cheers is their favourite British expression. Cheers is the British expression people most enjoy hearing. Followed by brilliant. Well, that's brilliant. And the word cheeky. Cheeky. About one third of respondents said they find Britishisms amusing or charming, while only 6% find them annoying. 6% find them annoying. TV and movies are the biggest source, followed by the social media. Interestingly, adults aged 35 to 44 are the most likely to hear or use British words. But even kids are getting in on it, with 14% of parents saying that their children often mimic a British accent. And then I went into a top 10 of all these Britishisms that America loves. I won't do the full... I'll give you the list, but I won't do the full production. At number 10, the word posh, 10%. Gobsmacked, number 9. Number 8.

dodgy. 11% of Americans like the word dodgy. Gobsmacked is pretty good, isn't it? And it does stand out when an American uses it, because you can hear they don't... It's not normally in their vocabulary. Well, I was gobsmacked. The word... I don't understand this one. The word right. Right. Right. That's not a Britishism, is it? It's at number seven. Number six, bloke. Oh, he's a lovely bloke. All right, bloke. They use it wrong. The word jolly is at number five. Oh, how jolly. At number four, knickers in a twist. I'm not sure I've ever said that on the radio before. And then it's cheeky, brilliant, and cheers. And yeah, you're right. Does no one say poppycock anymore?

They did a couple of versions of that, and both are great. Something Got Me Started. The band's great. Simply Red on Radio 3. Kelly Clarkson, good tune. I'd Be a Lion. Sunday morning, early Sunday, and, staring into a photograph with style. Weezer.

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If I've got the right band, a young Eddie Grant in that recording of Baby Come Back, The Equals, Tommy Rowe getting dizzy just now on RTHK Radio 3. My name's Steve James. And

paper to-do list is more satisfying than checking a digital box. 56% of Gen Zs would rather leave a colleague a post-it than send a direct message. I'm not so sure about that. They're also personalising their workspaces with artwork, collectibles. That's very common in a Hong Kong workspace. And fandom-themed supplies. Supplies? Experts say that the trend reflects digital exhaustion and a desire for individuality and stability. The future of work may be AI-powered, assisted, but Gen Z still wants somewhere else to stick a post-it. Cannot wait for next year when we're doing a story, when the Gen Zs discover the fax machine.

0: Kiss.
1: Prince and Kiss on Radio 3. During the afternoon drive this week, we had a thing on emoji age. Researchers say that you may be able to guess someone's age simply by looking at the emojis they use. Oh, leave me alone, you big bullies. An analysis, that sounds better, of 665 million emoji found that young people are driving rapid changes in emoji habits, while older users tend to stick with familiar choices. So, for example, teenagers have increasingly embraced a loudly crying face. Is that how I describe that one? Lots of water coming out the eyes. To mean something is hilarious, emotional, or embarrassing, making it the most used emoji worldwide. And I've never used it. I've got no use for that. Meanwhile, face with tears of joy and rolling on the floor laughing are more strongly associated with older generations, because we understand those ones. Other clues include younger users favouring fire instead of 100 points. It's hot. And folded hands instead of thumbs up. Linguists say emoji trends evolve quickly, often starting in online subcultures before spreading more widely. In other words, your favourite emoji could be ageing you. Great. Apparently nothing says, I'm old, like laughing with the wrong emoji. I feel so left out in 2026.

The mainland and Hong Kong are connected. We all do our best with what we have to achieve a bright future together.